0: Finally, in sport, Arsenal grabbed a late winner to clinch a 1-0 victory at strugglers West Ham to re-establish their 5-point lead at the top of the Premier League. As Celtic kept the pressure on Scottish Premiership leaders Hearts with a 3-1 win at home to Rangers in the Old Firm derby. That's the latest. I'm Chris Milligan.
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0: Moramai. Skeliena Seb, via Appenchel Van Glick, as fine a crunya linea eg Manx Radio.com, via Nalin, was Cornen Nayat Shach Punk Gis Monachemenkid, was Jerby Echid as Tree Punk Shach Monachemenkid, was Perdna Hinges Romsa, Hochted Nai Punk Quake Monachemenkid, as fine Mullach Snow, Hochted Nai Monachemenkid, as was Forstal Monachem Woods, 3 jeg Shayer Hoch, Courage Erbun Nayheer Jeg, 3 feet as Kier, Shaw, Skeljena de Rashunach Alan Vanning, Radio Vanning.
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2: From the Sky News Centre at 5, Sir Keir Starmer says he'll set out the path ahead for his party later, despite facing the threat of a leadership challenge. The Prime Minister's making a major speech after disastrous election results last week. One of his MPs, Catherine West, says she'll begin the process of trying to oust him today. She says the Cabinet's sitting on its hands.
3: That level of inertia in the face of the election defeat that we saw on Thursday is a disgrace. Working people sent us a message on Thursday. We have to listen to that and we have to change.
2: A flight carrying 20 British nationals rescued from a cruise ship stricken with hantavirus has landed in the UK. The passengers have been taken to Arrow Park Hospital on Merseyside for observation. There's a warning a significant proportion of the UK population's isolating itself or excessively doom-scrolling when feeling low. The Mental Health Foundation's found they're the most common coping mechanisms to deal with stress and anxiety. Tea lovers are being warned global warming is changing the way our tea tastes. A new report by Christian Aid says rising temperatures and worsening weather extremes are starting to make it more bitter. To sport now, and Arsenal survived a huge scare to keep the Premier League title race in their hands in a tense 1-0 win at West Ham. The host controversially had a stoppage time equaliser ruled out by VAR. Boss Mikel Arteta feels the officials made the right call.
4: In my opinion, it's very clear. If I was on the other side, I would do the same. I think I was very clear in Madrid with certain action that we got punished as well, because there are the rules and we ask for consistency within those rules. So, very pleased, because that was a big game to win.
2: Celtic kept the pressure on Scottish Premiership leaders' hearts after a 3-1 win at home to Rangers in the Old Firm derby. And Adolescents won 4 awards at this year's BAFTA TV Awards. The Celebrity Traitors won Best Reality and Fan Voted Memorable Moment category as well. That's the latest from Sky News. I'm Chris Milligan.
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Good morning. Welcome to the Breakfast Warm Up. I hope you've had a great weekend. Chris with you through till 6 o'clock starting the show. So Meghan Trainor, this is Wave.

Well, the birthday list is now open. If you are celebrating, then get in contact. Our text number is 166177, and we'll pop you onto the birthday list. You could be winning yourself a £40 voucher to go and spend with Robinsons. So get in contact, let us know if you're celebrating. Maybe you know someone who is celebrating their birthday today. Right, looking ahead at things coming up. So we're 5 days away until the Eurovision Song Contest in Vienna. If you've got the money to travel. 11 days until the next bank holiday weekend. And if you want to spend loads of money on tickets to go to the World Cup, well, you can do. It's 36 days away and 41 days until Father's Day.

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She's got something she wants to talk about. Well, you know what she needs to do? From midday, she can have her say. Madonna on Man in Line, 66 13 68. If you've got anything you'd like to talk about yourself, then make sure you give us a call later on, and Andy will be here taking your calls. That's Man in Line from midday.

Crush. Zara Larsson and Crush on Manx Radio. Now, when you have a crush on somebody, normally it's because you're attracted to them. Now, I talk about this not because I'm an expert, because I know nothing about it, but what I can tell you is I've read something which makes me appear to be an expert. According to beautifulpeople.com, it's a dating website. Do you know, you'd be quite intimidated to go on there, wouldn't you? I mean, how do you know if you're a beautiful person or not? I mean, would you be presumptuous in going on and adding a profile? I don't know. Anyway, beautifulpeople.com, it's a real thing, and they've done a massive survey, and they've managed to conclude in a poll what the reasons are for rejections. So the top 10 ugliest features of men and the top 10 ugliest features of women have been revealed. So if you're ever in any doubts about what makes us ugly, well, let's start with men, shall we? Well, apparently a bad mouth is not good. Too small, no lips, poor teeth, too short, bad skin, ungroomed facial hair, so a big massive beard, crooked or large or otherwise ugly nose, bad posture. Well, that could be corrected though, can't it? Dirty or long nails. Or both. Well, I'm pretty sure both would be worse. Too skinny, scrawny, or just too big. Make your mind up, though. It's either one or the other. The top 10 ugliest features for women, according to men. Eyes too far apart. Or too close together. Eyes too far apart. I don't know why I find that quite amusing at this time in the morning. Big, massive nose. Bad skin. Poor figure. We've also got a bad mouth. Too small. No lips. That's the same as the men, isn't it? Or a unibrow. Hey, nothing wrong in a solid unibrow. Honestly.

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Well, currently in motion en route to present the Manx Radio Gold Breakfast Show. Getting in good time is Andy Wince, as he's listening to Manx Radio now, travelling to get himself to Broadcasting House. Now, make sure you check it out. The greatest hits on earth, playing only the finest tunes you'll ever, ever hear. So that's Andy Wint from The Breakfast Show, 7 till 10 on Manx Radio Gold.

Good morning, happy Monday. Hope your weekend was good. Now, I don't know about you, but sometimes I'll go through very interesting, weird phases of watching certain types of TV shows, whether it be a drama or a comedy, and I'll binge watch things over the weekend. And something which I didn't think I would binge watch, but I did. And it was because it was just a morbid curiosity, but 24 hours in police custody. Have you seen that? Do you know, I won't repeat some of the things that were happening. But if you've seen it, you'll know exactly what I'm talking about. And it's quite scarring. And it leaves an impression on you for a couple of days. It honestly does. And the same thing again, of course, tonight, if you're watching telly at 10:30, Wandsworth Prison out of control in one of the most famous prisons. And it just shows how overcrowded it is and chaotic it is. That's at 10:30 on Channel 5. So all these things are coming out, aren't they? And loads of great shows. But I think it's important as well to try and protect your peace. So I think maybe tonight I might watch a nice comedy.

look like the rest of my life? The sort of thing you should never say to somebody when you just meet them, if you're trying to seduce them. I wouldn't recommend it. Sigma on Manx Radio. That is it from me. Thank you for your company. Stand by. Ben and Sean next with Manx Radio Breakfast. Also, of course, giving you a chance to win a £50 EVF road fuel voucher. So check out the Mystery Motorist for your chance to win, which will be coming up after 8 o'clock. And then also after 6, a chance to win some Manx Radio merch with the Early Morning Music Mystery.

0: Your Chief Minister, Aaron Michael MHK, Alfred Cannon is next on Man in Line. As we slide inexorably towards September's general election, the challenges don't get any easier. Manx Care's budget issues, population growth not what it should be, offshore and onshore wind not finalised, and the Moneyval inspection looming on the horizon. So what's your opinion? I'm Andy Wint, and you can talk to Chief Minister Alfred Cannon on Man in Line today at midday on smart devices, on air, online, on Manx Radio.
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0: Oh, and there he goes. Look at that. First one of the week at Done and Dusted. Thank you, Quirky. He'll be back with us in the morning at 5 a.m. And before that, this afternoon, looking after things at the Beth at 1 o'clock. Well, here we are now, all set. We're ready to go with the first one of the week. Welcome to breakfast for this Monday morning here on the Nation Station. How are you? Hope you had a good weekend, whatever you were up to. And it's Ben here, me and you together through until at 9 o'clock. We're on DAB, online, smart devices and FM from Douglas in the Isle of Man. 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Good morning to you. 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
1: Sir Keir Starmer will promise to face up to the big challenges in a speech later. The Prime Minister will attempt to reset his government after disastrous election results in England, Scotland and Wales last week. He'll pledge to tackle the cost of living crisis by forging closer ties with the European Union. 20 British nationals who were trapped on board the cruise ship hit by hantavirus have arrived back in the UK. The passengers, who landed in Manchester last night, are now in isolation on the Arrow Park Hospital in the Wirral. Meanwhile, a French traveller started showing symptoms of the virus on their repatriation flight. Dr. Tedros Adhanom Ghebreyesus from the World Health Organization says they'll be retested.
2: It may not be even associated with hantavirus. Of course, it should be checked. But with age comes many health challenges. That was actually one of the concerns we had with this ship.
1: There's a warning we're relying on harmful and unhealthy habits to manage our mental health. The Mental Health Foundation's found self-isolation and doom-scrolling are some of the most common coping mechanisms. In football, Arsenal have taken a major step towards their first Premier League title in more than 20 years. They beat strugglers West Ham 1-0 after they had a stoppage time equaliser disallowed by VAR. Arsenal manager Mikel Arteta welcomed the outcome.
3: Very brave, but very consistent with what they've been talking about all season. So when I have to be critical, I have been, and today I have to praise them, at least for giving the option to a referee to decide, away from the lights and the chaos, to give clarity to him to make the right call.
1: The leaders are 5 points clear of Manchester City, with 2 matches left. And Dame Mary Berry says she was so proud to have received the BAFTA Fellowship at last night's TV BAFTAs. Adolescence was the big winner, taking home 4 awards. That's the latest.
0: And more am I to you. A very good morning. This is Manx Radio, live from Douglas Head in the Isle of Man. And welcome to Monday. It's the 11th of May.
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0: First forecast of the morning then, first forecast of the week. Definitely a little cooler than it has been, but I think still not too bad. With the details, here's Colin Garshaw at the Ronalds Way Met Office. More am I, Colin?
6: More am I. Hello, good morning. Yeah, still a lot of dry and bright weather again this week. For today, any showers around, first thing today, will soon clear over the next hour or two. So essentially a dry and mostly sunny day, some good sunny spells soon developing. A moderate or fresh northeasterly wind that will turn to the northwest and ease. The best temperature about 12 or 13 Celsius. Again, not too great for the time of year, but I think it will feel quite warm again in the sunshine. Some patchy rain later on tonight. That'll clear away quickly tomorrow morning, leaving sunny intervals and scattered showers tomorrow. A more noticeable, fairly brisk west or northwesterly wind, and that wind becomes a bit stronger on Wednesday. So a fairly breezy day, some strong and gusty northwesterlies. Otherwise, a mixture of sunshine and showers and feeling cool, temperatures about 11 or 12. Less breezy gradually through Thursday and Friday, but still a lot of sunshine and a small chance of a shower. On to the shipping forecast for North Irish Sea for the next 24 hours. A warning for strong winds at first. So low pressure will lie over the North Sea with a front soon clearing southwards through the Irish Sea today. The wind northwesterly, force 5, occasionally force 6, soon veering northeasterly this morning, decreasing 3 or 4 later on this morning, backing north or northwest this afternoon, then backing westerly 4 or 5 tonight. Sea states light or moderate, falling slight for a time. The weather shower outbreaks of rain soon clearing, visibility good, occasionally moderate in any shower outbreaks of rain at first. Lastly, tide times, high tide shortly at 7 o'clock and low tide at 2 p.m. this afternoon, and that's your forecast for now.
0: All right, Colin, so pretty reasonable then for the next few days, but with a fortnight to go until you know what, I think it's time really we asked that question for the first time this year. I mean, obviously 2 weeks to go, it's still a long way away yet, but TT, any kind of early ideas as to how things might be looking?
6: Well, it's only fortnight, it comes around quick again.
0: Doesn't it just? Yeah. 2 weeks today.
6: I'd be a little bit pessimistic, given that we've had this fine spell. They don't tend to last.
0: No, this is
6: you
0: it,
6: know,
0: isn't it?
6: All that, you know, it's a bit lucky for them to last that long.
0: Yeah, it was the same last year, wasn't it? We had a lovely sort of April right through May up until just before the bikes went out at Milan. So, yeah, a week on Friday, actually, is when the pre-TT begins. So, yeah.
6: Well, that's not very scientific, but that's just my general gut feeling.
0: We'll go with a gut feeling for now, but as we say, still quite some time away. So, all right, Colin, thanks very much indeed, and we'll have a further update from you a little later.
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I knew the growl was there somewhere. Start the week with Shania Twain here on Manx Radio Breakfast. A very good Monday morning to you, and thank you so much for being with us today. How was your weekend then? Hopefully you had a good one. Did you enjoy the sunshine? If you could get a bit of shelter from that northerly wind. Crikey. Saturday afternoon, it was really blowing in at the back of ours, and you could feel that the sun was really warm, but there was an icy edge, I think it's fair to say, to that breeze. So that did sort of curtail somewhat the sitting in the garden, but actually a bit of shelter. That sun is lovely. Loads of events happening around the Isle of Man. So if you are out and about at any of those, hope you had a good one. Perhaps you just had your feet up, just having a bit of downtime. Whatever you were doing, hope you had a good couple of days. So here we are, back to the grind then. As we mentioned to Colin, 2 weeks today. Fortnight from now, we'll be on the brink of TT 2026. Monday, 25th of May, which is a bank holiday. It'll be the first session for TT this year, with a big practice and qualifying daytime session around the mountain course. Before all of that, 3 days at Boulogne for the pre-TT Classic Racing. So that gets underway a week on Friday. Obviously, it's far too early at the moment to give any indication as to how the weather is looking. But yeah, as Colin was saying, you kind of feel, don't you, that we've had such a good run of it. I was trying to think earlier, the last time we had any significant rain. I know I had a couple of days off the second week of the school Easter holidays, and it was the Wednesday morning, so just under 4 weeks ago. It absolutely lashed down. Since then, I can't really remember any significant rain at all, so we have done really well. We know the drill. This time last year, it was exactly the same. In fact, I think we had even better conditions through May. Some really, really warm sunshine and light winds, very little rain, and then just before the bikes went out at Boulogne, the heavens opened. So we shall see, but there will be full coverage of all the pre-TT racing and TT itself on Manx Radio's AM network. On the programme this morning then, all the news, the weather and the travel as we go. Sian will be here at 7 o'clock to bring us Monday morning's main stories. Travel-wise, everything appears to be off to a good start. Manxman is in the overnight sailing from Heysham, arrived about 10 minutes ago. She is just tying up alongside the pier now, so in the next few minutes, Manxman will be unloading. So the papers and supplies in the shops on time today. She goes back out at 8:30. Mananin is on the Liverpool route this morning, leaving Douglas at 7:15. And next here on Breakfast, we'll get cracking with the first early morning music mystery of the week. But now something new. We love this. Free to Love. And it's the latest from Duran Duran. Free.

0: quite the career, really, when you think 45 years on now from their first hit single, which was Planet Earth, still going strong, still making great music. Free to Love, it's the latest from Duran Duran. We are expecting a very busy man in line today because Chief Minister Alfred Cannon is on the programme. He'll be here from midday as we sort of draw ever closer towards the end of this administration, with this year's general election taking place Thursday, 24th of September. The Chief Minister is here, so anything you'd like to put to him, any of the current issues, of which there seem to be a fairly long list at the moment, there's no doubt about that. If you want to look back at any of the issues that have sort of bubbled up over the last sort of 4.5, almost 5 years now, you're more than welcome to get in touch. Anything you'd like to put to the Chief Minister, this is your chance to speak to him direct between noon and 1 o'clock. Chris is here at 9, the first morning show of the week. Will be on the go.
1: The early morning music mystery.
0: Look at the time, it's 16 minutes past 6. Let's get cracking. And then with the first one of the week here, it's your chance to play and win. We've got the Manx Radio goodies to give away on Friday, the purple Manx Radio goodies. We have the travel coffee mug and the air freshener as well, if you can work out this morning. The song and the band from the clue that we are about to give you. We do this every weekday morning around about this time. 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Hopefully this will help you out. So it's a song and a band this morning. Your clue today: These Reptiles Bring United Joy. So any early thoughts about what that could be? 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Give you till about 6:30 if you want to have a go. These Reptiles Bring United Joy. What could that be today then?
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0: For me, it's definitely one of his best. I know I say that about a lot of Stevie Wonder songs. Well, let's face it, he has done some absolutely fantastic music down the years. Early 80s, Do I Do? It's Manx Radio Breakfast, and we are off and running with the first early morning music mystery of the week. Ballabeg Pete is there. We have Jeff in Onken, Jan in Peel. Delboy has got it right as well. Good morning to Keith on the Jerby Road. Yeah, it's all looking a little bit overcast out towards North Barule this morning. We can see it does look, yeah, a little bit cloudy out over the hills. In fact, the Matrix signs are on for the mountain, warning of fog patches. So just take a bit of extra care over the higher ground. But Keith, well done. You've got the right answer. Carol C in Glenvine is there as well. Robin Colby has got it right. Morning to Caroline and Paul in Ramsey. Mary B, who is in Richmond for a few days. Beautiful part of the world. Richmond, southwest London, Richmond Park, beautiful. And sort of around the town centre, Mary, oh, some lovely shops. Very, very nice. We like Richmond very much. And Jamie in the west of the island. Well done, my friend. It is Monday already. Yeah, the weekend did go by a little bit sharpish, didn't it? So morning to you. In fact, Jamie, you're the first to get it right today. So well done, my friend. You can have extra bonus points for that. What do you think then? It's a song and a band we're asking you to work out this morning. These Reptiles bring United Joy. And we're talking about a big 1960s hit, mid-60s, this one this morning, for an American band who had a fair few hit songs through the 1960s. I think this was probably the biggest, or certainly right up there with the biggest of their hit songs, 1967 to be absolutely precise. It's a belter of a tune, this one this morning. So last chance if you want to have a go, get your name in the draw for the Manx Radio goodies on Friday. 166-177 studio at manxradio.com. 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
0: Well, it's just gone 25 past six, and the Tea and Toast weekly session is on at St John's today. If you want to pop into the Methodist Hall on the main road there between 1:30 and 3:30, an informal group, a bit of a natter, you can have a bit of tea, bit of toast, always very nice. Free admission for that, 1:30 in St John's later at the Methodist Hall. And look at this, the Manx Bird Club tomorrow evening are holding an event at Union Mills Methodist Chapel. They are welcoming Fenella Maddock Davis to do a bit of a talk. She'll share the story of her father, Guy Maddock, an ornithologist and policeman well known, whose life took him from Malaya to a Shanghai prison, where he wrote an introduction to Malayan birds. So this will be a fascinating story tomorrow evening. Fenella Maddock Davis, Union Mills Methodist Chapel, 7:30 is the start time for that tomorrow. And Manx National Heritage, all of their sites are now open for the summer season. 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

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Top Loader, Dancing in the Moonlight. It's Manx Radio Breakfast. The time has just gone to 6:30 for this Monday morning, and an excellent start to the week on the early morning music mystery. Die in a Cloudy Douglas has got it right. Dickie Gale in a Murky Ballabeg. Mike at the Welbeck, Bob W in Douglas, Lenny, and also Bill in Andreas. Good morning. Ian Crompy in the West, Claudio in Italy, Mark in Ramsey, Dockers at Q+. I see in a dull Douglas, Ursula, and also Peter in Peel. Oof, that's quite the list this morning. So this is good. The old cobwebs have been well and truly blown away after the weekend. Thank you so much for all your guesses on this one this morning. As we say, we mainly do it for a bit of fun. But if you have been in touch with the right answer, the Purple Manx Radio goodies could be yours on Friday morning. These reptiles bring united joy. Hopefully that took you to this big 60s classic today. Imagine me.

0: It is a song that has absolutely endured down the years, the early morning music mystery today. Thank you very much for all your guesses. First one of the week, done and dusted then. Did you manage to work it out? The American band The Turtles. It was Happy Together.
1: Manx Gaelic and the State, Opportunities and Challenges, was the title of a talk delivered last week by Dr. Christopher Lewin from the University of Edinburgh. As this is Blaine na Gaeilge, Year of the Manx Language, it seems a timely opportunity to take stock of the Isle of Man's achievements in reviving our native language over the past four decades. The talk considered what further steps could be taken to consolidate the position of Manx during the course of the next Tynwald. To find out more, listen to Agenda this evening at 6:30 PM on Manx Radio with me, Phil Gorn. Does Tynwald need to get its act together on support for the Manx language?
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0: Good morning to you. 25 to 7 just gone. The overnight Manxman sailing came into Douglas about 6 o'clock, so all looking good there. She's unloading at the moment. She's due to go back out, leaving Douglas for Heysham at 8:30, and Mananin is on the Liverpool route this morning, leaving Douglas at 7:15. At the airport, everything is off to a good start with the London City flight, the Loganair London City flight due to be going in the next 20 minutes or so. The Liverpool Loganair flight a few minutes later, that'll be leaving at 7 o'clock. First flight due in is the EasyJet at Liverpool flight at 10 to 8. And on the roads, a little bit of fog over the mountain. The Matrix signs are on, warning of fog patches over the mountain. It is a bit of a dull start this morning, and proving though through the day, hopefully some decent sunshine to look forward to, so just take care on any of the higher routes. And roadworks around the island in Braddon, you've got those temporary lights on Braddon Road, just near the Strang roundabout. They're in 24 hours a day for bus stop improvement works. Between St Mark's and Foxdale, watch out for those rolling closures now in place on the Tossaby Road for that water main work. They'll be in until the end of October. To Laxey, you've got those lights on the main road at the Menorca Crossroads. They're in 24 hours a day for substation work. And another few days on those temporary closures around Old Laxey Hill, Old School Hill and Lurgy Graw for that overhead line and pole replacement work. To the south of the island, through Colby, temporary lights on the main road for the next couple of days. They're in just near the Mount Gorn Road, 24 hours a day for water main connection work. Castletown, that stretch of Maloo Street is shut for gas work, and that short stretch of College Green closed off for sewer pipe repairs.
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0: And the weather today, bit of a cloudy start. Any light showers around at the moment will quickly clear to leave sunny spells for the rest of the day. So hopefully the clouds shifting out of the way as the morning goes on. Some decent sunshine to look forward to a bit later. Moderate or fresh and northeasterly winds at the moment. Certainly a breezy start across parts of the island. These winds will back northwest and ease down as the day goes on. And temperatures up to 13 Celsius. Get a bit of shelter. It will feel very nice in that sunshine. The sunrise time earlier on was at 23 minutes past 5, and sunset this evening is 8 minutes past 9.

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1: Monday morning, it's just gone, 6:45. Now, over the past few weeks, members of a charity supporting the visually impaired have been taking part in a first-of-its-kind golfing event. Held at the Comis in collaboration with Sight Matters, those taking part have been given the chance to learn and play the sport, helped by coaches, with trophies handed out at the end. Members who trained on the putting green and in the new simulator had the chance to become Ireland champion in the Long History Drive and overall Blind Legends Championship. Darren went along to the clubhouse to meet Comis Director of Infrastructure Mark Emmington, Sight Matters CEO Catherine Bradley, and the winner of the Long Drive Trophy, Phil Illingworth.
2: Catherine and I got together and came up with the idea of the Long History Blind Legends Trophy to celebrate quite a big milestone for Sight Matters, which is the sort of 90th anniversary of the charity. We got together and thought, how can we put something on that the guys will be able to enjoy? Because, I mean, my daughter's in a wheelchair and I like to give her experiences that perhaps people wouldn't normally think of. And the thing that kind of set the idea off in my mind was the fact that these guys have got a shooting team with actual bullet rifles. So I thought, if they can manage a bullet rifle, they can manage a golf club. So it's fantastic. So, you know, we just wanted to put together a nice experience, something different for the guys. And I think over the last 4 weeks, they've had a thoroughly good time. But Catherine may be able to confirm.
3: Yeah, I think Mark's selling himself a little short there. This was Mark's initiative based on knowing that we have the shooting club. So I think thanks and recognition need to go to Mark and the Comis and the professionals involved in the Comis Golf Club for being able to deliver this. So what we did was we approached a number of our members to see who were interested. Like anything, it was new, but it shows what people can do even with a sight impairment. I think there's been quite a lot of competition between the those involved. I could safely say that even with sight, I probably couldn't have done as well as they did even from day one. It's an amazing piece of equipment that Comis have got. And it's astounding that they've gone that extra mile to support people with a visual impairment by having the software adapted.
4: Obviously, you've just been crowned the Long Drive champion. Catherine was telling me that you've been blind since the age of about 3 or 4, is that right?
5: Yeah, I was born with my eye condition, and it's pretty stable throughout my life, fortunately, but I am registered as severely sight impaired.
4: And what condition is that?
5: I've got a mix of them. I've got nystagmus, I'm albino generally, which also means I'm very short-sighted, and brightness then affects me.
4: So coming to golf, when Catherine, I imagine, brought to you the idea, you know, that this golf event was taking place, what was your first initial reaction?
5: It was an interesting one because I have played golf before, yeah, but I haven't played for well over 10 years for health reasons, if I'm honest. And I honestly thought I'd never have the confidence to come and have a go again.
4: Yeah.
5: So it's opened that door and suddenly you realise I can still do this. Need to be a little bit fitter, probably lose a bit more weight. But apart from that, it's just been a great, pardon the pun, but an eye-opener. It's been brilliant to do. And just seeing everybody else enjoy it too. People who have not done any of this before. So I feel a bit of a fraud winning the Long Drive because I've played the game before. But there's people in there hitting, you know, 60, 70, 80 yards, which from scratch is phenomenal.
1: Well, really, it's a great initiative. Darren speaking to Mark Emmington, Catherine Bradley and Phil Illingworth. If you'd like to find out more about this, Sight Matters, if you give them a shout, they'll be able to give you all the details.

0: such a good band. They had a lot of success in the early 90s, and then they just seem to sort of fade away. Stereo MCs, it's Connected on Manx Radio, 7 minutes to seven. Sian will be here 7 o'clock to bring us Monday morning's main stories. We'll see how that weather is looking. There's rain, raindrops on the window pane here at Manx Radio. There's been a sharp shower just passing over Douglas. A couple of showers around at the moment. Things getting better, though, as the day goes on. So Colin will have all the details for us. And then at 10 past seven, we're talking about climate.
1: The urgency of it, you know, it's an emergency briefing. That urgency is really, really quite apparent now. We first declared a climate emergency in the Isle of Man in 2019, 7 years ago, and we're still not really delivering.
0: Well, that's Graham Makepeace Warne from the Manx Wildlife Trust. He and others have some fairly stark warnings about climate on the island. So we'll bring you a full report on this at 10 past seven. We're also asking you the question, have you noticed an increase in fly tipping? Well, we've spoken to Bill Dale from Beach Buddies. He says, renewing calls for disposable charges to be included in the purchase price for electrical goods in a bid to tackle fly tipping. We've spoken to Bill about this before. It's back on the agenda this morning. And the business community has been setting out its priorities ahead of the general election in September.
2: 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Got a gap? 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
0: Well, that and much more, all on the way in the next hour of the programme. To take us to seven, we love this. Charlie Puth, Michael McDonald and Kenny Loggins.

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8: Well, coming up for you, some fairly stark warnings about climate. A full report on this at 10 past 7. We're also looking at the issue of fly tipping on the island as well. Charity very much speaking about this issue. And the weather, how are we looking then for today and indeed the next few days? Nothing too desperate on the horizon. Bit of a sharp shower around at the moment. Full update for you in the next couple of minutes here on Breakfast. We're on DAB, online, smart devices and FM from Douglas in the Isle of Man. 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
9: Manx Radio News at 7 o'clock. Moramai, I'm Sean Cowper. Inaction on climate and nature could reduce GDP by around 5% over the next decade, and the weather we're experiencing now is the most stable it will be in our lifetimes. Those were some of the stark messages delivered to an invited audience on the islands of the island's politicians and senior civil servants at a recent conference. Manx Wildlife Trust CEO Graham Makepeace Warne says we are already seeing the impacts of climate change on the island.
10: Changes in our weather patterns. So, you know, the farmers will often complain about the weather, but really the last few years for them have been very, very difficult. They've either had springs that are too dry, too wet, too hot. And it's because we're getting longer periods of one type of weather. So we had a very, very wet winter, but now it's really dry, isn't it? We've had 2 weeks or more now of hardly any rain, and it's really, really dry. So those are the sort of things that are going to affect us.
9: The founder of an environmental charity is renewing his call for the disposal fee for large electrical goods such as fridges and washing machines to be built into the purchase price. Bill Dale from Beach Buddies says the blight of fly tipping is a long-standing problem which won't go away while some people can avoid paying the fee. Several local authorities have recently reported fly tipping incidents, while Manx Radio understands a large flat-screen TV was recently dumped at the Len. He says his proposal is the simplest way of eradicating the problem.
11: When you dispose of an item like a fridge or a television, you have to pay for it. So that's inevitable. So when you buy something, why not pay that fee up front? Then that's absolutely 100% guaranteed that the money's being paid. And then there's no question of fly tipping at all.
9: The Isle of Man has been hosting a first-of-its-kind golf tournament for visually impaired residents over the last month. Members of Sight Matters have been taking part in a four-week-long event at the Comus Hotel and Golf Resort. The majority of those taking part had no golf experience. In international news, the UK Prime Minister will make a major speech later as he fights to keep his job. It's after Labour suffered heavy losses in the elections across England, Scotland and Wales. The British nationals who were on the repatriation flight from the ship infected with hantavirus have landed back in the UK. They'll be held at Arrow Park Hospital in Merseyside for 72 hours for medical checks. And Adolescence was the big winner at the TV BAFTAs, taking 4 awards. Celebrity Traitors also won in 2 categories, including Best Reality TV. Manx Radio News at coming up to 3 minutes past 7, our next at 8 o'clock. In the meantime, keep up to date by following Manx Radio on social media or going to manxradio.com.
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8: Thank you, Sian. Well, it's a bit of a cloudy and cool start to the week, but things are improving as the day goes on. So with the latest, here's Colin Garshaw at the Ronalds Way Met Office. More am I, Colin?
14: More am I, hello. Yes, still plenty of dry and bright weather again this week. For today, still possibly one or two showers around just now. Those will clear away quickly in the next hour or two. Otherwise, we're going to see essentially a dry and sunny day, some good sunny spells developing. Moderate or fresh northeasterly winds will back northwesterly and decrease the best temperature about 12 or 13 Celsius. Again, slightly below average for the time of year, but we'll feel again quite warm in the sunshine by the afternoon. Some patchy rain later on tonight, and any patchy rain first thing tomorrow soon clear away, leaving sunny intervals and scattered showers for the rest of tomorrow. A more noticeable, quite brisk, fresh west or northwesterly wind though, and that wind becomes stronger on Wednesday. Quite a windy day, some strong and gusty northwesterlies, otherwise a mixture of sunshine and showers, but feeling cool in that wind, best temperature about 11 or 12. Gradually becoming less windy on Thursday and Friday, and both those days we'll see a lot of sunshine, only a small chance of a shower. And that's your forecast for now.
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0: It was the follow-up to Believe in the late 1990s. Of course, Believe, a huge selling song, and that did pretty well for Cher. Strong enough for this Monday morning here on Manx Radio. How are you then? How was your weekend? Did you manage to sort of get some shelter from that wind? Because there was, I think it's fair to say, a bit of an icy chill on that northerly wind blowing in, particularly on Saturday, the back of ours, coming right off the sea in Peel. It was decidedly chilly, shall we say, but actually a bit of shelter. That sun is lovely and warm, and I would say pretty much the same today. We've actually had a bit of a sharp shower across Douglas Bay in the last 15 or 20 minutes. We have some raindrops on the window pane, which is something we haven't seen for a little while, but a reasonable enough few days ahead. Will it last though? For TT Fortnite, that is the question on many of our lips at the moment, because 2 weeks today is when TT begins the first practice and qualifying session around the mountain course, Monday 25th of May. It'll be a bank holiday, a fortnight from now. Before all of that, we've got the pre-TT at Belown to look forward to. 3 days of racing and qualifying at Belown. Friday is when that gets underway, 22nd of May. There'll be full coverage of all of that on Manx Radio's AM network. The Manx Radio Motorsport team will be back in full swing once again. Travel-wise this morning, the Matrix signs are on for the mountain, warning of fog patches, so it does look a little bit murky across parts of the mountain, so just watch out for that. Sailings-wise, all looking good. The overnight Manxman sailing from Heysham arrived in about 6 o'clock. She's due to go back out at 8.30, and Mananin departing any time in the next few minutes, heading to Liverpool today. Manx Radio. It's almost 11 minutes past seven. Inaction on climate and nature could reduce GDP by around 5% over the next decade. And the weather we're experiencing now is the most stable it will be in our lifetimes. Those were some of the stark messages delivered to an invited audience of the island's politicians and senior civil servants at a recent conference held at the Villa Marina. The event was hosted by former British military commander Lieutenant General Richard Newgee, the author of what's been called a landmark Ministry of Defence report on climate and security. Well, our political correspondent Phil Gorn was in attendance and spoke to the Lieutenant General afterwards.
1: Telling the truth alone is not enough. Scientists have been telling us their truth for a very long time now. We're on to COP31 or something. And so there's a piece here about it's just not enough to say, to give the facts and say this is what's going to happen. What you therefore, I think, need to do is try and create a story, try and create a narrative that is relevant to individuals. I think if you were to say we must do all this stuff to save the planet, most people would turn around and say, OK, fine. How the planet's a huge place. There's 8 billion people on it. I'm one person. How can I do that? And so what we really want is to try and persuade people that actually there's something they can do. There's something of use that they can do, and they can use this information. It is information, after all, and it is factual, but that in itself is not enough. You need to try and bring it to an individual basis and try and persuade people that there's stuff that they can do. And that's the purpose of the sort of the conversation after the film, is to say, OK, so what's the so what of that? How do we build a community approach? How do we build a conversation that is actually going to have material difference?
2: That was retired Lieutenant General Richard Newgee. So what did the CEO of the Manx Wildlife Trust, Graham Makepeace Warne, make of the presentation?
3: First of all, it's utterly shocking. No matter how many times I see this information, it never stops to really hit home just how much of a problem we're facing as an island, as a globe. But also the urgency of it. You know, it's an emergency briefing. That urgency is really, really quite apparent now. We first declared, Claire Barber declared a climate emergency in the Isle of Man in 2019, 7 years ago, and we're still not really delivering. We've got a very good net zero team, they've got a budget, but as an island we're not really delivering on that promise to reduce our carbon footprint.
2: I mean, there are causes for optimism, but most of the film was about some fairly stark facts about where, you know, even if our climate isn't going to be too badly affected, there are going to be significant impacts quite soon on many, many parts of the world, which is going to impact our lives.
3: Well, actually, I don't quite agree. I think although in the Isle of Man we won't see the extremes of temperatures that other countries will, we are already seeing the impacts of climate change. So changes in our weather patterns. So, you know, the farmers will often complain about the weather, but really the last few years for them have been very, very difficult. They've either had springs that are too dry, too wet, too hot. And it's because we're getting longer periods of one type of weather. So we had a very, very wet winter, but now it's really dry, isn't it? We've had 2 weeks or more now of hardly any rain, and it's really, really dry. So those are the sort of things that are going to affect us. From a nature point of view, we're already seeing things where the food plants for certain invertebrate species, certain insect species, are coming out at a different time to the emergence of that species. So they have no food when they emerge. And that's because of changes in our climate. So it's already affecting us right here in the Isle of Man.
2: You did have yourself some positive messages at the end, because everyone was asked at the end, what are the things that give you hope?
3: I said in my answer to that question, people, because people do drive things. And I think if people can go out there, get together, create community groups that can create local community gardening projects, grow food, reconnect themselves with nature and understand where food comes from, I think that can be really powerful. But actually, the thing that really gives me hope is nature itself. It is the solution. It costs very little to plant trees. That reduces our flood risk, it reduces our wildfire risk, it creates amenity space, it's good for our physical and mental well-being. And that's just one example, there's so many others.
2: That was CEO of the Manx Wildlife Trust, Graham Makepeace Warne. Finally, some economic optimism.
4: I'm Dominic Wall, and I'm a sustainable finance and ESG advisor at the Isle of Man Financial Services Authority. There's a huge nature and climate funding gap. It's going to take public and private financing to kind of bridge that gap.
2: Does the financial world understand the nature of this emergency as it's being described here?
4: Yeah, absolutely. You know, in terms of the World Economic Forum tells us that global GDP, gross domestic product, is 50% of it is moderately or highly dependent on nature. So, you know, it's half of the world's GDP. And according to the Green Finance Institute, this was actually referenced in the film, that the deterioration of the UK's natural environment could lead to an estimated 12% loss in GDP by 2034. So, you know, how does that compare to, let's say, the global financial crisis? That was 5% drop in GDP, and the COVID-19 pandemic was 11%. So we're really looking at the most significant crisis we've ever faced. And kind of when people say we can't afford to invest in nature and climate, it's quite absurd, because it's the very system that supports all the economic activity.
0: Well, no doubt about it, some very stark warnings there. Climate and the financial impact, if there is inaction, of those warnings delivered direct to the island's politicians and senior civil servants. Thank you, Phil, for that report. You can hear much more in the latest edition of Perspective. That's available as a podcast now. And if you have any thoughts on this, you know, climate, it's one of those that definitely divides opinion. But in light of just what we've heard there, 166 177 studio at manxradio.com. If you would like to get in touch, it's now 17 minutes past 7.
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0: We are expecting a very busy man in line at lunchtime because the Chief Minister, Alfred Cannon, is here on the programme. He'll be in the studio joining Andy to answer any questions you have as we sort of draw ever closer to the end of this administration. Not too long to go now, so if you'd like to talk to Alfred Cannon about any of the current issues or any of the issues throughout his tenure as Chief Minister, of course he's been there at the top of the tree for the last, well, 4.5 years now, so anything at all, man in line with the Chief Minister. He's here at noon, and Chris will be along at 9 for the first morning show of the week.
5: Man Benham, for all your business and legal needs.
0: It's almost 7:20, and Sian has Monday morning's headlines.
10: Inaction on climate and nature could reduce GDP by around 5% over the next decade, and the weather we're experiencing now is the most stable it will be in our lifetimes. Those are some of the stark messages delivered to an invited audience of the island's politicians and senior civil servants at a recent conference. The founder of a charity working to tackle litter on the island is renewing his calls for disposal fees for large electrical items to be built into purchase prices. Bill Dale from Beach Buddies believes it's the simplest way to eradicate fly tipping on the Isle of Man. And Davy Todd says he has several options to look into his quest to be fit and eligible to race at this year's TT. The 2024 senior champion was ruled out of last week's Northwest 200, having been declared medically unfit. In international news, the UK Prime Minister will make a major speech later as he fights to keep his job. It's after Labour suffered heavy losses in the elections across England, Scotland and Wales. The British nationals who were on the repatriation flight from the ship infected with hantavirus have landed back in the UK. They'll be held at Arrow Park Hospital in Merseyside for 72 hours for medical checks. And Nottingham Forest and Leeds are safe from Premier League relegation after West Ham's 1-0 defeat by Arsenal. They drew 1-1 with Newcastle yesterday.
0: Regarding climate, one listener says, we as an island are less than a drop in the ocean. This whole green agenda is going to cost us massively. Big corporations are the problem, not the normal working person. They need to stop putting this on us.
5: Secure tomorrow today with Man Benham's guidance on powers of attorney and more.

0: has been a big song just lately for Bruno Mars. It's Manx Radio Breakfast, 25 past seven now. And have you been out walking in the countryside lately, particularly in this decent weather we've been having, and come across items dumped by fly tippers? Well, unfortunately, this is a long-standing problem, as we know, and it refuses to go away. Indeed, recent incidents reported to Manx Radio include the alleged dumping of a large flat-screen TV at the Len in the north of the island. In the case of large electrical goods, the fly tipping can be linked to the culprits trying to avoid payment of a disposal fee at the island's amenity sites. And Bill Dale, founder of the environmental charity Beach Buddies, says there is a simple solution to the problem, which he's called for on a number of occasions.
1: When you dispose of an item like a fridge or a television, you have to pay for it, right? So that's inevitable. So when you buy something, why not pay that fee up front? Then that's absolutely 100% guaranteed that the money's being paid. And then there's no question of fly tipping at all because you've paid for it. So why would you go and fly tip it when you've already paid for it to be disposed and the money's gone? So it's pretty simple, really. Why on earth that's not adopted, I don't know. You've got to pay, so pay for it up front.
2: Because the point is that people, as I said earlier, will do literally anything rather, or some people anyway, rather than pay a
1: fee.
2: Sadly,
1: yeah. And we found all sorts of items like televisions and fridges on beaches. I mean, one of the favourite spots appears to be the Marine Drive. And you only need to stop at the, is it called Pigeon Point? I think the car park. And look over the side of there. And at the bottom, there's all sorts of things like that. But if you've already paid for it up front, then why would you even dream of going and doing that? And the other thing is, there's no accountability. Nobody has ever, I can't remember anybody ever being prosecuted for fly tipping. We did have a case one time where the guy who had fly tipped some of his junk builder's stuff, it actually left his name and address on the piece of plastic, which has covered some plasterboard. So I gave this to the local commissioners and I thought, that's it, got him absolutely stitched up. Three or four weeks later, I phoned back and said, what's happened? They said, oh, we've had a quick word with the guy and told him not to do it again. I mean, it justifies logic, really. I have to say, there's nothing like the amount of fly tipping that we noticed when we first started 20 years ago. When we began, people were fly tipping everywhere, here, there and everywhere. But once it had been highlighted and appeared on social media and on our Facebook page, it pretty much ended it. But it happens now and again, sadly, and there's got to be some way, surely, a simple way of accountability.
2: Looking deeper into it, Bill, how do we change people's mindset? I mean, should it start in schools, for instance?
1: Well, we spend a lot of time. We've won quite a few awards, actually. The award we won in Norway was for our education project. And we've been running a program in the schools ever since Beach Buddy started. And I have to say, that's where I have my greatest hope, is that the children of today, and I have to say, every time I speak to them, they really do care about the environment, you know, and the teachers are very good at pointing out the things that are going wrong. And even very small children, they know absolutely that what's been going on for the last 30, 40 years is absolutely wrong.
0: Well, that's Bill Dale speaking to Simon. As we mentioned, this is something that Bill has spoken about on a number of occasions before, but clearly fly tipping continues to be a problem around the island. When you think of somewhere like the Len, which is just a beautiful part of the island. I mean, all of the island is beautiful, isn't it? But, you know, a TV allegedly just being dumped in somewhere like that. Have you yourself seen items fly tipped in the countryside? And, you know, would you be happy to pay for the disposal of items like TVs and fridges up front? If you'd like to get in touch about this or indeed anything we're talking about this morning, you can text, you can email, you can also join in the discussion across Manx Radio's social media pages.
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3: 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At the Peel Centenary Centre this coming Saturday the 16th. 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
4: No, I don't know him. No.
3: You're not going?
4: Nah.
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4: What time is it finishing?
5: 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It's that... or Eurovision.
0: we are very much looking forward to that. 7:30 now, we're here on Breakfast. Any light showers that we've been seeing? We had a bit of a sharp shower earlier across Douglas Bay. These will quickly clear to leave sunny spells for the rest of the day. It has been a fairly cloudy start, but definitely things getting better. A moderate or fresh northeast wind at the moment. That wind backing northwest and easing down as the day goes on. Highs of 13 Celsius. Get a bit of shelter from that wind. It will feel very pleasant in the sunshine. The sunrise time earlier was 23 minutes past 5. Sunset this evening is 8 minutes past 9.
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0: was her debut song, certainly one of her first hit singles. It was a big one as well. Duffy with Mercy. It's Manx Radio Breakfast. We'll take a look at the morning's headlines shortly. Full travel update coming up for you between now and 8 o'clock. But Sean, let's take a look now at something that has very much bubbled up in the last few weeks and these changes government made to how you can sort your vehicle tax, your vehicle licensing, all that kind of thing. We heard from a number of concerned callers on Man in Line. There's been a lot of talk about this, basically people having to go to the test centre, long queues, all that kind of thing, difficult to get dealt with. So in light of that, government has announced some changes.
1: Yeah, so since the 1st of April, the DOI hasn't been using the post office for its counter services. So we've seen instead the only place you can do your vehicle licensing and all that lot in person has been at the vehicle test centre. And it's not a big team up there. So as you mentioned, there have been some queues. But government has said that from today, they're going to be redirecting some resources to the vehicle test centre to try and offer a bit more support to those who are doing their driver and their vehicle paperwork. So they have essentially closed the online support centre, which is the facility down in the sea terminal, and they're going to be redirecting the staff from there to the vehicle test centre to try and just give a bit more support for those who are going there and to make sure there's more people on hand to deal with customers. They do say around 76% of their customers are doing their paperwork online instead, but for those 14% still doing it in person, there will hopefully be some shorter queues now.
0: All right, 25 to 8 is the time now here on Breakfast. And what are going to be some of the biggest issues for the island's business community in the upcoming general election? Well, that was the question at an event for prospective candidates here, hosted by TechX. It also discussed some of the main challenges facing the sector on the Isle of Man. Ed Prow is the founder of TechX and has been speaking to Amy.
2: Knowing the forthcoming elections for the Isle of Man, we want to sort of speak to any running candidates and help arm them with the lexicon and energy around what innovation means to the private sector in the Isle of Man, to hope to influence, should they get into the positions, that we've armed them with the sort of needs of the community.
3: Because obviously there's a lot that's changed in the past 5 years with technology, particularly things like the progression of AI, and how important is that to the business community in an upcoming election?
2: It's essential. I don't believe in sort of the AI apocalyptic narratives. I don't think they're very healthy. They put too much fear into a community, and people in communities and people in fear states don't make their best decisions. So the extremity of that is uncomfortable. But that said, you also can't sort of ostrich and bury your head in the sand and ignore this profound industrial shift that's happening on a daily basis. And so there's never been a more poignant time for running politicians to have a better grasp on the impact that technology has already had and exponentially will have. And you know, at times, the Crown dependencies, there's this sort of self-deprecating state of we're a bit behind the curve. And I don't actually believe that. That said, we should back ourselves a bit more and we should collaborate a bit more and educate each other, inform each other. And I guess that's part of this morning, really.
3: Because do you think it can sometimes be easy, particularly on a crown dependency like the Isle of Man, to dismiss ourselves a little bit in terms of progression and technology and innovation and things like that?
2: 100%. I mean, we echo that same British self-deprecation at times. But, you know, there's so much to celebrate. And I guess I observe that in my day-to-day role and business.
3: So what are some of the other themes that have come out that some of the people have been talking about that could potentially be big issues in the upcoming election?
2: Technology. I think Isle of Man also suffers from some of the other challenges that island communities have, you know, talent leaving the island. You can understand it, right? I'm 45, and when I was 18, I had that hunger to go see the world, and you know, maybe we need to completely rethink some of these mechanisms. Why can't we have a system, you know, almost like an umbilical cord system, where we do let the youngsters go and experience a more exciting, bigger culture, city culture, if that's what they're after, but then make sure that we give them ample reason to come back. And enriching the ecosystem of more diverse businesses, more interesting businesses, that's one vector that's going to do that. And so the opportunities when they come back are richer. Cost of living, I mean, that's such a nuanced, difficult topic. There are no silver bullets for that, the state of the world. So I think every politician will be very considerate of that.
0: That's Ed Prow, the founder of TechX, speaking to Amy. The island's next general election creeping ever closer, as we say, Thursday, the 24th of September, so in about 4.5 months from now. And yeah, more and more declarations are being made. So don't forget, we have our dedicated election site, which will tell you everything you need to know now and indeed all the way during the run-up to the election. You can find it at manxradio.com.
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1: Inaction on climate and nature could reduce GDP by around 5% over the next decade, and the weather we're experiencing now is the most stable it will be in our lifetimes. Those were some of the stark messages delivered to an invited audience of the island's politicians and senior civil servants. The founder of a charity working to tackle litter on the island is renewing his calls for disposal fees for large electrical items to be built into purchase prices. Bill Dale from Beach Buddies believes it's the simplest way to eradicate fly tipping. And the Isle of Man has been hosting a first-of-its-kind golf tournament for visually impaired residents over the last month. Members of Sight Matters have been taking part in a four-week-long event at the Comus Hotel and Golf Resort. In international news, Keir Starmer will fight to persuade Labour MPs not to ditch him in a speech this morning following disastrous results for Labour in last week's elections. He is expected to promise to tackle the cost of living crisis and strengthen the UK's relationship with Europe. 20 British people are being monitored in a hospital on the Wirral after coming off the cruise ship hit by hantavirus. Of those who disembarked yesterday, one American passenger has tested positive for the rodent-borne disease. And it's been called VAR's biggest Premier League call yet. West Ham's late equaliser was ruled out for a foul on keeper David Raya, pushing Arsenal 5 points clear at the top.
0: Tony C says, regarding fly tipping, if I buy a TV in Liverpool, who would get the disposable fee? If in a few years I take it to an amenity site on the island, how do they get paid for the disposal? And another one here, good morning, further to your discussion on fly tipping. Last weekend, while out walking, I discovered two washing machines, a microwave and a strip light dumped at various points in a beautiful scenic spot in the countryside. I reported this but have had no reply. I'm absolutely disgusted at this behaviour and anything that would stop it should be considered, including adding an extra charge on the rates to stop the fees at the amenity sites. Unfortunately, a few lazy, greedy people are spoiling the best asset we have here, our gorgeous countryside.
8: Secure tomorrow today with Man Benham's guidance on powers of attorney and more.
0: Well, to Westminster now, where it certainly is all happening at the moment. The UK Prime Minister appears to believe what he says in a speech this morning might just save his job. Labour suffered heavy losses in those local elections last week, and some are now calling for Sir Keir Starmer to go. But other senior figures are insisting that's not the way to go, at least not yet. Well, let's get the very latest on this from the BBC's Henry Zeffman.
9: I mean, it's definitely a massive hinge moment for the Prime Minister, this. We knew that it could well be long in advance because of the significance of these elections. What we didn't reckon with, what Downing Street didn't reckon with until PM on Radio 4 on Saturday at 5 PM, was Catherine West, a relatively little known backbencher, former junior minister at the Foreign Office. She has said that if this speech doesn't impress her, she will write to the chair of the Parliamentary Labour Party, putting her name forward for the leadership. The question of whether she would then get to 81 MPs, which she doesn't really want to do, and trigger a contest of the Labour Party membership is almost besides the point. Because once she's declared, in practice, we have a Labour leadership contest. Every Labour MP would have the chance to nominate her, and crucially, others would have a chance to put their names forward. And that is one reason why many on the left of the party are trying desperately today to hose this down, because they support Andy Burnham's leadership, and they therefore want this to play out more slowly, because he isn't currently an

0: and West bandwagon, he will face a challenge. That's to say, a challenge from somebody besides Andy Burnham, perhaps Angela Rayner, who appeared to come quite close to giving her backing to Andy Burnham yesterday. The Labour Party is in leadership mode, even if there isn't a leadership contest yet.
1: Well, most of the morning's newspapers are leading with this. The Guardian reporting the UK Prime Minister will be fighting to retain his position with this speech, promising to face the big challenges. The Mail claiming both Wes Streeting and Angela Rayner are waiting in the wings. The Telegraph claiming the UK Health Secretary has told Sir Keir Starmer he's poised to launch a leadership campaign if the PM is forced from office. And the Metro reporting on the backbencher Catherine West, who we heard about there, vowing to challenge the leadership unless Keir Starmer commits to providing more support for working people.
2: Angela Rayner's criticism of Labour's local election wipeout is leading the Mirror. According to the Times, his former deputy has allegedly told Sir Keir that he'll face an imminent challenge to his leadership unless he takes immediate action to move the party to the left. While the FT reports Angela Rayner is calling for Andy Burnham to return to Westminster.
1: And the Express leads on claims that the UK PM will rip up Brexit in an attempt to save himself from being kicked out of Downing Street, of course, by his own party.
2: In other news, The Sun reports Emma Willis is to become the new host of Strictly Come Dancing.
1: Well, there we go. And the condition of Mexico City Stadium, where the World Cup begins next month, is the lead story for The Star. We've just been double-checking on this. Just 36 days to go until the World Cup begins. 16th of June, so if you really like your sort of sport across the board, 2 weeks of motorsport with TT, not too far away now, and of course not long after that finishes, that's when the World Cup will be underway.
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1: Or if sport is not your thing, then be aware, it's not too far away now, the World Cup. Right, just gone 7.45. On the roads, everything is looking pretty A-OK at the moment across the island, but roadworks in Braddon, you've got those lights on Braddon Road near the Strang roundabout, they're in for those bus stop improvement works. Between St Mark's and Foxdale, those rolling closures in place on the Tossaby Road now, until the end of October for that big water main work project. Laxey, you've got those lights on Ramsey Road at the Menorca Crossroads. They're in for substation work. And still another few days of those various closures around Old Laxey Hill, Old School Hill and Lurgy Graw. To the south of the island, through Colby, there's temporary lights for the next couple of days on the main road near the Mount Gorn Road junction. 24 hours a day, these lights will be in for water main connection work. In Castletown, that stretch of Maloo Street is still closed and that short stretch of College Green shut as well for sewer pipe repairs. At the airport, so far so good this morning. Arrivals and departures all looking absolutely fine. For the sailings, the overnight Manxman sailing arrived in from Heysham about 6 o'clock. She's due to go back out at 8:30, and Mananin now well on her way to Liverpool. She left Douglas about 7:10.
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0: Sophie Alice Baxter with Spiller and Eric Carmen here on Manx Radio Breakfast. We've got the news and weather coming up for you next at 8 o'clock. Morning, Ben. Could I please put Leslie Sharman onto the Manx Radio birthday list? Love from Dawn and Sue. Leslie, have a great day. You're on the Manx Radio birthday list with Robinsons. If you know anyone else who's celebrating today, give us a shout. You can text or email.
1: Your Chief Minister, Aaron Michael MHK, Alfred Cannon, is next on Man in Line as we slide inexorably towards September's general election. 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

0: Well, coming up, we'll be looking at climate. Some pretty stark warnings have been given to our politicians and their senior civil servants. Full report on this at 8:10. Got the first mystery motorist of the week as well. We need to blow away the cobwebs after the weekend and get you back on track with this. We're doing famous telly presenters all this week to win with Ellen Van In Fiores. And that weather, how are we looking? Full update from the Met Office on the way next. We're on DAB, online, smart devices and FM from Douglas in the Isle of Man. 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
1: Manx Radio News at 8 o'clock. Moramai, I'm Sean Cowper. Inaction on climate and nature could reduce GDP by around 5% over the next decade, and the weather we're experiencing now is the most stable it will be in our lifetimes. Those were some of the stark messages delivered to an invited audience of the island's politicians and senior civil servants at a recent conference. Former senior British military commander Lieutenant General Richard Nugie was invited to the island by His Excellency the Lieutenant Governor, who opened the event. CEO of the Manx Wildlife Trust, Graham Makepeace Warne, says we're already seeing the impacts of climate change on the island.
2: Changes in our weather patterns. So, you know, the farmers will often complain about the weather, but really the last few years for them have been very, very difficult. They've either had springs that are too dry, too wet, too hot. And it's because we're getting longer periods of one type of weather. So we had a very, very wet winter, but now it's really dry, isn't it? We've had 2 weeks or more now of hardly any rain, and it's really, really dry. So those are the sort of things that are going to affect us.
1: The founder of an environmental charity is renewing his call for the disposal fee for large electrical goods, such as fridges and washing machines, to be built into the purchase price. Bill Dale from Beach Buddies says the blight of fly tipping is a long-standing problem which won't go away, while some people can avoid paying the fee by dumping items in the countryside. Several local authorities have recently reported fly tipping incidents, while Manx Radio understands a large flat-screen TV was recently dumped at the Len. He says his proposal is the simplest way of eradicating the problem.
3: When you dispose of an item like a fridge or a television, you have to pay for it. So that's inevitable. So when you buy something, why not pay that fee up front? Then that's absolutely 100% guaranteed that the money's being paid. And then there's no question of fly tipping at all.
1: Planning permission is being sought to place a temporary dental unit in the car park at Ramsey and District Cottage Hospital. If approved, the proposed unit would be mounted on an HGV trailer for 18 months to address the current closure of the site. The medical facility is currently undergoing essential maintenance work after significant issues were uncovered during efforts to tackle a pest infection. Understanding future trends in technology will be essential for prospective election candidates on the Isle of Man, according to the organisers of a discussion on the topic. It was hosted by TechX, which hopes to make the Crown dependencies better places to build and fund ambitious companies. The event hoped to highlight some of the opportunities available to the island, as well as some of the key challenges. Ed Prow is founder of TechX and believes advancements in technology can be ignored.
4: It's essential. I don't believe in the AI apocalyptic narratives. I don't think they're very healthy. They put too much fear into a community, and people in fear states don't make their best decisions. So the extremity of that is uncomfortable. But that said, you also can't sort of ostrich and bury your head in the sand and ignore this profound industrial shift that's happening on a daily basis.
1: The Isle of Man has been hosting a first-of-its-kind golf tournament for visually impaired residents over the last month. Members of Sight Matters took part in a four-week-long event at the Comis Hotel and Golf Resort. The majority of participants had no golf experience, and the experience involved three practice sessions followed by a tournament to crown champions in the long history drive and overall blind legends. CEO for Sight Matters, Catherine Bradley, says the players' progress is incredible.
5: I came for the first week when my understanding is they'd not hit a golf ball before. I could safely say that even with sight, I probably couldn't have done as well as they did even from day one. It's an amazing piece of equipment that Comis have got, and it's astounding that they've gone that extra mile.
1: In international news, Keir Starmer will fight to persuade Labour MPs not to ditch him in a speech this morning. It follows disastrous results for Labour in last week's local elections. 20 British people are being monitored in a hospital on the Wirral after coming off the cruise ship hit by hantavirus. Of those who disembarked yesterday, one American passenger has tested positive for the rodent-borne disease, while a French person is showing symptoms. And there's trouble brewing for tea lovers as the flavour of the drink is under threat from climate change. A new report claims rising temperatures in places like India, Sri Lanka and Kenya are making tea taste more bitter. Manx Radio News at 8:05, our next at 9 o'clock. 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
0: Thank you, Sean. The latest update now from Ronald's Way Met Office. There have been a few showers around early doors this morning. They should be on their way now. Still a bit of cloud around, but sunny spells will break through as the morning goes on. Bit of blue sky starting to appear across Douglas Bay, so an improving picture as we go through the morning. A moderate to fresh northeast wind at the moment. These backing northwest and easing down as the day goes on. And temperatures get a bit of shelter from the wind. It'll be nice and warm in the sunshine. Highs of 30 today. Later tonight, a little patchy rain and drizzle will come back, but this will then soon clear. Tomorrow to sunny spells and scattered showers, although with quite brisk west or northwest winds tomorrow, highs reaching 14 Celsius. And then for Wednesday, bit of a mixture, rather strong and gusty in northwest winds, sunshine and showers. In the North Irish Sea, strong winds are forecast at first. The wind is northwest 5, occasionally 6, quickly veering northeast 4 or 5 this morning, then decreasing north or northeast 3 or 4 later this morning, backing north or northwest 3 or 4 this afternoon, occasionally 5 in the north of the area, and then backing west tonight and increasing 4 or 5 in all waters. State of sea, slight or moderate, falling slight for a time later today. The visibility is good, occasionally moderate in any showery rain that we've been seeing, and rain and drizzle later. Tide times in Douglas, the tide is going back out now, so low water just before 1:45, high tide this evening 8:11. The sun came up earlier at 5:23 and sunset this evening is 9:08.
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9: 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Got a gap? 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

0: Well, that was a bit of a tour de force. Daft Punk, Pharrell Williams and Nile Rodgers, very much sort of on production duties, a bit of songwriting as well. Get lucky on Manx Radio Breakfast. It's Monday morning. How are you? How was your weekend? I hope you had a good couple of days. Lots happening around the island. And apart from that very chilly wind, the weather was all right, wasn't it? It was lovely and warm in that sunshine. Yeah, reasonable sort of few days ahead, perhaps a little bit cooler than it has been, but certainly nothing too desperate on the horizon. Coming up 20 minutes from now, the first mystery motorist of the week with Ellen Van In Fuels. You could be winning £50 worth of road fuel if you can work out the famous TV presenter. We did sort of famous actors all last week. Let's move to telly presenters today. Maybe want to see sort of famous interviewers in there as well. We'll see how you go with that. It's all coming up in around about 20 minutes. Now that the time is 12 minutes past 8, good morning to you. Inaction on climate and nature could reduce GDP by around 5% over the next decade. And the weather that we are experiencing now is the most stable it will be in our lifetimes. Well, those were some of the pretty stark messages delivered to an invited audience of the island's politicians and senior civil servants at a recent conference held at the Villa Marina. The event was hosted by former British military commander, Lieutenant General Richard Nugie, the author of what's been called a landmark Ministry of Defence report on climate and security. And our political correspondent Phil Gorm was in attendance and he spoke to the Lieutenant General afterwards.
1: Telling the truth alone is not enough. Scientists have been telling us their truth for a very long time now. We're on to COP 31 or something. And so there's a piece here about it's just not enough to say, to give the facts and say this is what's going to happen. What you therefore, I think, need to do is try and create a story, try and create a narrative that is relevant to individuals. I think if you were to say we must do all this stuff to save the planet, most people would turn around and say, OK, fine, how the planet's a huge place, there's 8 billion people on it, I'm one person, how can I do that? And so what we really want is to try and persuade people that actually there's something they can do. There's something of use that they can do, and they can use this information. It is information, after all, and it is factual, but that in itself is not enough. You need to try and bring it to an individual basis and try and persuade people that there's stuff that they can do. And that's the purpose of the sort of the conversation after the film, is to say, OK, so what's the so what of that? How do we build a community approach? How do we build a conversation that is actually going to have material difference?
2: That was retired Lieutenant General Richard Nugie. So what did the CEO of the Manx Wildlife Trust, Graham Makepeace Warne, make of the presentation?
3: First of all, it's utterly shocking. No matter how many times I see this information, it never stops to really hit home just how much of a problem we're facing as an island, as a globe. But also the urgency of it. You know, it's an emergency briefing. That urgency is really, really quite apparent now. We first declared, Claire Barber declared a climate emergency in the Isle of Man in 2019, 7 years ago, and we're still not really delivering. We've got a very good net zero team, they've got a budget, but as an island, we're not really delivering on that promise to reduce our carbon footprint.
2: I mean, there are causes for optimism, but most of the film was about some fairly stark facts about where, you know, even if our climate isn't going to be too badly affected, there are going to be significant impacts quite soon on many, many parts of the world, which is going to impact our lives.
3: Well, actually, I don't quite agree. I think although in the Isle of Man we won't see the extremes of temperatures that other countries will, we are already seeing the impacts of climate change. So changes in our weather patterns. So, you know, the farmers will often complain about the weather, but really the last few years for them have been very, very difficult. They've either had springs that are too dry, too wet, too hot. And it's because we're getting longer periods of one type of weather. So we had a very, very wet winter, but now it's really dry, isn't it? We've had 2 weeks or more now of hardly any rain, and it's really, really dry. So those are the sort of things that are going to affect us. From a nature point of view, we're already seeing things where the food plants for certain invertebrate species, certain insect species, are coming out at a different time to the emergence of that species. So they have no food when they emerge. And that's because of changes in our climate. So it's already affecting us right here in the Isle of Man.
2: You did have yourself some positive messages at the end, because everyone was asked at the end, what were the things, what are the things that give you hope?
3: Well, I said in my answer to that question, people, because people do drive things. And I think if people can go out there, get together, create community groups that can create local community gardening projects, grow food, reconnect themselves with nature and understand where food comes from, I think that can be really powerful. But actually, the thing that really gives me hope is nature itself. It is the solution. It costs very little to plant trees. That reduces our flood risk, it reduces our wildfire risk, it creates amenity space, it's good for our physical and mental well-being. And that's just one example, there's so many others.
2: That was CEO of the Manx Wildlife Trust, Graham Makepeace Warne. Finally, some economic optimism.
4: I'm Dominic Wall, and I'm a sustainable finance and ESG advisor at the Alderman Financial Services Authority. There's a huge nature and climate funding gap. It's going to take public and private financing to kind of bridge that gap.
2: Does the financial world understand the nature of this emergency as it's being described here?
4: Yeah, absolutely. You know, in terms of the World Economic Forum tells us that global GDP, gross domestic product, is 50% of it is moderately or highly dependent on nature. So, you know, it's half of the world's GDP. And according to the Green Finance Institute, this was actually referenced in the film, that the deterioration of the UK's natural environment could lead to an estimated 12% loss in GDP over by 2034. So, you know, how does that compare to, let's say, the global financial crisis? There was 5% drop in GDP, and the COVID-19 pandemic was 11%. So we're really looking at the most significant crisis we've ever faced. And kind of when people say we can't afford to invest in nature and climate, it's quite absurd, because it's the very system that supports all the economic activity.
0: Well, thank you, Phil, for that report. And you can hear much more in the latest edition of Perspective that is available as a podcast now. So, as we say, some fairly stark warnings there delivered direct to the island's politicians and senior civil servants. Listening to that, what do you think? Climate is one of those that definitely tends to divide opinion. I think that's a bit of an understatement. But if you'd like to get in touch, 166-177, studio@manxradio.com. Mrs. C in Ramsey says, when I was at school in the late 50s, early 60s, we were told that we were about to enter a mini ice age. Have we had it yet?
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0: 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It's 21 minutes past eight.
13: Man Benham, for all your business and legal needs.
0: Monday's headlines now. Here's Sean.
13: The chief executive of the Manx Wildlife Trust says the impact of climate change is already affecting nature on the Isle of Man. Graham Makepeace warns comments follow a conference on the island warning of the stark impacts of climate change on the Manx economy. Election candidates have been told that understanding future trends in technology will be essential when trying to get the support of the Isle of Man business sector. TechX is hoping to highlight some of the opportunities available to develop on the island, as well as some of the key challenges it faces. And the Isle of Man has been hosting a first-of-its-kind golf tournament for visually impaired residents over the last month. Members of Sight Matters have been taking part in a four-week event at the Comus Hotel and Golf Resort. In international news, Keir Starmer will fight to persuade Labour MPs not to ditch him in a speech this morning following disastrous results for Labour in last week's elections. He is expected to promise to tackle the cost of living and strengthen the UK's relationship with Europe. There's a warning the UK will lose over 160,000 jobs this year because of the Iran war. A forecasting group claims South Wales and the Humber will be worst affected. And Arsenal have taken a giant step towards winning the Premier League after beating West Ham 1-0. The leaders are 5 points ahead of Manchester City with 2 games to play, one less than their nearest title rivals.
0: Malcolm says, morning both of you. For as long as I can remember, farmers have been complaining that the weather doesn't suit them. And there are lots of cuds as far as GDP goes. In other words, if buts and maybes from those speakers. I'm 86 years old, says Malcolm. There has been extreme weather all my life.
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0: I think that is definitely one of their best in recent times. We love it. This Life, Take That on Manx Radio. We are expecting a very busy man in line at lunchtime because Chief Minister Alfred Cannon will be here on the programme to answer any questions that you may have. There's always lots on the go, isn't there? Plenty to talk about, plenty of questions you might want to put to the Chief Minister. He's here joining Andy in the studio at midday. Chris is standing by. He'll be here in just over half an hour from now with the morning show. He's on from nine with Make the Break, a classic advert for you about 10:30. You've got to work out the sort of product or service it was advertising, and let's see if you can work out the song in question on the snip of the hit. Now, 8:27. And over the past few weeks, members of a charity supporting the visually impaired have been taking part in a first-of-its-kind golfing event held at the Comis in collaboration with Sight Matters. Participants have been given the chance to learn and play the sport, helped by coaches, with trophies handed out at the end. Members who trained on the putting green and in the new simulator had the chance to become Ireland champion in the Long History Drive and overall Blind Legends Championship. Darren went along to the clubhouse to meet Comis Director of Infrastructure Mark Emmington, Sight Matters CEO Catherine Bradley, and winner of the Long Drive Trophy Phil Illingworth.
1: Catherine and I got together and came up with the idea of the Long History Blind Legends Trophy to celebrate quite a big milestone for Sight Matters, which is the sort of 90th anniversary of the charity. We got together and thought, how can we put something on that the guys will be able to enjoy? Because, I mean, my daughter's in a wheelchair and I like to give her experiences that perhaps people wouldn't normally think of. And the thing that kind of set the idea off in my mind was the fact that these guys have got a shooting team with actual bullet rifles. So I thought, if they can manage a bullet rifle, they can manage a golf club. So it's fantastic. So, you know, we just wanted to put together a nice experience, something different for the guys. And I think over the last 4 weeks, they've had a thoroughly good time. But Catherine may be able to confirm.
2: Yeah, I think Mark's selling himself a little short there. This was Mark's initiative based on knowing that we have the shooting club. So I think thanks and recognition need to go to Mark and the Comis and the professionals involved in the Comis Golf Club for being able to deliver this. So what we did was we approached a number of our members to see who were interested. Like anything, it was new, but it shows what people can do even with a sight impairment. I think there's been quite a lot of competition between the those involved. I could safely say that even with sight, I probably couldn't have done as well as they did even from day one. It's an amazing piece of equipment that Comis have got. And it's astounding that they've gone that extra mile to support people with a visual impairment by having the software adapted.
3: Obviously, you've just been crowned the Long Drive champion. Catherine was telling me that you've been blind since the age of about 3 or 4, is that right?
4: Yeah, I was born with my eye condition, and it's pretty stable throughout my life, fortunately, but I am registered as severely sight impaired.
3: And what condition is that?
4: I've got a mix of them. I've got nystagmus, I'm albino generally, which also means I'm very short-sighted, and brightness then affects me.
3: So coming to golf, when Catherine, I imagine, brought to you the idea, you know, that this golf event was taking place, what was your first initial reaction?
4: It was an interesting one because I have played golf before, yeah, but I haven't played for well over 10 years for health reasons, if I'm honest. And I honestly thought I'd never have the confidence to come and have a go again.
3: Yeah.
4: So it's opened that door and suddenly you realise I can still do this. Need to be a little bit fitter, probably lose a bit more weight. But apart from that, it's just been a great, pardon the pun, but an eye-opener. It's been brilliant to do. And just seeing everybody else enjoy it too. People who have not done any of this before. So I feel a bit of a fraud winning the Long Drive because I've played the game before. But there's people in there hitting, you know, 60, 70, 80 yards, which yeah, from scratch is phenomenal.
0: Well, there we are. That's Phil Illingworth, Catherine Bradley and Mark Emmington there speaking to Darren. Great initiative, this. If you want to find out more, you can contact Sight Matters for more details.
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0: Here we go then, Monday morning. Good to have you along today. Let's get cracking. It's your chance to win.
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12: The Mystery Motorist with Ellen Vanin Fuels.
0: First one of the week. We did very well all last week with our famous British actors. Julie Walters was the answer on Friday. We did really well with Julie Walters. But who will it be today? We're doing famous TV presenters, maybe sort of famous interviewers, all that kind of thing as we go through this week. And Ellen Vanin Fuels, you can win £50 worth of road fuel. Take your motor along to any of their forecourts across the island. You can top up, and of course their stores will have loads on the go for TT. Always worth following them on Facebook to keep up to date with everything they have on the go. Lots of special offers and sort of deals and so forth, particularly throughout TT Fortnight, which is just 2 weeks away now. 2 weeks today, TT begins, and just before that, 3 days of racing at Belown to look forward to. The pre-TT gets underway a week on Friday. So follow EBF on Facebook to keep up to date with all the latest. But to win the fuel on Friday, let's jump into the Manx Radio Motor. Who is behind our wheel today? Who is this then?
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0: Oh, who could that be? 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
0: From our pals at Ellen Vanin Fuels. If you can work out Monday's mystery motorist here on Manx Radio. 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
2: Man Benham, for all your business and legal needs.
0: We'll get to some of your guesses in a moment. Now, 8:42, and Sian has the headlines.
3: The chief executive of the Manx Wildlife Trust says the impact of climate change is already affecting nature on the Isle of Man. Graham Makepeace Warne's comments follow a conference on the island warning of the stark impacts of climate change on the Manx economy. The founder of a charity working to tackle litter on the island is renewing calls for disposal fees for large electrical items to be built into purchase prices. Bill Dale from Beach Buddies believes it's the simplest way to eradicate fly tipping on the Isle of Man. And Davy Todd says he has several options to look into his quest to be fit and eligible to race at this year's TT. The 2024 senior champion was ruled out of the Northwest 200, having been declared medically unfit. In international news, Keir Starmer's preparing to give a speech which could determine if his own MPs support him as UK Prime Minister. He'll set out his response to a disappointing set of local election results. A French passenger has tested positive for hantavirus after being evacuated from the MV Hondius cruise ship. We're told her condition is deteriorating. 20 Britons on board are now quarantining in the UK. And Tottenham boss Roberto De Zerbi insists they're taking nothing for granted in their battle against Premier League relegation. They're looking to make it a third straight victory when they host Leeds this evening.
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4: The Mystery Motorist with Ellen Van Infuels.
0: And this is proving to be a reasonable start to the week so far.
1: Television had just come out.
0: Now, a few guesses for Richard Madeley. I can see where you're going there, Richard Madeley. It does sound a little bit like him, doesn't it? But nothing to do with him. It's not Chris Tarrant either. Getting it right, we have Big Ann and Joe with your first guess. Good morning to both of you. Julian Crosby is there. Ollie's in Kirkmichael. Julian in Port St Mary, who's about to go out on a walk with Penny. Have a good walk. Yeah, I think the sun is starting to slowly come out, isn't it? Dave in Ballasalla is there. Andy Kay have got it right. Gail and Mike in a grey Laxi. Paddy at the Rubber Roof Shop, Kath in Peel, and Liz Q in Onken. So, a couple of guesses for Dan Walker as well, former BBC Breakfast presenter, Channel 5 News Now. Nothing to do with Dan Walker this morning. Let's jump back in the motor. Maybe hear a little bit more from our motorist today.
1: He reminded me that he watched the coronation. Television had just come out, and they watched it on this little small TV.
0: Oh, that's got to help you out then. 166-177 studio at manxradio.com. We are playing for the grand prize of £50 worth of road fuel from Ellen Van Infuels. At the end of the week, Friday morning, we'll do the draw for that if you can work it all out.
1: He reminded me that he watched the coronation. Television had just come out and they watched it on this little small TV.
0: Does that help you at all? Let's have your guess. 166-177. Send that email. Last chance now if you want to have a go. Get your name in the prize draw for the fuel from EVF on Friday morning.
1: He reminded me that he watched the coronation. Television had just come out and they watched it on this little small TV.

0: It's good. Latest from Alex Warren, Fever Dream on Manx Radio, 12 minutes to 9. Chris is here after the news at 9. Monday's morning show will be on the go. Chief Minister Alfred Cannon, he's here on Man in Line to answer your questions. Make sure you get in nice and early. If there's anything you'd like to put to the Chief Minister, you can come on the phone direct and speak to him, the Man in Line out of hours number. If you want to leave a message, we'll do our best to get that onto the programme as well. 682 631 is the number.
1: The Mystery Motorist with Ellen Vanin Fuels.
0: Oh, this is good. An excellent start to the week. We've definitely got there in the end on this one.
2: He reminded me that he watched the coronation. Television had just come out and they watched it on this little small TV.
0: Well, Big and Little Dan have got it right. Morning, fellas. Sam Mitchell is there as well. Marie in Douglas. Granny Angie. Morning, Angie. Well done. Patricia in Laxey. Sue C in Douglas. Jill at the Dog Mills. Rachel in a not-so-sunny Ramsey at the moment. Hopefully it is getting better through the morning. Fiona is in Ramsey as well. Juan's in Douglas. Lorraine in Ramsey. Good morning to you. We won't get time to mention all of the correct guesses today, but if you've been in touch, got the right answer, you're in the draw Friday morning for the 50 quid's worth of road fuel from Ellen Vanin Fuels. So famous telly presenters were doing all this week, and this is a gentleman who was a journalist kind of by trade, was the editor of a couple of publications. He's a bit of a controversial character, definitely divides opinion, but in more recent years he's done a lot of TV presenting, had his own sort of interview show for a time as well. Did you work it all out today then?
2: He reminded me that he watched the coronation of Queen Elizabeth. Wow. Back in 1953. Television had just come out and they watched it on this little small TV. He was 6 years old with his mum, Mary, who of course had gone to New York by then at the age of 18 and met his dad.
1: The Mystery Motorist.
0: Yeah, talking about Donald Trump, there he is. It's Piers Morgan, the answer today, so well done if you went for Piers Morgan, of course, the ITV breakfast programme, GMTV, Good Morning Britain, whatever it's called these days. He was there on that for a while, and then, well, it was all a bit of a to-do, wasn't it? And now he's sort of presenting in various places he pops up. So well done if you went for Piers Morgan, the answer on the first Mystery Motorist of the week. Thank you for all your guesses. Another one for you in the morning.
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1: Abershen Rish.
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0: 1 minute to nine. That's it from us on breakfast. We'll be back in the morning at 6 o'clock. But first one of the week, first of the run out. Here he is. Good morning, Chris.
1: Heidi, hi.
0: Howdy ho. Heidi, hi, campers.
1: Morning, campers.
0: Oh, Ruth Maddock.
1: Oh.
0: Wasn't she wonderful?
1: Oh.
0: Yeah.
1: Another Perry and Croft genius piece of
0: work. Wasn't it? Yeah. Gladys Pugh and Peggy.
1: Anthony Pugh?
0: Yeah. Well, there we go.
1: Who yeah. was Anthony Pugh?
0: That's a question, isn't it? Yeah, that's a question
1: can't
0: for us
1: remember,
0: all.
1: Can't remember who
0: yeah,
1: he was.
0: I wonder. He has a vaguely familiar name, so yeah.
1: Yeah, for some reason, but I can't place him at the moment.
0: It's
1: just
0: not,
1: don't know why.
0: Not coming to you, is it?
1: No, it's not. Anyway, Anthony, if you're currently not listening, good morning to you.
0: There we are. Hello.
1: Our former managing director.
0: There we go. That's it. Yes, there
1: that's
0: you
1: it.
0: Go. Knew we'd get there,
1: there
0: in
1: we
0: the
1: are.
0: End.
1: Yeah. Yeah, thank you. Back tomorrow?
0: Ah, we'll be here, yes.
1: Amazing.
0: Yeah.
1: See you then.
0: Bye-bye. Bye-bye.
2: Manx Radio News at 9 o'clock. Moramai, I'm Sean Cowper. Inaction on climate and nature could reduce GDP by around 5% over the next decade, and the weather we're experiencing now is the most stable it will be in our lifetimes. Those were some of the stark messages delivered to an invited audience of the island's politicians and senior civil servants at a recent conference. Manx Wildlife Trust CEO Graham Makepeace Warne says we're already seeing the impact of climate change on the island.
3: Changes in our weather patterns, so, you know, the farmers will often complain about the weather, but really the last few years for them have been very, very difficult. They've either had springs that are too dry, too wet, too hot, and it's because we're getting longer periods of one type of weather. So we had a very, very wet winter, but now it's really dry, isn't it? We've had 2 weeks or more now of hardly any rain, and it's really, really dry. So those are the sort of things that are going to affect us.
2: Garth's first candidate has declared their intention to stand in September's general election. Sean Bostrom has been a firefighter here for the past 28 years and says he wants to continue serving and supporting the island in a new way. He hopes to bring improvements to society and public services by improving communication between government departments and relevant stakeholders. The election is taking place on Thursday, the 24th of September. David Todd says he has several options to look into in his quest to be fit and eligible for this year's TT. The 2024 senior champion was ruled out of last week's Northwest 200, having been declared medically unfit. Speaking to BBC Sport Northern Ireland, however, the rider says he's raring to go to get back on the bike as soon as possible.
4: Hopefully the medical situation can be a little bit different over there, and I'm raring to go anyway. I can't wait to get back on a bike and get going. I need to make a plan because we've been quite busy making plans. I need to go home. I could go back to Italy, back to the rehab facility, and also maybe head straight to Donington for BSB next weekend. I'm not quite sure.
2: In international news, Sir Keir Starmer's preparing to give a speech which could determine if his own MPs support him as UK Prime Minister. He'll set out his response to a disappointing set of local election results, which saw Labour lose over 1,400 councillors. The fallout from the Iran war is expected to hit the British jobs market. 163,000 roles are expected to go this year, particularly in the energy-reliant manufacturing and construction industries. And Adolescence was once again the big winner at another awards show, this time picking up four TV BAFTAs. The Celebrity Traitors, Last One Laughing and Dame Mary Berry were also recognised. Manx Radio News at 9:03, our next at 10 o'clock. 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
1: Cloudy and dry at the moment. Sunny spells this morning. Moderate to fresh northeasterlies. Highs of 13. Later tonight, bit of patchy rain around. That'll clear tomorrow to sunny intervals and scattered showers. Quite brisk west or northwesterly winds tomorrow, 14 degrees, and rather strong and gusty northwesterly winds on Wednesday.
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8: He can frankly sod off. I'm not interested in anything that he has to say.
1: Morning gang, welcome to the Monday Morning Go. It's 4 minutes past nine.

Ollie Murs. Dance with me tonight. Oh, actually, no, don't bother. I can't dance anymore. Not with my two dodgy knees. Well, it's not bad, is it? When you look out the window, the sun's shining, the sky is blue, until you open the window, and then it's that wind, isn't it? Kind of takes the edge off, as they say. Happy birthday, Natasha Richardson, born today in 1963. She sadly passed away tragically in a skiing accident. In 2009, was married to Liam Neeson, starred in The Parent Trap, also played prominent roles in the films Patty Hearst, Made in Manhattan, and Gothic as well. She passed away at the age of 45, born in Marylebone in central London. In 1963, and one more for you, Pam Ferris, 78 today, Mrs. Trunchbull in Matilda, also starred in Harry Potter and The Prisoner of Azkaban, began her acting career in New Zealand. Born in Hanover in Germany today, 1948, Pam Ferris is 78. The Robinson's birthday list is open. 166-177. Email studio@maxradio.com. Well, you can use WhatsApp if you want. We're here until 12 with all the usual stuff and the unusual stuff to squeeze in between, maybe.

Huey Lewis on the news. Here, Chris, can you please say happy birthday to my great husband, Ricky Lane? Lots of love to you from Anna and Todd the Cat. Love that. Always nice to get the pets on. Happy birthday, Ricky. Have a good day today, won't you, my friend? Here, Chris, hi there. Good morning to you. Big spots in Peel, and it's not acne, and there's no gazebo in front of the kiosk. What do I do? Says Andy. Did you forget your brolly? Spitting with rain in Peel, is it? Won't last too long, don't mind. It's Mariah Carey.

0: Mariah Carey, Dream Lover. Are you sure? Coming up, a new snip of the hit to name it and win. I know I say it every week, but it's easy, this one. 11:30. Got a brain teaser for you before 11 o'clock. A trap for my cupboard under the stairs. And we're going to make the break with a new clue from a telebox advert later.
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1: Morning to Bob the Marshall from a cold, wet Derbyshire. What a change from the weekend when my head got sunburned. Oh. See you next week. Bob's on his way to the Isle of Man.

tell you what, Bob, there's nothing worse than a burnt bonce dessert. If we could buy it now. Half past nine. That wind's chilly, but it's sunshine and blue skies at the moment. That moderate to fresh northeasterly. Gives us a temperature of 13, feeling colder in the wind. Bit of patchy rain and drizzle developing tonight. Clearing tomorrow, sunny intervals, scattered showers, 14 degrees. Rather strong and gusty northwesterly winds on Wednesday with sunshine and shower. Sunset is 10 past 9 this evening. So the next episode in Sir Weird Karma's political career will unfold today as he gives another make or break speech to his friends and colleagues at number 10. They're all rounding on him. You know who, and you know who are waiting in the wings.

0: 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Gypsy, with the wonderful Stevie Nicks.
1: 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Her style is unforgettable. 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

0: 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This is Stevie Nicks at her most nebulous. Stevie Nicks, what the hell is she saying? Available now on Incoherent Records and Tapes.
1: I'll leave her alone. Mr. Goodness. Morning, Chris says hi to you in Germany. Rain and drizzle this morning, otherwise cloudy and cooler with a high of 15.

0: No defeat of champion. I love you.
1: Melanie C. The undefeated champion. A good morning to Carol and Bradley the dog. Adios. On the border going into France. Ron is picking up tons of his cheap cigarettes before getting into France. Okay, all right. Make hay while the sun shines. 20 to 10 in the More Music Hour for Monday morning with Texas. You say what you want, I don't care.

Now then, the Chief Minister, Alfred Cannon, is on the Manning line after the midday news today. 66 13 68 is Andy's number. It's going to be a busy one. Get your questions in now. 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

ass for the baseline. Ponytail to the waistline. Throw it back, baby, take time. Money talks and I make my home with girls for the baseline. Ponytail to the waistline. Throw it back, baby, take time.

0: Manx Gaelic and the State, Opportunities and Challenges, was the title of a talk delivered last week by Dr. Christopher Lewin from the University of Edinburgh. As this is Blaen na Gaeilge, Year of the Manx Language, it seems a timely opportunity to take stock of the Isle of Man's achievements in reviving our native language over the past four decades. The talk considered what further steps could be taken to consolidate the position of Manx during the course of the next Tynwald. To find out more, listen to Agenda this evening at 6:30 p.m. on Manx Radio with me, Phil Gorn. Does Tynwald need to get its act together on support for the Manx language?
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0: Good morning, Ali. It's Monday, not Friday. Bad joke day is Friday. Nevertheless, here we have one. Morning, Chris, says Ali. I grilled a chicken for 2 hours yesterday. Still wouldn't tell me why it crossed the road. Okay, slightly out of sync, but we'll put you in the bad joke book folder, all right? Ali, thank you very much. Coming up in the next hour, trapped from my cupboard under the stairs. We're going to make the break, and we'll throw in a brain teaser for Monday morning as well, if we've got time.
1: Thanks, Radio News. At 10 o'clock, Ramai. Good morning, I'm Christian Jones. Inaction on climate and nature could reduce GDP by around 5% over the next decade, and the weather we're experiencing now is the most stable it'll be in our lifetimes. Those were just some of the stark messages delivered to an invited audience of the island's politicians and senior civil servants at a recent conference held at the Villa Marina. Manx Wildlife Trust Chief Exec Graham McPeace Warren says we're already seeing the impacts of climate change on the island.
2: Changes in our weather patterns, so, you know, the farmers will often complain about the weather, but really the last few years for them have been very, very difficult. They've either had springs that are too dry, too wet, too hot, and it's because we're getting longer periods of one type of weather.
1: Gough's first candidate has declared their intention to stand in September's general election. Sean Bostrom's been a firefighter for the past 28 years and says he hopes to bring improvements to communication between government departments and the public. Planning permissions being sought to place a temporary dental unit in the car park at Ramsian District Cottage Hospital. If approved, the proposed unit would be mounted on an HGV trailer for 18 months to address the current closure of the site. The founder of an environmental charity is renewing his call for the disposal fee for large electrical goods such as fridges and washing machines to be built into the purchase price. Bill Dale from Beachbody says the blight of fly tipping is a long-standing problem which won't go away while some people can avoid paying the fee by dumping items in the countryside. Several local authorities have recently reported fly tipping incidents. Bill says his idea is the simplest way of eradicating the problem.
3: When you dispose of an item like a fridge or a television, you have to pay for it. So that's inevitable. So when you buy something, why not pay that fee up front? Then that's absolutely 100% guaranteed that the money's being paid. And then there's no question of fly tipping at all.
1: And the Isle of Man has been hosting a first-of-its-kind golf tournament for visually impaired residents over the last month. Members of Sight Matters have been taking part in a four-week-long event at the Comus Hotel and Golf Resort. In the latest international news, Keir Starmer's getting ready to deliver a last-ditch attempt to convince Labour MPs he's the right person to lead the country. The UK Prime Minister will promise bold measures to tackle the cost of living crisis in an attempt to reset his government after last week's drubbing in the local elections. And have you noticed your cuppa tastes a bit different? Well, scientists are warning rising temperatures in places like Kenya, India and Sri Lanka are making tea increasingly bitter. That's Manx Radio News at 3 minutes past 10, the next at 11 o'clock. In the meantime, keep up to date by following Manx Radio on social media or by going to manxradio.com.
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0: Sunny spells developing this morning, moderate to fresh northeasterly winds, highs of 13. Those winds will decrease later. Bit of patchy rain and drizzle around overnight. That'll clear tomorrow to sunny intervals and scattered showers. Quite brisk west or northwesterlies by then, and a high of 14 Celsius.
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We ain't worried about it, are we? One Republic, and before that, Robin Thicke and Pharrell Williams with Blurred Lines. Good morning to Phil Thomas in Frodsham, who's enjoying the show this morning. This is George Michael.

0: I suppose we are to an extent. George Michael's Freedom. I think we've got time before 11 for a brain teaser, so we'll squeeze one of those in just for fun.
1: You know that I Am One?
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2: Oh, yeah, right.
1: Well, they're doing another one of those live shows. I Am One Voting for Dummies.
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2: No, I don't know him. No.
1: You're not going?
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3: 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It's that, or Eurovision.
0: What a good choice. 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It's going to be a fun night. Hope to see you there. Get your tickets now, come on. If you're easily offended, come along. 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
10: 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What a waste of time.

That's nice and new from a band called Jungle from London. It's called Carry On. Morning, Chris. Please, could you wish John Corlett in Ramsey a very happy birthday? With love from all the family. Thank you. No, thank you for letting us know. Happy birthday, John, in Ramsey. Have a great day.

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0: Kenny Thomas, thinking about your love. Tony's in Devon, morning all, was sunny, will be again later. Eurovision, no. Do you know, I'm not a big Eurovision fan, really not. Even when I was a baby DJ, I wasn't really into it. Anyway, Tony on Dartboard says, managed a 7-mile bike ride on Saturday, had a 2-mile run yesterday.
1: What?
0: Are you mad? I've not decided on today's exercise yet. I might just listen to the radio. You're very wise. Don't you do yourself an injury, son. Okay, we're playing for a bag full of goodies at the end of the week. It's a purple bag with stuff in it.
2: Dad, do you know the piano's on my foot?
3: 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I'll play it.
0: Nice easy one for you today. What product are we talking about on the telly box? You want to hear it again? Okay.
2: Dad, do you know the piano's on my foot?
3: 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I'll play it.
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Oh, we're going Gaga now, aren't we? 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Bad Romance from Lady Gaga. 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Some of you a little bit off key, maybe. 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I can't give you any clues. We'll do it again tomorrow morning. 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Oh, chocolate eclair. And a nice mug of tea with two sugars. Thank you very much. And I've got a box of fairy cakes. Okay, it's a tea break teaser for you. Just for fun, I'll give you the answer in a few minutes' time. If three bears can catch three fish in 3 minutes, how long will it take 100 bears to catch 100 fish? If three bears can catch three fish in 3 minutes, how long will it take 100 bears to catch 100 fish?

1980 on the Off on the Go Feet record label. Hands off, She's Mine, the beat. Well done, Tony, you've got it. Hello, Susie, absolutely right. Bob in Douglas with the right answer. Darren and Jill in a sunny Balasana. Did you get it? If three bears can catch three fish in 3 minutes, how long will 100 bears take to catch 100 fish? What, 3 minutes? Because if one bear can catch one fish in 3 minutes, 100 do it in 3 minutes.

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1: The Chris Williams Cupboard Under the Stairs.
0: TGSG in my cupboard under the stairs from the album called Genesis. This single reached the dizzy heights of number 46 in the singles chart in 1984. Messrs. Collins, Rutherford and Banks. In box G under the stairs, Illegal Aliens.

Genesis, Illegal Alien. 12 minutes to 11, Monday morning. Alfred Cannon, MHK, and Chief Minister is on the Manning line with Andy Wint in just over an hour's time after the midday news.

Okay, Jeff Lynne produced Roy Orbison, You Got It. And we've got the Bee Gees and Daniel Bedingfield taking us to news time at 11 o'clock.

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0: got a new snip of the hit for you with Essential Aromas coming up at 11:30 after me at midday today for your delectation. Alfred Cannon, MHK Chief Minister, is on the Manon line with Andy Wynn. 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
1: Manx Radio News at 11 o'clock. Maramai, good morning. I'm Siobhan Fletcher. The spike in fuel prices triggered at the start of the Middle East conflict is reflected in the latest monthly inflation rate, which has been published today. John Moss joins me in the studio.
2: Yes, we knew this was coming, but here it is confirmed. Inflation measured by the Consumer Prices Index rose by 2% in April. That's compared with March, taking the annual rate to 4.9%. A government spokesman says they want to reassure people that guidance and advice is available. They're closely monitoring the situation daily, and people are being assured that essential supplies remain stable. Heating and motor fuel distribution is unaffected, we're told, and there are no supply issues for ferries or flights. Now, CURA, the Communications and Utilities Regulatory Authority, confirmed no immediate changes to gas prices or supply, and the Manx Utilities report electricity supply and pricing remain stable.
1: Gurumaya, thank you very much, John. Understanding future trends in technology will be essential for prospective election candidates on the Isle of Man, according to the organisers of a discussion on the topic. It was hosted by TechX, which hopes to make the Crown dependencies better places to build and fund ambitious companies. The event hoped to highlight some of the opportunities available to the island, as well as some of the key challenges it will face. Ed Prow is the founder of TechX and believes advancements in technology cannot be ignored.
3: It's essential. I don't believe in the AI apocalyptic narratives. I don't think they're very healthy. They put too much fear into a community, and people in fear states don't make their best decisions. So the extremity of that is uncomfortable. But that said, you also can't sort of ostrich and bury your head in the sand and ignore this profound industrial shift that's happening on a daily basis.
1: Davey Todd says he has several options to look into in his quest to be fit and eligible to race at this year's Isle of Man TT races, which start later this month. The 2024 senior champion was ruled out of this week's Northwest 200 in Northern Ireland, having been declared medically unfit to take part. Since March, Todd has been recovering from injuries sustained at the Daytona 200 in the USA in March. Turning to the international news now, Sir Keir Starmer's promised to be better and do better in a make-or-break speech as he tries to save his position as Prime Minister. It's after Labour suffered massive losses across Britain in last week's local elections. MP Catherine West says she'll trigger a leadership contest if she doesn't like what she hears this morning. Two new cases of hantavirus have been declared after the cruise ship at the centre of the outbreak was evacuated. The 22 people who were on the British repatriation flight are being monitored at a specialist medical centre on the Wirral. And April saw a drop in passenger numbers at Heathrow Airport. The conflict in the Middle East means less people are going through its four terminals in West London. Manx Radio News at 11:03. Our next is at 12 o'clock. 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
0: Moderate to fresh northeasterly winds. Decrease later on this afternoon. Highs of 13. Later tonight, bit of patchy rain and drizzle develops. That'll clear tomorrow to sunny intervals and scattered showers. Also with a quite brisk west or northwesterly wind. 14 Celsius.
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8: That's enough. Put down the mic. You are a rude, terrible person. You shouldn't be working.

As Jamiroquai JK is going deeper underground, he's built himself a little bunker. Before that, Blue Pearl, Naked in the Rain. Oh, you must remind me to get some dog biscuits. Thank you. I think I've got enough for today, but I'll need some tomorrow morning. I'll be all right. I'll write it on the back of my hand.

0: United Kingdom, 0 points. Shall we have a little bet with each other? 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
1: Your Chief Minister, Aaron Michael, MHK, Alfred Cannon, is next on Man in Line. 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I'm Andy Wint, and you can talk to Chief Minister Alfred Cannon on Man in Line today at midday on smart devices, on air, online, on Manx Radio.
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wild woman of rock, Tina Turner, with her version of Disco Inferno, originally recorded by The Tramps in the 1970s. This is Caro Emerald, Incognito, Jocelyn Brown on the way, and then it's You Know What.

0: Incognito, Jocelyn Brown. Incognito, one of the original sort of jazz funk British invasion bands of the late 1970s, and jolly good they were as well, and still are, of course.
1: The Chris Williams Snip of the Hit with Essential Aromas.
0: Nice easy one for you this week. I've decided to just, you know, just break down the boundaries and give it to you, basically. 166177 or email studio@maxradio.com. We're playing for the £20 voucher with Essential Aromas at the end of the week. Who's this? Oh. What's that? Who is it? What is it? Hey, artist and title will do, thank you. Good. Don't forget to include your name. We'll put you in the draw for the end of the week, all right? This is new from Scouting for Girls. It's called Get What You Give.

0: There we are. Well done, D. And well done, D. Well done to D. Well done, D. And Mrs. T has the right answer. Well done. Tony on Dartmoor thought it was easy, but now he's got his ibuprofen and paracetamols out the cupboard.
1: What is this?
0: All right. Yeah, of course you are. Of course it is.

Heaven 17 with Glenn Gregory on lead vocals and the Human League founders Martin Ware and Ian Craigmarsh. That from 1981. Play to win. The snippet of the hit to name it and win is nothing to do with Reg Dwight, better known to you and I as Elton John. You can scrub Elton John off your list of possibilities.

Just a reminder then, Andy Wint's email address for the Man in Line with Chief Minister Alfred Cannon after the news at midday is maninline@manxradio.com. If you want to call, that would be great. Share your views with the Chief Minister and the rest of the island, but get in early, it's going to be a busy show.

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7: Creel of Ystwyth, Ellen Vanin, Shaw Radio Vanin. Broadcasting from Douglas in the Isle of Man, this is Manx Radio. We've been asked to announce the death of Mary Rose Kenyuk, Nee Green, aged 78 years, formerly of Full Rose and Onken. She passed away at the Eldergrange Nursing Home. Adored wife of the late Alan, much-loved big sister of the late Edric and Anne, she will be sadly missed by all her nieces and nephews. The funeral service will be held at the Church of Jesus Christ Latter-day Saints on Wednesday the 13th of May at 1 p.m, followed by interment in the New Douglas Lawn Cemetery. Family flowers only, please. For further information regarding donations to Rebecca House in lieu of flowers, please contact Alfred Duggan & Son Funeral Directors Limited by telephoning 673328. This has been the obituary of Mary Rose Kenyuk, Nee Green. We've been asked to announce the death of Arthur James Cowley. He passed away on Tuesday, the 14th of April, suddenly but peacefully at Hospice Isle of Man, aged 93 years. Beloved husband of the late Anne, brother to Derek, dear father to Lynn and Susan, grandfather to Alex and Mark, and father-in-law to Phil and Stuart. The funeral service will be held at Onken Methodist Chapel on Wednesday the 20th of May at 10:30 a.m, followed by cremation. Family flowers only, please. For further information regarding donations in lieu of flowers to Hospice Isle of Man, please contact Eric Farragher Limited, 6 Main Road, Onken, by telephoning 673109 or 622897. This has been the obituary of Arthur James Cowley.
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0: Karamayed. Thank you, Chris. He's back in the morning at 9 o'clock for the morning show on Manx Radio. The Chief Minister's on next on Manx Radio's Man in Line. Call, text, email or WhatsApp to get in touch. Lots of things happening, of course. The rising cost of healthcare, balancing the budget, housing, economic diversity, infrastructure and, of course, an election in September. We're on air next with the Chief Minister from Douglas in the Isle of Man, Shore Radio, Vannin.
1: Manx Radio News at 12 o'clock. Faster Mai. Good afternoon. I'm Siobhan Fletcher. Inflation on the island has surged in the wake of the war in Iran and pressures on fuel supplies. Measured by the Consumer Prices Index, April's figure was 4.9%. That's up by 2% on March. The government says there will be no immediate changes to gas prices or supply. Here's John Moss.
2: That word immediate carries a warning that this is a fluid situation. The island very much a hostage to world fortunes as the current crisis continues. Chief Minister Alf Cannon says his government will continue to look towards the longer term and be ready to offer targeted support if people need it. The island's population is vulnerable, with around half the island relying on heating oil more than in the UK. And that makes households sensitive to energy price changes. We also rely heavily on transport costs. People are also being assured that essential supplies, not just fuel, but across the board, remain stable.
1: Garth's first candidate has declared their intention to stand in September's general election. Sean Bostrom has been a firefighter for the past 28 years and says he wants to continue serving and supporting the island in a new way. He hopes to bring improvements to society and public services by improving communication between government departments and relevant stakeholders. The election is taking place on Thursday, the 24th of September. Inaction on climate and nature could reduce GDP by around 5% over the next decade, and the weather we're experiencing now is the most stable it will be in our lifetimes. Those were some of the stark messages delivered to an invited audience of the island's politicians and senior civil servants at a recent conference held at the Villa Marina. Manx Wildlife Trust CEO Graham Makepeace Warren says we are already seeing the impacts of climate change on the island.
3: Changes in our weather patterns. So, you know, the farmers will often complain about the weather, but really the last few years for them have been very, very difficult. They've either had springs that are too dry, too wet, too hot. And it's because we're getting longer periods of one type of weather.
1: Turning to the international news now, the UK Prime Minister says he's going to prove his doubters wrong as he faces calls to step down. Sir Keir Starmer's taken responsibility for Labour's poor local election results in England and losing control of the Senate for the first time ever. He's announced a closer relationship with the EU and the nationalisation of British Steel. Elsewhere, two passengers on board the MV Hondius have tested positive for hantavirus. The French person and American are now isolating in their home countries. Closer to home, 22 people are currently quarantining on the Wirral after getting off the cruise ship. And a new visitor attraction's opening in London, celebrating the history of the Beatles. The band's record label has acquired 3 Savile Row, where they recorded Let It Be. Manx Radio News at 3 minutes past 12. Our next is at 1 o'clock. In the meantime, stay up to date by following Manx Radio on social media or going to manxradio.com.
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0: Sunny spells and a moderate to fresh northeasterly, which will back northwesterly and decrease as the day goes on. We're up to 13 degrees. It won't feel much like that in the wind, but out of it, it's okay. Patchy rain after dark. Overnight minimum is 8 degrees. Jemert tomorrow, early drizzle will clear to sunny intervals and scattered showers in a brisk west or northwesterly. Daylight maximum is 13, down to 8 through the night. And Ukraine, Wednesday, sunshine and showers in a strong northwesterly and 12 degrees. Tide still on the way out, low waters a quarter to 2, high tide 11 minutes past 8, sunset 8 minutes after 9, the overnight low water 29 minutes after 2, and sunrise at 21 minutes past 5 tomorrow morning.
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0: Pastor Mike, good afternoon. Man in Line is on today, and the Chief Minister is here, Alfred Cannon, MHK, the Aaron Michael, MHK, with us. So if you want to raise anything, by all means, call 66 13 68, text or WhatsApp on 166 177, email studio@manxradio.com. We're coming to the end of the administration, leading into another general election. So I wonder what your thoughts are on reflection of how we've coped, what we're doing, and your thoughts for the future. The Chief Minister on Man in Line between now and one. And Faster Mike, good afternoon, Chief Minister.
1: Faster Mike, Andy.
0: Okay, let me get straight into it. First of all, we've just heard about the inflation. The annual rate is now 4.9. How do you see that?
1: Well, obviously, it's concerning. There is a war going on in the Middle East that has impact. I mean, the primary driver, of course, is oil and fuel that has driven that inflation figure up. It is not as bad as it was during the Ukraine crisis. It's not sort of at that peak yet, but it's obviously concerning. That will put pressure on families, of course it will. It will put pressure on food prices, of course it will. It will put pressure in other areas. Andy, this is the third crisis that this government has had to deal with in its tenure. We had the coronavirus pandemic. This government was responsible for taking us out of that pandemic, restoring the economic equilibrium. We immediately faced the Ukraine crisis and the rise of inflation to 10, 11, 12% and the problems that were impacted in terms of pricing and costs for businesses and for families. We've taken everybody through that. We took direct action at that time. This is the third time that we have dealt with a potential crisis. Of course, it's too early for us to take direct action at this point. I mean, prices are starting to creep up. We don't know when this war is going to end. We have taken a firm strategy at the moment in terms of monitoring it, understanding where the price point impacts are, accepting that families in some areas will be under pressure, particularly if they've got heating oil, and we're noting the increase in fuel and diesel. But of course, we have to take a responsible view as well with our finances. So we stand by, ready to act if this situation continues in the same vein or indeed worsens. Although I think we've been very, very clear, our sort of key point in that will be the autumn winter, if particularly, because I think that's when people will really start to feel the pressure if it goes on. So, look, we've come through all this and the island is still standing. You know, unemployment remains incredibly low. I know it's tough out there for businesses, and there has been some contraction, but there's also been areas that have seen some positive growth. Both within financial services and in other sectors of the economy. We've resolved a lot of the problems at the airport. We've delivered a strong securing our island strategy. We're continuing to invest in our law enforcement agencies. We're looking towards digital aids to help us ensure that we keep everybody safe on the island. We're consulting about security on the steam packet. And today, Andy, you will see very, very soon that the government has announced major reforms to the immigration process, both to strengthen that process in terms of the security that'll bring and ensuring that employers are going through the full process of recruiting both on island and within the CTA before they reach for the application forms to bring people to the island from other routes.
0: Can I just take you back to oil and fuel at the moment? So distribution, how are we for supplies? What about Ronald's Way and what about the steam packet? Have they got supplies for the future? Is that secure?
1: So we have been in constant contact with the UK government. There are regular meetings between our senior officials and the United Kingdom relevant agencies in terms of fuel supplies, the distribution mechanisms. We continue to be in a position where the supplies are secure, particularly when it comes to petrol, diesel, on oil supplies. And of course, if there were ever to be a change in that, then of course the government would be standing ready to take the appropriate action. But Andy, that, as we understand it, remains secure and firm. There is obviously a price point issue at the moment, And of course, so much is now dependent on what happens in the Middle East and whether or not Iran and America can find the ground that they need to declare the war is over, and so that we can all start to move forward in terms of more stability in the economy.
0: Okay, a note in from Margaret, who said, to avoid conflict of interest, current and prospective MHKs apparently can't comment or indicate they're for or against the proposed Ørsted Morvannon wind farm. MHKs act on behalf of the people of the Isle of Man, as this is one of the most contentious projects that Margaret can ever remember. How are the Manx public going to decide who to vote for if they don't know if prospective candidates for September's general election are for or against the offshore wind farm?
1: So that's absolutely correct. I think there is, if as with any planning application, Andy, if a public elected representative ultimately sets out a position, a clearly stated position with regards to their views on that planning application, then when the decision point comes, particularly this is going to be a problem for any future minister in the government, when that decision point comes, they will be regarded as being conflicted, and I'm sure they will get clear advice and they will have to leave the room when that decision is made. What I would say to Margaret and to everybody, in fact, is that, you know, following this, when this process comes to its conclusion, the inspectors will lay a report before the Council of Ministers which will contain recommendations. The Council of Ministers at the time will then have a responsibility to examine that and then make a decision. And any decision they make must be accompanied by a full explanation from them as to why they have gone down that route. If it is the case at the time that the Council of Ministers make a yes decision, then the matter still has to go before Tynwald. And at that point, Tynwald members are free to vote irrespective of any previous position that they may have adopted. They're absolutely fully entitled to respect the democratic capacity in which people have been elected. So, you know, at that point, people can make a decision. So, you know, this is slightly more nuanced than just simply, you know, I can't discuss it. But yes, absolutely, you know, public representatives who make an outright declaration run the risk of being conflicted up until the point that they then are asked to make a vote.
0: And when is the first report out? When will that recommendation be?
1: Well, I think it's been fairly clear that there is an understanding that it's probably going to be one of the first things that a new Council of Ministers will have to deal with. So before the end of the year, if not in the autumn.
0: Okay. We've got a message from the answer phone now, and this is...
2: Hi, it's a couple of questions for the Chief Minister. First of all, how many areas or departments of government has the Auditor General done a check on since being put in post? How many staff does he have on Ireland? And thirdly, what skills do you think it takes to make a good leader and have the respect of the staff and the taxpayers? Thank you. Bye.
0: Okay.
1: I can't answer the question of how many audits the AG, the Auditor General has done. I think he has a staff of approximately 2 to 3 members of staff. And in terms of leadership, you know, I think you need somebody who obviously is in touch with the actual facts of what is actually happening, is able to communicate that effectively, and also has a vision for the future in terms of understanding how the actions or plans that government is undertaking fit in to the vision for the future of the island.
0: Okay. If you'd known then what you know now, would you still have gone for Chief Minister?
1: And absolutely, it's been the absolute privilege to have undertaken this role. Of course, it's been a challenging 5 years. But as I started off, you know, at the beginning of this, I outlined, you know, what this government has achieved despite the pressures that we have been under. And, Yeah, I mean, it's an absolute privilege to serve, and it's been an honour to be the Chief Minister.
0: Okay, well, I've had half a dozen people. I was going to ask this at the end of the programme, but we may as well get it over with now. Will you be standing in September?
1: It's just too early to answer that, Andy. I hope people will understand that the Council of Ministers still has a significant job to do. There are many issues that we are currently examining. There's quite a weight of legislation to get through. We're in the position of preparing for Moneyval, as we discussed. We're looking at the Iran crisis, the impact that that's having on our economy and local community. There are still decisions to be made, but I will make my intentions clear as soon as I feel it is reasonable to do so. And there is, of course, a huge amount, and rightly so, that the public will want to know, that absolutely want to know, of course, what the key issues are, and will absolutely want the opportunity to discuss that, I'm sure, with any representatives who are putting themselves forward to stand again. So I do appreciate there is an urgency, but I also ask for a little bit of understanding, because there are still key decisions to be made and work to be done that is probably best done without the context of having declared or not declared for an election.
0: Okay, there's going to be a sitting during TT, isn't there?
1: There will be. I think we've asked for a special sitting of the House of Keys in practice week because there is a weight of legislation, important legislation, some of it connected to the Moneyval assessment, and we need every opportunity to get this through so that the island's in the best possible place to pass this critical and key assessment that will take place in the autumn.
0: Okay, and where do you stand on Moneyval? I mean, I've heard people feeling ranging from very confident to quite confident about Moneyval. Where does the Chief Minister sit?
1: Look, we've worked incredibly hard to meet the grading framework that has been put in front of us. That has meant that we've had to put a lot of pressure on the private sector to tighten up. We've had to tighten up on our legislation, it is very hard bureaucratically and at the moment to undertake financial services work, particularly in what is a very challenging economic environment. But if we don't get through this Moneyval assessment, then it may be even more challenging for us. We're committed to meeting international standards. We've invested significant sums, but more importantly, we've put a huge amount of effort and work into getting the island into the right place. We've worked with business and industry. We've liaised with business and industry. I think everybody is on the same page. And we're, of course, now coming to the culmination of this. The final bits of legislation will be in place, and we'll prepare over summer for some of the operational aspects of the examination that will take place, as I said, in September and October this year.
0: Okay, could you just expand a little more about the immigration rules that are coming in that will be in fairly shortly?
1: Yeah, so we are aligning ourselves more with some of the UK United Kingdom standards. I think particularly we will be raising the salary threshold now for visa applications. We will also be requiring companies to properly evidence that they have been through a full an exhaustive recruitment process, both on the Isle of Man, the United Kingdom, and then subsequently within the common travel area. And then once we're satisfied that all those processes have been undertaken, satisfied that the skills that they're being sought abroad, basically internationally, match the requirements we've set out from a salary perspective, then we will be in a position to issue the visas. And then furthermore, there is some caveat for identifying where there is clear recruitment issues in certain sectors, and some jobs can be more clearly identified as being accessible via the visa route at an earlier stage. But that will all be set out later today in a press release. And I think both security, first of all, is absolutely important to us. We want to maintain the quality of life that we have here on the island. I've already talked about what we've done to invest on that, what we're doing in terms of further strategic enhancements to make sure that we are absolutely safe and secure, that people can live here, I hope, in peace and harmony, knowing that they can go about their daily lives without the threat of insecurity or violence. I have to say at this point, I just want to say that I think the police force have done an incredible job over the last 3 or 4 years in quite challenging and tough circumstances. We need to enable them to keep us safe moving forward, and that will also be part of our future sort of immigration reviews, if you like, in terms of understanding how they interact more with the immigration service. But you know, we as an island over the last five, we as a government and as an island have remained incredibly safe despite a lot of challenges, despite the threat from serious and organised crime. And I intend to absolutely keep it this way for as long as certainly as I remain part of the council of ministers, and I hope long into the future.
0: Do you think the chief constable is doing a good job?
1: I do think the chief constable is doing a good job. I've been, I'm sure there's aspects of community policing which frustrate people at times. I know there's not, we're not without one or two issues, but, you know, the challenges that force is having to face, where they're having to focus their efforts around our borders, around the county lines, the drug gangs, the criminals. I think they've done an incredible job in terms of keeping us all safe. I see that from an inside perspective. It's not always apparent to the general public, but yes, I'm very pleased with the way that the chief constable and his senior team, and did all the officers throughout the force, have gone about their business.
0: Okay, Juan. Hello, Juan. You're live with the chief minister.
3: Thanks, Andy. Alf, how are you?
1: Very good, Juan.
3: Good, good. Yeah, just following on actually from a couple of points that you made there. I think the people on the islands don't realise the importance of the safety that we have here. From someone who travels quite a lot and looking at the areas that I've been in and the deaths and the murders, I think we're very lucky to have what we have here. I do think the armed policing needs looking at, but generally I agree with you in Russ Foster's approach on looking out for things on the island. Brings me on to a point that you were talking about there about visas, etc. So we have, one point in particular with no names mentioned. We have an electrician, say, that's been employed and contracted by government that comes from the African nations. So on that point, I'm looking at the apprenticeship scheme, which has now been delayed, and the skill set that we have on the island for electricians and plumbers. And I have to ask, the reason why we're employing people from so far away. On the point of that as well, I noticed that it's been a job creation, 117,000 to 129,000 a year for Grace Eames, who's the new chief people officer, leading into human resources, delivering people's strategy, and of course then great three words, DEI, diversity, equity and inclusion, which I think has become quite divisive in the last few years. I would ask you, how involved is the Isle of Man in pursuing DEIs? And also, are you being instructed from the UK to do DEIs, which is giving us issues?
1: So, Joe, just to answer your first point, I mean, I'm sure you'll understand, it's not possible for me to specifically talk about an employment issue. And indeed, it's hard to understand exactly what the full circumstances are of, anybody employed by the Isle of Man government who may have needed a work permit or may have needed a visa. And I certainly don't want to be jumping to any conclusion. But to move on to your second point, look, first of all, a chief people officer has been appointed. That is a replacement role. The current head of director of HR on the Isle of Man is retiring, and Ms. Eames will take her place. You've got to have somebody at the top to head up that part of the organisation. And look, you know, diversity and equality, this is all very much part of standard employment approaches these days, and rightly so. And I think it's absolutely important that employees respect each other, and particularly a government takes a healthy interest in the makeup of the society that it is representing. But you know, I've also been very much of the belief that anybody, you know, government should employ the best person for the job. And that should be really the standard metric by which anybody is then employed by the government.
0: Juan?
3: Yeah, I think you sidestepped a little tiny bit there, Alf. I mean, my point on DEI is now, and you look at alternative political groups that are coming into the UK now, and they're saying DEI has evolved into a diversive entity now, which is a problem and could be a problem here. You know, we've got a government that may be obsessed with optics rather than outcomes. And diversity slogans instead of systems that actually created diversity to start with and made it possible. And again, I know we're not going into individual employment issues here, but for a skill set of electricians or, say, plumbers, when you're employing people from nations far away, when we have our own people here, I kind of still ask the question on that, really, which you didn't kind of answer. So, you know, I just feel that the government is too invested, either the civil servants or the attitude of the civil servants in a bigger, wider picture rather than looking out for our island people.
1: So I don't think we should try and create crisis when there isn't one that's actually really apparent to me. There are no DEI quotas that I am aware of. As far as I know and believe, the government is recruiting the best people for the job, irrespective of where they may have come from in terms of their, eligibility to be here on the Isle of Man. Absolutely. We should, and this is what we've just outlined in terms of the tightening up of the immigration process. Employers are expected to recruit locally first. If they cannot find the staff, then of course they can go out further into the United Kingdom, which has always been the case, or the common travel area, to find those staff. And then thirdly, beyond that, if they cannot find the appropriate staff, can demonstrate they've been through a full recruitment process, they can go further afield. And that should be the standard operating procedure for the Isle of Man government. And it's really difficult for me just to comment on, you know, a particular individual or a case that you brought before me without seeing all the facts around that.
0: A final word, John?
3: Yeah, I understand that I know you want to dance around it, but you know, at the end of the day, we've got electricians, which is and plumbers and stuff like that. You're basically saying that there's no one fitted the remit on the island or within England. I find that hard to accept, and I know you can't comment on an individual case, but Rome fell on a decadence within.
0: Okay.
1: I have to challenge you a bit. I'm not trying to dance around it at all. You know, I'm absolutely crystal clear that first and foremost, any employer for any job should look on the Isle of Man first to locally qualified individuals who may be fit to do that job. Secondly, the process, as has always been, and this is one of the reasons why we're absolutely reinforcing it as a government at the moment, is secondly, to look within the common travel area as the next positioning for people to come to the Isle of Man. And then thirdly, you know, the next base is to be able to look further afield. We have to accept there are skills shortages in certain areas. We have to accept that if we're going to grow the economy and develop, we need to find people to fill the jobs and the vacancies. But this government particularly also accepts that the protecting the quality of life, protecting the security of the island is absolutely vital. And part of that is ensuring that we have proper processes for people to follow that make it easier for us to ensure that we are able to do the right and relevant checks so that anybody coming to the Isle of Man has as much due diligence and verification enabled as possible.
0: Okay, if people are aware that any employer is not playing the game, what do they do?
1: Well, they report it, Andy. And there are various government agencies to report it. But they just pick up the phone to the Isle of Man Treasury, who look after immigration at the moment, and report it. And if they're concerned, then either make a report to the constabulary, or indeed make a report to any officer of government or MHK. And we will make sure that the information that they have got concerns about is passed to the relevant people, and that it will be taken seriously.
0: But it's firm information, not just skeet, you need.
1: Well, of course, Andy. Okay. I mean, look, I've had dealt with a number of these instances, as we've had to adjust to the fact that we've had skills shortages, that coronavirus and the pandemic and coming out of that seem to create this sort of drain of resources out of the economy. And we've had to adjust like everybody else has. And, you know, frankly, you know, over that period of time, We've also recognised that we've had to tighten up in certain areas. And again, the announcements today will also demonstrate, you know, that we're making further advancements on that. And also recognising that the situation has changed and the unemployment levels, for example, are clearly higher now within our neighbours than has previously been the case. So, you know, we've got to be robust in terms of our processes and making sure that, as I say, we are doing the right thing, both for local skills, for people on the island, but also accepting there have been clear challenges in the employment market and that people, you know, businesses do need to find those skills and that they need a route to be able to find those skills.
0: Okay. So, Juan, there it is. If you know anything that's absolutely concrete, you need to call Treasury and tell them.
3: Well, I do, but on what you're saying there, we diverted off onto private people and private companies. This is government that's employed people.
0: Okay, all right, Joe, all right, you made your point. We appreciate that. Patsy dropped a note in and just said, reading between the lines of what the Chief Minister's saying and has been saying previously on your programme, we need more workers, because obviously we need more taxpayers, we need more skilled professionals, and we need a larger economy to keep the services viable on the public service, viable on the Isle of Man. But if we don't have affordable housing or enough GPs, dentists or capacity at the hospital, if people can't afford childcare and the rental supply is being constricted, we have an infrastructure that'll absorb that growth. Where do we stand, Chief Minister?
1: Well, it's a complex issue, and it's basically where we stand. I mean, I think, you know, when I look at the broad range of questions that will inevitably put by a concerned public in terms of the current positioning of the island, the challenges that we have in the private sector, clearly. I mean, obviously, the Chamber of Commerce were out last week saying the economy should be at the very heart of candidates' thinking. You know, there are other challenges that align with what's just been said, particularly the fact that, you know, I think the key challenge for me for the next government will be addressing this 75 odd million pound deficit that the government is currently running, because this inhibits things, investment. I think it's inhibiting investment, say, for example, into social housing. I think it's inhibiting investment into some of our capital schemes, our infrastructure, if you like, and that we could be doing more and working faster to, for example, build schools.
0: So that can't go on.
1: No, and I think that actually, you know, the first question for me for the next government was, how do we ensure that we have, you know, that we've got the mechanisms in place now, the policies, and I've explained to the electorate clearly how we are going to resolve this problem. And it's not simplistic, Andy. This has been going on for 15 plus years now, ever since, well, 20 years, arguably, if you go right back to that sort of 2008 period. And frankly, you know, I did think we were making progress up until 2020. I think coronavirus has thrown that into some into a different space in terms of the strategic approach that government's had to take. And I don't think we've really recovered the position in with enough clarity. So I do think the government's had to do that. And that in part then, I think, leads on to the question that I've just been asked. I'm sorry, I missed the name of your caller there. But
0: Patsy.
1: So, you know, very relevant question. But I think that then leads on to, well, what is the capacity for the government to invest properly in some of these areas? You know, but this is not a simplistic equation, because, you know, the economy is changing somewhat. You know, we've seen that contraction with e-gaming. I don't think it's fair to say there has been some contraction in financial services, but we've also seen gains, particularly in that insurance sector. We've seen a number of high net worths coming to the island recently, all of whom have been active investors in the island, enabling that sort of funds, if you like, in a more positive way, because would be key to helping us grow that economic piece. But ultimately, if the money is not then being sort of recovered by government and you can't demonstrate an efficient and effective use of those funds in a balanced way, we're not going to have that extra cash to invest in those key areas, the sort of housing, particularly social housing area and the other infrastructure areas. So look, it's a big challenge. This is just not, I think it goes to the point I was just saying before, this is not simplistic. Glossy brochures are not going to solve these problems. We do need to put together some thought process about how you proactively recognize this. And I do think this goes very much to the heart of developing our future economy, but also solving some of the problems that Patsy has quite correctly identified.
0: How many more workers do you think we need? How many more workers generating tax revenues and NI do you think we need to be getting to where you would like us to be? 4,000, 5,000?
1: Well, I mean, I think that's a tricky question. I mean, knowing now and looking back in terms of how, you know, that plan, the government plan, and we have filled those jobs and we have created those 1,800 extra jobs. And it has helped us, you know, keep our public services on track. Absolutely. And I think it's helped keep us as an island on track. It's a bit of a tricky question because, you know, as I say, there's lots of different challenges. We've had all the global economic challenges that impact on the island. We've had a contraction in certain sectors. I think legislation has been the base in terms of helping us identify new sectors and regulating them in the past. But at the moment, there is not any clarity necessarily on what the next new big thing is. Having said that, we're getting, I think, opportunities through high net worth investment, property investment, business investment. And I know there are people actively out there at the moment trying to help solve that problem by bringing new businesses to the island. And of course, we've got a demographic attached to that as well. That is, as you know, an aging demographic. And that causes us problems because it means potentially with people having less kids, there's not necessarily the same workforce organically coming in. So, Andy, listen, I mean, I think that we have to understand that this is just not simplistic. That's not just going to be solved by clicking your fingers and saying, well, that one piece by itself is going to solve our problems. I think for me, you've got to draw this back to the government balance sheet. That's clearly part of identifying the issue moving forward. And then, of course, you know, I think we need to recognise we need to try and absolutely find those new areas for development, for new business. We've got to enhance the skills base, the training base, and so it goes on.
0: OK, the Chief Minister is with us through till one. You can call, text, email or WhatsApp.
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0: 21 minutes before one, Stephen's with us now. Hello, Stephen, you're with the Chief Minister.
11: Good afternoon, Andy. Good afternoon, Chief Minister. And most importantly, good afternoon, listeners. Chief Minister, I noted you spoke earlier in the programme about changes to how we recruit and advertise for people. some of our policies. So firstly, I'd like to ask, are we now introducing a surcharge, a health surcharge, for new residents who we are attracting for employment, as one of our slogans, I believe, was free healthcare, was advertised, and this must have been a cost to our local healthcare system. And so that's the first point. Are we still advertising free healthcare? Will there be a health surcharge? I did ask this question of your health minister, who said, sadly, there's not going to be anything in this program now. If not, why not? Why aren't we addressing this? And secondly, are you aware that within some schools, and unbelievably, some GP surgeries are asking for interpreters? So possibly the direct employee knows English, but their dependents are coming in and do not have English as a first choice. So there's a big cost there. That's my first point, if you'd like to answer that, and then I've got another one.
1: So healthcare surcharges is government policy. That needs to be properly introduced, but Timwald has voted on that, and we will be bringing forward proper surcharging to make sure that we are covering our cost, or at least contributing to the cost in that area. Secondly, I mean, clearly, one of the areas that has been of concern, let's face it, we've all been somewhat challenged by the scale of demand that has come forward in terms of the visa applications, particularly from the care sectors, but also other sectors, is the issue of the dependents and their, their status in terms of their effectiveness and the contribution that they would make to our economy. And I can tell you that the requirement for them to be able to speak English to a standard is obviously part of the testing process that we are looking to challenge and improve on. But yes, I mean, I think what I would say, generally speaking, is the dependent piece is an area of significant interest to them at the moment, and we will be looking at how that is indeed tightened up. And in fact, my recollection is that there are tighter restrictions on the latest round of announcements that will be made public today, in fact have already been made public today, that will require enhanced scrutiny on dependents in the future in certain routes that are being followed.
0: Okay, when will the health surcharge be? When's that scheduled?
1: I haven't got a date, Andy.
0: I mean, but some people will say that, we've allowed many more people to come in, and Timwald can be very nimble when it wants.
1: Well, I think basically the focus is early next year, right, on having that in. I mean, that will be again for the new government, but I think the plans are to ensure that that is in place and operational early next year.
0: Stephen?
11: So the current wave in the UK is called the Boris wave. I don't know who we're going to attribute this, the wave we've had in the last 5 years here, where we've significantly increased the population. My next point is, if Chief Minister, as you recall, the last time you were here, I did speak about access to cash and the decline of post offices, and I did ask, would you go away and reflect on the problem? And I asked the same question to your Minister for the Department of Enterprise, and it was a most unsatisfactory answer. He merely reissued the last one, he said, which was, you've got ATMs, and that's your solution. And funnily enough, in Peel, a friend of mine said to me, Stephen, when you were on to the Minister for the Department of Enterprise, and he said, well, you've got ATMs, ATM, the sole ATM in Peel was not working that week, because he come down and told me especially. So I ask again, what will you do to improve access to cash universally on the island, and specifically within the area that you represent, which is the north and the west in particular? Will there ever be an instruction to the banks to provide banking hubs, or is that just simply for the birds?
1: Well, Stephen, I think, and I recall correctly, the last time we spoke, I did say that, you know, can't just there's no power to instruct banks to do anything. I accept this remains a challenging issue, and that solutions are thin on the ground. It's clearly, I'm also very conscious that there's been another round of pressure on sub post offices, which is not necessarily making things any easier. And of course, there's been a digitalisation process and the MyCard process. Stephen, it remains an issue. I can't stand here today or sit here today and give you clarity on a policy at the moment that is resolving the issue. It's something that we are conscious of. Access to cash remains a question mark for government in terms of trying to find resolution. But instructing banks to open branches or instructing banks to put ATMs in is not at the moment something that is within our gift, and we would almost certainly have to have some sort of legislation around that.
0: Is there an ATM in Aaron Michael at all? Balaff in Andreas Bride?
1: No.
0: I think there's cash back at some of the shops.
1: You can get cash back. In fact, I used cash back very recently. But of course, it is small amounts. You can get cash back. And normally, retailers are will reasonably do that. But it is small amounts. These are village shops, and they're not carrying huge amounts of cash.
0: Stephen, what's your suggestion?
11: Well, my suggestion for the Chief Minister is, when he's finished this programme, is to go away and Google access to cash in the UK. And I think it's the Financial Conduct Authority in the UK which has necessary legislation. If a sufficient number of people in an area ask for a review of their access to cash, and within their legislation, it's possible to instruct banks to get together and have banking hubs. Now, I know that the answer some people will give me is, well, the Isle of Man is far too small and we don't have the population. Well, that's the whole point. We are the Isle of Man. We're not the UK. And is there nothing within our Financial Supervision Commission to look at this problem of access to cash? If not, possibly it does need strengthening, legislation needs strengthening to give us access to cash, because your answer is no different than the Minister for the Enterprise said. So it's disappointing, and I do think again I will ask you to go away and reflect and see what can be done. Otherwise, it's another nail in the coffin for small communities and the elderly people who, and those who don't have internet access or can't do it, to do their business.
0: Okay. All right, Stephen, we appreciate that.
1: Point taken.
0: Okay. Thanks for that. We've got a line of people waiting to get on in just a moment.
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5: Hello, Anne, you're live with the Chief Minister. Hello, Anne. In that case, we'll go to David. Hi, David. I'm trying to find David. In that case, we'll find Sue. Hello, Sue. Are you there, Sue?
6: I am most certainly
5: well,
6: here.
5: Well, thank you, Sue. You're live with the Chief Minister.
6: Good afternoon. Hello, Mr. Cannon. I've got a complete change of topic, and I'm sure Mr. Cannon knows what mine will be. What I'm wondering now is, obviously, the assisted dying bill has been held up by the UK. I understand why. But Dr. Allinson has put in amendments. I know Mr. Cannon has been against this from the start, but what I'm hoping for now is this was passed by our Parliament. It was passed by Legislative Council. And will Mr. Cannon now support Dr. Allinson in this motion?
7: Well, I have some real concerns, Sue, as you know, about this legislation, the impact and indeed the framework under which this legislation is being brought forward. Dr. Allinson has clearly got to demonstrate now that his amendments are resilient, that they meet the proper standards, that they will satisfy the Ministry of Justice, and they will make this piece of legislation human rights compliant.
6: Yeah, I do understand that. But while everyone's prevaricating over this, and I'm sure that he will have made this right, and I believe it's not a huge piece that's got to be put in. I think we already, am I correct in thinking we already had it in the secondary legislation, but it needed putting in the first legislation, the primary legislation. Do I have that correct?
7: Well, that's correct, Sue, but there's significant amounts, yes, of this bill that have consigned vital elements to secondary legislation, and that is one of the reasons why I have significant concerns about the the resilience.
6: Well, surely if they are then put now into the primary legislation, there should be nothing holding it up, because while this goes on, more people are suffering as my husband did. And I know we have so many people, like, they worry about coercion. And there are people who are worried about disabled, old people. None of those people that are in the bill, and yet I hear it repeatedly. I know there are concerns, and the main one in this instance is the coercion, because the other things are not in the bill. But meanwhile, people like my husband, I get repeatedly good palliative care. He had excellent palliative care. And for most people, that works. But for some people, they become immune to the drugs. And I know you've heard this, and I'm sorry to repeat, but Simon had a driver in each arm and each leg delivering pain relief, as well as pain relief through a peg in his stomach. And he was still in agony because his body was literally decomposing while he was still alive, and there was nothing anyone could do. He had begged for it to stop. And he had already put in place that once we hit the TT, he wanted to starve himself because he couldn't stand the pain back then. And it got progressively worse. All he needed was just 2 weeks before to be allowed to go. And I have spoken to people who have been to Dignitas and Holland who have had this, and they've had a lovely death with their friends and family around them. Simon's family had to watch him lie there crying in pain, shouting in pain and begging for it to stop. And somewhere along the line, this legislation, it needs sorting, it needs going through, not delaying for another 2 years so that more people

0: people have to suffer as Simon had to suffer.
1: Okay, Sue, we appreciate that. I just want to ask the Chief Minister then, why was that bill allowed to go to the UK when they obviously saw it as incomplete? Because some people on the island view this as a slap across the face for the Isle of Man.
2: Well, and Andy, what I would say, I mean, you know, I've heard Sue speak. My heart goes out to her. I absolutely can see the pain and anguish that they and many other families have been through in the end-of-life scenario. I think, you know, first of all, you know, this House of Keys has voted that the legislation would go through. I think I accept that principle. Tim Ward now has a responsibility to ensure that the legislation is robust, is safe, and ultimately secure, and indeed is effective. If it's truly going to be delivered, then, you know, it does need to have all these proper safeguards in it, and that's the process that we are going through at the moment. And Sue, you know, I hope you will respect that I have got some concerns. I know you won't agree with them, but, you know, the length, the amount of time that this bill allows for, the amount of secondary legislation that, in my view, should have been on the face of the bill, the potentials for this not to work operationally are all concerns that I have. And, you know, clearly we'll go through the next stage. But I do so, you know, personally, because this has always been a private member's bill, acknowledging, you know, the serious concerns that you have and many other families will also have when it comes to end-of-life care. And for me, you know, things that we can do to make life easier and smoother for people in these difficult positions, then, you know, I am, of course, in favour of that. But, you know, there are means and ways for it to be achieved. And I think there is some disagreement as to how that can be most effectively implemented. But thank you for your call.
1: Okay, thank you, Sue. From one contentious issue to another one, a little lighter, it has to be said, and we've only got a minute on this. And that Chief Minister comes from Mike, who just says, what's the Chief Minister's view on the horse trams?
2: Well, the horse trams are going through a process at the moment. Tim Ward have asked for this to be completed. I know the Minister for Infrastructure is working with Treasury as we speak, and I am sure that he will be bringing forward plans in June, Tim Ward, or possibly July if he can't get the financial agreement. But I'm sure it'll all be, we'll have clarity on that before the end of this administration.
1: In 20 seconds, have you enjoyed your tenure as Chief Minister?
2: Andy, as I said, it's an absolute privilege to do that. And indeed, if this is the last time I am on this programme, which it may well be, thank you to you and to all your listeners for listening to me and for their understanding through what's been very challenging 5 years.
1: Well, thanks for being with us today. Appreciate it. The Chief Minister has been with us on Man in Line today. We're back with another Open Line tomorrow. And thanks to Chris on the phones today.
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9: Manx Gaelic and the State, Opportunities and Challenges, was the title of a talk delivered last week by Dr. Christopher Lewin from the University of Edinburgh. 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To find out more, listen to Agenda this evening at 6:30 p.m. on Manx Radio with me, Phil Gawn. Does Tynwald need to get its act together on support for the Manx language?
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11: Manx Radio News at 1 o'clock. Fast to my good afternoon, I'm Christian Jones. Inflation on the island has surged in the wake of the war in Iran and pressures on fuel supplies. April's figure was 4.9%, up 2 percentage points on March. The government says there will be no immediate changes to gas prices or supply. With more, here's John Moss.
1: That word immediate carries a warning that this is a fluid situation. The island very much a hostage to world fortunes as the current crisis continues. Chief Minister Alf Cannon says his government will continue to look towards the longer term and be ready to offer targeted support if people need it. The island's population is vulnerable, with around half the island relying on heating oil more than in the UK. And that makes households sensitive to energy price changes. We also rely heavily on transport costs. People are also being assured that essential supplies, not just fuel, but across the board, remain stable.
11: Galf's first candidate has declared their intention to stand in September's general election. Sean Bostrom's been a firefighter for the past 28 years and says he wants to continue serving and supporting the island in a new way. He hopes to bring improvements to society and public services by improving communication between government departments and relevant stakeholders. Inaction on the climate and nature could reduce GDP by around 5% over the next decade, and the weather we're experiencing now is the most stable it'll be in our lifetimes. Those were just some of the stark messages delivered to an invited audience of the island's politicians and senior civil servants at a recent conference held at the Villa Marina. Manx Wildlife Trust Chief Exec Graham Makepeace warns, says we're already seeing the impacts of climate change on the island.
12: Changes in our weather patterns, so, you know, the farmers will often complain about the weather, but really the last few years for them have been very, very difficult. They've either had springs that are too dry, too wet, too hot, and it's because we're getting longer periods of one type of weather.
11: Manx Care says there are currently no plans for an island-based graduate medicine programme. The health body says anyone wanting to pursue a graduate medicine pathway must currently enrol with a recognised UK university. However, Manx Care says medical students from universities including Manchester, Lancaster and Chester can already undertake some clinical placements on the island. It adds it'll continue working with education partners to support workforce development and training opportunities where possible. The founder of an environmental charity is renewing his call for the disposal fee for large electrical goods, such as fridges and washing machines, to be built into the purchase price. Bill Dale from Beachbody says the blight of fly tipping is a long-standing problem, which won't go away while some people can avoid paying the fee by dumping items in the countryside. Several local authorities have recently reported fly tipping incidents. Bill says his idea is the simplest way of eradicating the problem.
13: When you dispose of an item like a fridge or a television, you have to pay for it. So that's inevitable. So when you buy something, why not pay that fee up front? Then that's absolutely 100% guaranteed that the money's being paid. And then there's no question of fly tipping at all.
11: In the latest international news, a backbench Labour MP has called for her colleagues to move towards electing a new leader in September. Catherine West has written to colleagues saying although Keir Starmer's speech this morning was good, it doesn't make up for poor local election results last week. Meanwhile, former Deputy Labour leader Angela Rayner is backing the return of Greater Manchester Mayor to Parliament, which could see him enter the race to replace the PM.
14: We can only prove we mean our Labour values by putting the common interest ahead of factionalism. And we can start by accepting that Andy Burnham should never have been blocked.
11: Iran and the US have both rejected each other's latest peace proposals to end the conflict in the Middle East. Tehran's accused Donald Trump of being unreasonable, while he said its counter-proposals had no importance. Defence expert Michael Clark says the US will have to tread carefully.
15: They can't just walk away from this because both sides don't want a resumption of outright hostilities. But the Iranians are doing what they always do, what they think they do best, which is spin it out, create conditions. They're very skilled negotiators. And the idea that there can be a quick deal over a weekend in Islamabad is pointless.
11: The UK and France will host a meeting of more than 40 nations tomorrow over plans to reopen the Strait of Hormuz. Two more passengers on board the MV Honidas have tested positive for hantavirus. It brings the number of confirmed cases of the rodent-borne disease to 10. Three people have died. And stage and screen actor Michael Pennington has died at the age of 82. He was the co-founder of the English Shakespeare Company and featured in films like Return of the Jedi and The Iron Lady. 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
10: Well, it's not looking too bad, is it? Dry sunny spells, as well as a light to moderate northeasterly wind, which will back northwest later on. Maximum temperatures today, 13 Celsius, thickening cloud overnight, and a few outbreaks of rain tomorrow.
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10: Well, a very good afternoon to you. Thanks to Andy for the man in line. Chris with you on 1-3 in for best today. Kickstarting with Andreas Johnson. This is Glorious on a beautiful Monday afternoon.

0: Charlie Puth and How Long on Manx Radio's 1 to 3. Chris in for Bess today and tomorrow. So coming up on the show, well, we'll be doing what Bess normally does, which is, what am I thinking? So we'll do that at around about 1:30. Stay tuned for that. Also, if you're celebrating a birthday, our birthday list is open. Drop us a message. 166177. And we'll pop you onto the birthday list. You could be winning with Robinson's. The prize is £40 to go and spend at Robinson's.
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Jessie Ware and Automatic on Manx Radio. Well, a very good afternoon. Welcome to 1 to 3 with me. And that's as far as I'll go with my rhymes today. I'm not 50 Cent, I'll give you that. Oh, I was reading in the article, in the news, an article about becoming older and the things that we do that turn us more and more into our dads or even our mums. But the dad comparison was quite good. These are people posting on social media. Somebody said, I realised I was turning into my dad when I was stood with my hands behind my back in B&Q. Oh, there's so much happening in there. The hands behind the back is a good one. Now, if you want to elevate that, don't just stand there with your hands behind your back. Do a slow stroll as well and put your head down. That really leans in more towards the granddad mode. Another one is saying, oh, we needed this rain. Or turning lights off in empty rooms, like some sort of nightclub security guard. And one down here which was mentioned, and it has to be one of the ultimate, I'm getting older, I'm turning into my dad moments. Slapping your knees before saying, right. Legendary. Oh, do you remember that trend a while ago? It was bed rotting. I say that as if you've been rotting in bed yourself. I know you haven't, but yeah, the whole bed rotting thing, everybody was doing it. Well, apparently it's not happening anymore. There's a new trend out which has overshadowed the bed rotters. It's called morning shedding, which sounds like a disgusting version of shredded wheat, doesn't it? Apparently that's where people sleep, wearing layers of skincare masks, mouth tape, hair wraps and moisturisers, and then peel it all off in the morning, kind of like a, I can only imagine it, a human baby bowl. But imagine trying to explain that to your cat at 2 o'clock in the morning.

0: It's E17 and Z for on Manx Radio. 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Please, could you wish Bianca Henderson a happy 31st birthday? Lots of love from the family, of course we can. You're in the birthday draw. You could be winning £40 to go and spend at Robinson's. So if you do know someone celebrating, you can contact us 166 177. And if you're thinking about venturing out somewhere, well, do you know what? You've tuned in at the right time.
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0: I think we'll start with Manx National Heritage Art Adventure for Beginners at the House of Mananin in Peel. And it kickstarts at 9:30 until 4:30 daily. You get to explore some colour, shape and imagination together in this fun family exhibition of modern and contemporary art for the Isle of Man Arts Council collection. They've got over 400 pieces there, so go check it out, enjoy yourself. Now, if you fancy some tea and toast, well, until 3:30 today, you could pop into St. John's Methodist Hall for a nice chat and just a friendly brew, really, which does look to be quite inviting. And another one, Women's Talk, which is happening tonight from 7 o'clock till 9. And Women's Talk is a non-judgmental peer-to-peer support group with sessions starting from 7 p.m. And it's a meeting point at the Promenade Methodist Church in Douglas and also the Northern Swimming Pool in Ramsey. Now, if you've got a dog and you'd like to go dog training, this is pretty cool. How about some ring craft? 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And it's just a chance to build confidence, improve focus, and learn more in a relaxed setting. And it takes place at Trinity Church tonight from 8 o'clock. It's only £4 entry.
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Sophie-Ellis Baxter and I Won't Change You, a song which takes us all the way back. Do you remember that one, actually? It was 2004. Now, how was your weekend? Did you enjoy yourself? Were you out in the sunshine? And if you were, I suppose you would have been involved in doing something which is automatically related to the game that's played on 1-3. What Am I Thinking? Which is quite dangerous when you actually delve into my mind, but luckily enough, it's just a snapshot. So give me a text, 166177, and we have a clue for you to try and figure out. So what am I thinking about? So this particular thing, now we may have used it over the weekend, we may not have done, just depends how motivated you are, I suppose. So clue number one. A restless grazer with no appetite, yet leaves the field looking eaten. I don't know why I did a dramatic pause there for the eaten part, but it's just to help you think, I suppose. So a restless grazer with no appetite, yet it leaves the field looking eaten. What could it be that I am thinking about? Now, we potentially could have used this over the weekend. We might not have done. 166177 if you know. And I do believe as well, Beth has said, there is a prize for this. So if you fancy a nice cheeky little prize, then try and figure out what I am thinking about. Which item? Inanimate object. A restless grazer with no appetite, yet it leaves the field looking eaten.

to Gabriel Steam on Manx Radio. Good afternoon, Chris, with you on 1 to 3 and currently playing the daily game. What am I thinking about? Now, we've given you a clue, clue number one, which I'll recap for you in just a sec. Then we'll give you clue number two and hope this can point you in the right direction. So the weekend, well, it was quite nice, wasn't it? So there's a potential that you may have been involved in doing this or using this. But what am I thinking about object today is an inanimate object. It's nothing. I mean, it's nothing amazing. We've probably all got one. But yeah, the clue was a restless grazer with no appetite, yet it leaves the field looking eaten. Loopy Lou got in contact to say, a restless what? I don't know what you're on about. I don't know what I'm on about. And we've got lots of farmyard animal suggestions coming in as well. Dave says a cow. Steve, well, he went straight in with a bull. All of these being incorrect, by the way. Hello to Tracy in Colby. Nick is going with a bale of hay. It's not a bale of hay. Jonathan and Paul St. Mary also going with a straw along the hay lines there. Hello to Albert. So I'll give you clue number two. Now, will this give you enough information to try and get this one right? So it goes for a walk across the green, taking a little off the top as it passes. What do you think? What is it? What am I thinking about? So today's inanimate object, which there's a potential that you may have used it over the weekend. So a restless grazer, no appetite, yet leaves the field looking rather eaten. And of course, clue number two, it goes for a walk across the green, taking a little off the top as it passes. Steve's messaged in. Is it clippers? Well, I hope not. That would take your head off.

and I believe anything called love. That was high energy for a Monday. Right, a restless grazer with no appetite, yet it leaves the field looking eaten. What am I thinking about? 166177 is the text number. So it's an object of some kind, and you may have used it at the weekend because it was nice and sunny. You might not have done. It just depends where we're up to. Clue number two. It goes for a walk across the green, taking a little off the top as it passes. So, final clue now. Clue number three is you can push it, ride it, or let it roam. I wouldn't advise letting something like that roam, if I'm completely honest. But that's what the clue is. So what do you think? 166177. How about a lamb burger or a cow burger? It's not any of those. Do you know, it's an inanimate object. Well, I suppose they both are inanimate. Not at one point in their stage of life, though. But it's not a cow or a lamb burger. Are you trimming your hedge, Chris? Not today, Sheila. I'll save that for another day. Hi to Faith in Castletown. Jane G is on the text. Hello to Diane. We've got Danny. Is it a barbecue or perhaps a beef burger from Loopy Lou? It's none of those either. Lots of WhatsApps to mention which are coming through. Hello to Brian in Onken. Are you having a barbecue, Chris? No. So the final clue was you can push it, you can ride it, or you can potentially let it roam. As I said, I wouldn't advise letting something like that roam. You could cause absolute carnage. Spiller and Groovejet taking us back. 26 years, would you believe that? If you were shaking your booty to this one back in the day, that would have been 26 years ago. Oh my goodness, I tell you, we're getting old.

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0: Well, good afternoon. Chris sitting for best today on 1-3 and currently playing What Am I Thinking About? Something which we may have done over the weekend. 166177 is the text number. And the clue, well, we'll give you that again coming up in around about 5 minutes' time. So make sure you stick around for your final clue. On DAB, smart devices, and on FM radio from Douglas in the Isle of Man. 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
1: Manx Radio News at 2 o'clock. Fast am I. Good afternoon. I'm Siobhan Fletcher. The Chief Minister has told Manx Radio it's too early for government to take direct action to help people who are struggling with the rising cost of living. Instead, Alfred Cannon says government is keeping the situation caused by the conflict in the Middle East under review. Inflation rose by 2% in April, meaning the island's inflation rate is now 4.9%. Mr. Cannon admits it's concerning and says targeted support could be offered later in the year.
2: We have taken a firm strategy at the moment in terms of monitoring it, understanding where the price point impacts are, accepting that, families in some areas will be under pressure, particularly if they've got heating oil, and we're noting the increase in, fuel and diesel. But of course, we have to take a responsible view as well with our finances. So we stand by, ready to act if this situation continues in the same vein or indeed worsens.
1: One of the current MHKs for Ramsey has announced his intention to stand for re-election in September. Laurie Hooper has represented the constituency since 2016. In a statement, he says many people feel government too often seems hesitant to take decisive actions. He believes the island can overcome challenges, including the rising cost of living and housing pressures, by making difficult decisions for the right reasons. The founder of the environmental charity Beach Buddies is renewing his call for a major change to how the island handles the disposal of large electrical goods. Bill Dale is proposing that the recycling fees for appliances like fridges and washing machines be built into the initial purchase price, as seen in the UK. He argues that the current pay-to-dispose model is fueling a long-standing fly-tipping problem, with some individuals dumping heavy items in the countryside. With several local authorities reporting a rise in illegal dumping, Mr. Dale believes a point-of-sale fee is the most effective way to eliminate the incentive.
3: When you dispose of an item like a fridge or a television, you have to pay for it. So that's inevitable. So when you buy something, why not pay that fee up front? Then that's absolutely 100% guaranteed that the money's being paid. And then there's no question of fly tipping at all.
1: Turning to the international news this afternoon now, a backbench Labour MP who had threatened to lead a challenge against the UK Prime Minister's leadership has backed down. Catherine West has changed course, instead saying she'd like Sir Keir Starmer to set a timetable for the election of a new leader in September. The World Health Organization says there have been 9 reported cases and 7 confirmed cases of hantavirus in the outbreak linked to a cruise ship. The latest confirmed case has been detected by authorities in France. And the director of Princess Diaries 3 says the highly anticipated follow-up is going well. Adele Lim says fans can look forward to a lot of fun returns. Manx Radio News at 2:03. Our next is at 3 o'clock. 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
0: Not bad today. Dry sunny spells as well as a light to moderate north-easterly wind which will back northwest later on. Maximum temperatures 13 Celsius, thickening cloud overnight and a few outbreaks of rain. Top temperatures tomorrow 14 Celsius.
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Cranberry, Dreams on Manx Radio. Chris with you on 1 to 3. And we're currently playing What Am I Thinking About? Now, we've given a couple of clues so far, and let's just recap on those clues. Now, loads of great answers still coming in. Lots of close answers, not so close answers, and just completely wrong answers. But it's all fine. It is Monday, after all. 166177 is the text number. And I think, yeah, let's have a look at those clues again. So, in order to get involved in this and play along, what you essentially need to do is try and figure out what was being thought in my mind. Don't overthink it, though. Clue one was a restless grazer with no appetite, yet it leaves the field looking eaten. So naturally, we had lots of burger suggestions, lamb burgers, cow burgers. Are you having a barbecue, Chris? Then we gave you clue number two. It goes for a walk across the green, taking a little off the top as it passes. Then we had an influx of messages saying, Chris, it's a herd, it's cattle, it's cows, it's bulls. Now remember, it was a restless grazer with no appetite. An inanimate object, should we say. And the final clue. You can push it, you can ride it, or you can let it roam. Groovy. But what is it? 166177, what am I thinking about? So, it could have been something you may have done over the weekend, with it being quite nice outside. It's okay if you didn't. Pete in Douglas has texted in, so has Melissa. Also, Barry from Castletown. A very good afternoon to you as well. Sheila again on the text, changing her mind and getting it absolutely correct. Hello to D and JB. We've got John in Saddlestone. Hello to Jules Davies in a sunny Mackle today, enjoying the sunshine. Margaret in Douglas. Also, Paul at PT Plumbing and Heating. Neil in Port St. Mary, some WhatsApps which we haven't mentioned as well, Pete in Douglas. Nick in Douglas, good afternoon to you. Right now, boy meets girl, waiting for a star to fall.

0: Meghan Trainor, Let You Be Right on Manx Radio. Are you right? Are you right all the time? Maybe I'm talking to a Mr. or a Mrs. Wright. A restless grazer with no appetite, yet it leaves the field looking eaten. With your first clue for what am I thinking about? Clue number two, it goes for a walk across the garden, taking a little off the top. As it passes, it wasn't a barber. Clue number three, push it, ride it, or let it roam. So the answer, well done if you said it was a lawnmower. Congratulations to all of those that got it correct, which automatically means you go into the draw to win a very special Manx Radio prize. And it's that special that I don't even know what it is, because it's been kept a secret. Because if that secret ever got out to the public, honestly, I really think we'd need security at the doors here at Manx Radio. By the way, if you're thinking of cutting the grass, Loopy Lou pointed this out as well. It's actually No Mo May. No Mo May. No, I'm not struggling to talk. No Mo May. No Mo May. Apparently it's a movement encouraging homeowners to delay mowing their lawns in May to support pollinators. So, in other words, it helps the bees. Hello to Jenny, Nick, Pete, also Melissa, and Darren also getting it correct.
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0: Well, hold on to your hats, because after this, from ABC, a cheeky little one-word wonder. Can you work out a famous show by just one word? No? I bet you can.

0: ABC's Look of Love on Manx Radio's 1 to 3. 25 past 2 now. Here's the question. Are you able to decipher a TV show from any decade or generation by just one word? By just one word. Do you know, it sounds like it could almost be impossible, doesn't it? There are lots of words out there. It could be used maybe a the, or an and, or an at. And you would think, no, you can't work out what a TV show is just by one word. Well, let's see, shall we? I'm going to give you one word from a very famous show. Your task this afternoon, should you choose to accept it, otherwise it'll just blow up in your face. Give me a text, 166-177. Our one-word wonder today. But what is this?
1: Sharon!
0: Pretty aggressive, don't you think? You wouldn't want this guy after you, would you? Let's have a listen again.
1: Sharon!
0: You might hear some jangling going on there. He was in a bad mood and he was trying to slam something down on the table while shouting.
1: Sharon!
0: One word wonder. Yeah, what's the show? Bonus points as well if you can tell me the actor. The character. Sharon. Oh, Tony's just texting from Ramsey. Is it Titanic? Titanic? Does he sound like he's from the Titanic?
1: Sharon!
0: Not a chance. Hello to Trish and Sulby as well. Hello to Mark in Port St. Mary, who's just dropped in a WhatsApp. Hi, Chris. Is it Peep Show? Come off it now.
1: Sharon!

0: steady on. Olivia Rodrigo and Drop Dead, which is one of those songs you've got to be careful where it's placed on the playlist. Well, you fell into my little trap, didn't you? Oh, I love it. I'm kind of like sat here, like an evil villain rubbing my hands together. Well, I played you this, and I said to you, can you figure out a show, a very famous show, just by one word? No, I heard you say. And almost no was the correct answer as well, because I'll tell you why you fell into the trap. Let's listen to what this word was.
1: Sharon!
0: Do you know what you've all said? You know what you've all said, don't you? If you haven't already said something yourself, what do you think is the collective?
1: Sharon!
0: Ozzy Osbourne, it's not Ozzy Osbourne. Yeah, everyone's saying that. Hello to Selena in Ballasalla. Hi, Chris. Definitely Ozzy Osbourne. Sending regards from a Sonny Ramsey. Coincidentally, my name is Sharon. Well, hello, Sharon. And from one Sharon to another.
1: Sharon!
0: Hi, Chris. Would it happen to be anything to do with the Osbournes? No. Hello to Cathy Q. The Osbournes? No. We've got Mr. NT. I tell you what, who has come close, though, but not quite close enough, is Loopy Lou. But she says Dirty Den, not Dirty Den, but you're on the right track there. She said, sorry, I was only half listening. I was doing Instagram. Oh, doing Instagram? Is that the technical term? Just doing a bit of Instagram. I suppose as long as it's not OnlyFans, you're safe, aren't you?
1: Sharon!
0: Sharon! Lorraine and Ramsey is with us as well, and John in Port St. Mary. Hello to Glenn. It's definitely the Osbournes' house. It's not, no.
1: Sharon!

0: aka Peel, all the gang bangers and all that sort of thing. We don't have them on the Isle of Man, do we? Or do we? Maybe I've been living under a rock or on a rock for a certain amount of time. What's this?
1: Sharon!
0: It's a one-word wonder. I wonder what show it could be. Now, the task was to try and figure out what a TV show was just by one word alone. You said, no, it cannot be done. It's almost impossible, Chris. Well, it's proven to be tricky because you fell into my track. It wasn't anything to do with Ozzy Osbourne or At Home with the Osbournes. Hello to Rob M, who's dropped us a message. Lots of new WhatsApps coming in, which is great, new WhatsAppers. Ferrick in Ballasalla, hi to you. We've got Lindy. Also Jane in Onken. I know you said it isn't the Osbournes, Chris, but would it be the show At Home with the Osbournes? Yeah, it's got nothing to do with that at all. Hoping you're going to get it. Do you know, I thought it was straightforward after the twist.
1: Sharon!
0: Hello to Bob W. in Douglas. Let's have a look at some more incorrect suggestions, shall we? So let me know if you have any idea. Hi to Tony. Is it Coronation Street? Now, you're on the right track, but it's not. Could it be Ozzy again? He spent half of the 2000 shouting Sharon from Colin in Douglas. Birds of a Feather. One of the sisters. One of the sisters? Hang on a second.
1: Sharon!
0: That's a very deep-throated sister. That sounds terrible.
1: Sharon!
0: I mean, you know, having a deep voice. Right, I'm going to play a song. I think maybe that was the wrong TV show.
1: Sharon!
0: Who else we got down here? Steve, is it somebody shouting Sharon from Bad Girls? Is that the twist? No. Paula, is it Brookie? No, it's not Brookie. Have a think. Last chance then. 166177.
1: Sharon!
0: Yeah, Sharon. It's not Ozzy. Forget what I said earlier, by the way. About Birds of a Feather. It's not important. The Clash, I Fought the Law, on Manx Radio.

0: the law, but the law won. Rosie said, I should apparently put you out of your misery. Bit harsh, isn't it? Do you know what? No, I think we shall revel in this misery for a few more minutes. Ricky is on the text. Hello to Jean as well. Dan in Port St. Mary. Jane in a sunny Peel. Please, can you play some Steely Dan? Oh, I love a bit of Steely Dan. That was from John and Andreas. Hi to Irene in Douglas. We've got Steve at Oil of Man Heating Services. Irene in Douglas. Sheila again on the text. Loopy Lou back in, checking in again with the correct answer. But yes, it's been quite interesting because we all originally went with At Home with the Osbournes, which it was not. Hello to Sonny, who's apparently in a very cloudy Bristol at the moment, a huge fan of the show. Let's have a listen. 166, 177.
1: Sharon!
0: Very angry man.
1: Sharon!
0: It's not Aussie, because there's so much purpose behind the way he says that. So much aggression. So much charge. He's also bald.
1: Sharon!
0: Aussie wasn't, was he? So which show was it? And it's interesting because, do you know when you watch something like this on a regular basis, you think that everyone else might know.
1: Sharon!
0: But they don't. Corey was a suggestion in randomly off a couple of clues, which it's not. Jean in Onken. Hi, Chris. Would it happen to be Corey? Again, Corey. No. Right, do you know what? I'm going to play some brand new heavies, and then we'll find out what the answer is. So if you haven't texted in already, this definitely is your final chance, all right?
1: Sharon!
0: Sharon! Hello to Glenn and Ramsey. Janet's in Onken. Hi, Chris. Is it Home and Away? Well, he doesn't sound Australian, does he?
1: Sharon!

0: well done for all of those that got the correct answer.
1: Sharon!
0: Hey! Sharon!
1: Sharon!
0: We even had quite a few Sharons on the text as well, getting it right, which was good. Who have we got here? So, hello to Alan, who's texting. He's absolutely spot on. So is Katie from Ramsey. We've got Donald in Andreas. Hello to David and Paul to Aaron. This is a good one. It sounds like Phil. I will grant you that, Mr. NT. Very clever. Isle of Mike is on the text. Hello to Kenny Kenyuk. Spot on. Also, predictive text is doing people dirty. Hi to Glenn in Ramsey, Katie and Helen in Baldrine. We've got Janine in Port St. Mary, Glenn in Ramsey, Jane in a Sunny Peel. Lots of you eventually getting the correct answer. But you know what? I won't reveal it. I will let one of our listeners who just dropped us a voice note in reveal it.
2: It's EastEnders! EastEnders! EastEnders! I've been shouting at the radio for ages! How are you, Chris? You all right, Paul?
3: Good.
2: Barry here, travelling to Inverness in a truck. Oh, aye. It's EastEnders. Have I mentioned EastEnders?
0: Thank you, Barry. DJ Rave On. What a legend. Obviously focusing on the road as he drives there, making sure that he's doing everything he should do. Thank you, Barry. Yeah, it was EastEnders. Did he tell you that? EastEnders. Well done if that's what you've said.

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2: 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Say that again.
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0: Chris Quirky. Thank you very much for 1 to 3 today. I hope you enjoyed spending the afternoon with Chris. He's back again tomorrow, same time, before Beth returns on Wednesday. Right, did you have a good weekend? Did you have your little and not-so-little ones taking part in the Manx Youth Games? Yeah, the weather just about behaved, didn't it? It was a fantastic morning out of the NSC on Saturday. Hope you enjoyed it. Right, afternoon show on the way. 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
1: Manx Radio News at 3 o'clock. Faster my good afternoon. I'm Siobhan Fletcher. The Chief Minister has told Manx Radio it's too early for government to take direct action to help people who are struggling with the rising cost of living. Instead, Alfred Cannon says government is keeping the situation caused by the conflict in the Middle East under review. Inflation rose by 2% in April, meaning the island's rate is now 4.9%. Mr Cannon admits that's concerning and says targeted support could be offered later in the year.
2: We have taken a firm strategy at the moment in terms of monitoring it, understanding where the price point impacts are, accepting that, families in some areas will be under pressure, particularly if they've got heating oil, and we're noting the increase in, fuel and diesel. But of course, we have to take a responsible view as well with our finances. So we stand by, ready to act if this situation continues in the same vein or indeed worsens.
1: Planning permission is being sought to place a temporary dental unit in the car park at Ramsey and District Cottage Hospital. If approved, the proposed unit would be mounted onto a HGV trailer for 18 months to address the current closure of the site. The medical facility is currently undergoing essential maintenance work after significant issues were uncovered during efforts to tackle a pest infestation on Martin Ward. One of the current MHKs for Ramsey has announced his intention to stand for re-election in September. Laurie Hooper has represented the constituency since 2016. In a statement, he says many people feel government too often seems hesitant to take decisive decisions. He believes the island can overcome challenges by including the rising cost of living and housing pressures by making difficult decisions for the right reasons. A road in Port Erin is closed until 4:30pm whilst engineers make repairs to a burst water main there. St Mary's Road is shut between the Darrig and Baymount. Pedestrian access is being maintained throughout. To the international news now, Sir Starmer's vowed Labour will do better after last week's loss of seats in the local elections. Backbench Labour MP Catherine West written to colleagues calling for the election of a new party leader in September. Meanwhile, former Labour deputy leader Angela Rayner has said Mayor of Greater Manchester Andy Burnham should have been allowed to stand for election as an MP. Culture Secretary Lisa Nandy agrees he'd have been an asset.
3: I said at the time when the NEC blocked him from standing in Gorton and Denton that I thought that was a mistake. I think you need your strongest team on the pitch. And he is undeniably one of those politicians who goes out and fights for people and people see it and appreciate it.
1: The captain of a ship at the centre of a hantavirus outbreak has praised the kindness and patience of its crew and passengers. It docked in Tenerife yesterday with 20 British people now isolating at a UK hospital on the Wirral. And Van Morrison will play the first residency at a new venue in London this September. He'll perform a string of five shows at Olympia in Kensington, which opens in June. Manx Radio News at 3 minutes past three. Our next is at 4 o'clock. 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
0: Thanks so much there, Siobhan. Dry with sunny spells, a light moderate northeasterly wind and temperatures 13 Celsius. Thickening cloud overnight, more spots of rain. Tomorrow the rain clearing by mid-morning, becoming mainly dry with sunny intervals and a little warmer tomorrow. The temperatures are going to peak a highest of 14 Celsius away from the little breeze.
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0: Michael Jackson, Smooth Criminal. It's 3:10. Good afternoon. How are you today? Did you have a lovely weekend? The weather wasn't bad, was it? Actually, yesterday it was glorious. Yeah, early in the morning yesterday I was out at Growdle on the clifftops there. Oh, I could have sunbathed there all day. I didn't, because obviously the railway was running and they wanted to attract people, but that's not the point. Anyway, coming up, as it's the week leading up to Eurovision, yes, I'm very excited. I've got my velour top with the De Montes on it. That's a longer story. That's ready to go. However, classic couple, we're going to go back a few years in Eurovision history for you in a moment, just to make you remember just how good or how bad Eurovision used to be before we head on towards Saturday night. Also, though, I did want to talk to you about the fact that I've seen this story this morning about what makes the ideal housemate. As in the person you share an abode with. So it could be your partner, it could be your husband, wife, it could be your best mate, or it could be just someone who you literally have to cohabit with. And it goes through and shows me on this list, you know, things that people do that makes them the ideal housemate. Apparently the number one thing is that they always clean up after themselves. Doesn't really work if you live with your kids. Just saying. So I thought, let's turn this on its head. The person you live with, what is the most annoying thing they do? It's okay, we'll change the names to protect the guilty. Unless you really want to publicly humiliate them, of course. Text or WhatsApp, 166-177. The person you live with could be your dearly beloved, or let's be honest, a complete stranger is just paying half of the rent. What is the one thing they do that gets you goat? Text and let me know, 166-177, or WhatsApp, the same number. Right, let's go back in time, Eurovision-wise now, shall we?
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0: 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I thought it was a great song, but it didn't exactly set Europe alight, did it, really? Gina G, who are just a little bit...
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0: And before that, the fantastically winning single by Dana International of Diva from 1998. Some very clever people wrote that song. Right, coming up to 20 past three, we're talking about, well, from the back of this news story that reveals what makes an ideal housemate, we are looking at flipping it on his head and telling me what is the one thing that drives you insane from the person that you live with. Okay, thank you very much to Annie, who says it's when they don't take the bins out without being asked. Annie has not revealed who that person is. So if you're someone who needs to be asked to do obvious things, it's like when there's a big pile of ironing there. You see, I'm one of these weird people. I like ironing. I know. I need to go get my bumps red. Anyway, thank you to Claire, who says, art replaces the toilet roll unprompted. Now, if you thought I was really good for doing ironing, I am terrible for never replacing toilet rolls. It drives my wife batty. Carly says, when the other half leaves the toilet seat up. Well, there's two sides to that. You know, when your other half leaves the toilet seat down. I mean, well... So what is the thing that your cohabitor person, could be partner, could be friend, could be person who shares the rent, does that really gets your goat? You know, the kind of thing that annoys you to the point of where if you've got fillings, you've chewed on tinfoil. You know what I'm talking about. Thank you very much to James, who's listening in Glasgow, says, my wife is a heavy snorer. It really gets on my goat. Yeah, I can imagine the goat's not very happy about that either, James.
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Ollie Murs with Dear Darling on Manx Radio. And before that, Emily Sandé with her hit from a couple of years ago called Family. Right, it's fast approaching 3:30, and we've got Manx at the Movies on the way, including a fantastic guilty pleasure track for Joe. Joe, the man of quiche, this afternoon. A bit of a fan of Girls Aloud, but it's not the ones you think. That's on their way, okay? We've been talking about habits that the people that you live with, okay, the cohabitors, the things that they do that really get on your goat, okay, the things that really wind you up, okay? And thank you very much to Gordon, who has said, Alex, I find it incredibly irritating when my wife wins an argument. We have differing opinions as to the frequency this occurs. And I can guarantee you, Gordon, that whatever your opinion on this is will be wrong. But I'm saying no comment here because my other half is listening. T says, hi, Alex. My other half has the incredibly annoying habit of putting empty boxes back in the cupboards after taking the last of the contents and also putting rubbish next to the bin. Who does these things? Well, T, obviously the person you decided to shack up with, just saying. Putting anything next to the bins, I have noticed that when it comes to Amazon packaging, and we never seem to put that in the bin, we just kind of fold it up and leave it next to the bin. Okay, which, yeah, if you were doing recycling and things like this, fine, but just inside the kitchen itself, it just takes up far too much space, so I'm with you on that. Loopy Lou says that when it comes to irritating things that your other half does, it's when they think they can do DIY and then balls everything up, so I have to fix it and clean up afterwards. Loopy Lou says, he's an ex now. Well, I'm glad to know that, you know, if Loopy Lou has got a dating profile out there, it's based on whether you're any good at DIY. Yep, move on. Nothing to see here.

0: Niall Horan and Love Only Knows with Heaven. It's just coming up to 25 to 4. And yeah, okay, it's time to win yourself some popcorn.
1: Grab your popcorn, else, ladies and gentlemen, it's time for Manx at the Movies. How grim are the grind, pops on Brenner's Henia Sarah, tea tress on Mananach, Ekna Filman.
0: Righty-ho, you know how this goes by now.
1: This tape will self-destruct in 5 seconds.
0: There we go. That is the Manxified quote today. What film is it from? Now, it is a series of films, so you can give me any of them, but of course they're all under one particular title. And the final one came out, was it last year? I mean, it underperformed a bit, only earning something like 700 million. Oh dear.
1: This tape will self-destruct in 5 seconds.
0: Imagine if you were filling out your tax form and you put down you'd earned 700 million and someone turned around and said, you've underperformed, haven't you? If you can tell me what the film is, or the film series, it is based on a TV show from the 1960s. And a certain pint pot sized Hollywood star. This was his star vehicle, wasn't it, really?
1: This tape will self destruct in 5 seconds.
0: 166-177. Text or email if you want to win yourself a bag of the Port Cornet Manx Radio Popcorn. Could be yours.

0: Alicia's Attic on Manx Radio. We're having a bit of a throwback to the 90s today. That was 1996, that one, crikey. Doesn't seem like yesterday. 20 to 4. Alex with you through till 5, when Christy DeHaven's here with the all-new Home Run. Through until 6:30 this evening, so do stay tuned with Christy a little later on. However, at the moment, you are having a go at today's Manx at the Movies.
1: This tape will self-destruct in 5 seconds.
0: So, how are you getting on? Well, let's have a look then, shall we? Well done so far to Isle of Mike, who's managed to get it. Well done to Nige, who's got it. Steve, who's heading south on a bus. I still think this is some kind of euphemism. Regards, Richard. Well done to you. Faith in Castletown is Bob on the money. Red Robbo. Why are you red? Did you have a bit too much sun at the weekend? Not enough chip fats? Libby's managed to get it. Well done to Clifford as well. Liz and Alan in sunny Chester. I went to Chester recently with the ESPY. We went to the Grosvenor. Reopen it now. Noel Farrell's managed to get it. Well done to Noel for you. Also, who else has managed to get it on WhatsApp this afternoon? What is the film? Paulie, well done. You've got it. Molly in Glenvine. Jolene and the Furs in Fleshock. Nikki B is Bob on the money. Garth, Angie and Indy the Black Lab. Oh, I've got a photo of Indy as well. Gorgeous dog. Zoe G has got it right, along with Lindy as well. What film is this quote from?
1: This tape will self-destruct in 5 seconds.
0: 166 177, text or WhatsApp if you want to win the Manx Radio Popcorn popcorn. You, I'm going to give you no more clues until after 4 o'clock, but you'll be able to win around about 20 past four today. Right, time now for a guilty pleasure. This one especially for Joe the Quiche, who's a bit of a fan of Girls Aloud, I believe.
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0: Today's guilty pleasure, especially for Joe the Quiche, that is Girls Aloud with Untouchable, playing loud inside his sound-cancelling headphones there. Right, it's 4:15, not James Bond. Loads of you saying James Bond.
1: This tape will self-destruct in 5 seconds.
0: Any ideas? Okay, it's not James Bond. I thought this was really quite well known. I'm obviously being proved wrong, which happens a lot. In my life, trust me. 166-177, text or WhatsApp if you want to be a winner of today's Manx at the Movies. Now, listen to this. It was on this day in 2009. It was reported that binge drinking was costing the UK over £3 billion a year. £3 billion a year. I mean, much of that could be saved, of course, if, you know, but people either gave up drinking or maybe at least took their empties back.
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Robin S, Show Me Love. 10 to 4. Alex with you through until 5 o'clock this evening. Don't go anywhere. Believe it or not, apparently more than half of us believe we could do just as much in half the time. How? Why? Well, research shows that millennials... Am I a millennial? I can never work out which... People born between what date and what date. I've no idea. Apparently, though, millennials are spearheading the adoption of AI and productivity tools in the workplace. Yes. Apparently, 45% of UK workers have already adopted smart AI tools, making them more productive in less time. And, yeah, apparently, we can do a full day of work in roughly 5 hours and 15 minutes, not the conventional 8 hours. Yeah. So, that's it. AI is making us more efficient. We can apparently do, you know, twice the amount of work now. Wouldn't that be great? So, ChatGPT, if you're listening, I've got a pile of ironing at home. I've got the washing and also I could do with the garden fence painting. Thank you.

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1: That was Seafret and James Morrison with Driftwood. Any idea what film that quote's from? Not a James Bond film. It's not Fast and the Furious either. Text if you know 166177.
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0: Let's say hello to Ricky, who's on Steve's bus. Once again, something to do with the buses. Sue Howarth, Maz in Onk, and Dave Berry, along with Brian at Q-Egg, and Heidi, meow, Heidi, who's got the correct answer so far for Manx at the Movies today. Clayton up north, yahoo to you too, Clayton, along with Andy Jackson, Alan F, Jane and Dave, and PTQ, all in the draw with Manx at the Movies. More clues in the next hour here on DAB Online, on FM radio, from the city of Douglas in the Isle of Man, Shore Radio Vannin.
1: Manx Radio News at 4 o'clock. Faster Mai, good afternoon. I'm Siobhan Fletcher. Inflation on the island has surged in the wake of the war in Iran and pressures on fuel supplies. Measured by the Consumer Prices Index, April's figure was 4.9%. That's up by 2% on March. Here's John Moss.
2: That word immediate carries a warning that this is a fluid situation. The island very much a hostage to world fortunes as the current crisis continues. Chief Minister Alf Cannon says his government will continue to look towards the longer term and be ready to offer targeted support if people need it. The island's population is vulnerable, with around half the island relying on heating oil, more than in the UK. And that makes households sensitive to energy price changes. We also rely heavily on transport costs. People are also being assured that essential supplies, not just fuel, but across the board, remain stable.
1: Emergency services are dealing with a road traffic collision on Peel Road in St John's. Officers have confirmed a closure is currently in place between Station Road in St John's and QE2 High School in Peel. Motorists are being asked to avoid the area where possible. One of the current MHKs for Ramsey has announced his intention to stand for re-election in September. Laurie Hooper has represented the constituency since 2016. In a statement, he says he believes the island can overcome challenges, including the rising cost of living and housing pressures, by making difficult decisions for the right reasons. June McGuinness has also declared his intention to stand in Ramsey. Davy Todd says he has several options to look into in his quest to be fit and eligible to race at this year's Isle of Man TT races, which start later this month. The 2024 senior champion was ruled out of this week's Northwest 200 in Northern Ireland, having been declared medically unfit to take part. But speaking to BBC Sport Northern Ireland, Todd says he's raring to go and get back on a bike as soon as possible.
3: Hopefully the medical situation can be a little bit different over there, and I'm raring to go anyway. I can't wait to get back on a bike and get going. I need to make a plan because we've been quite busy making plans. I need to go home. I could go back to Italy, back to the rehab facility, and also maybe head straight to Donington for BSB next weekend. I'm not quite sure.
1: Turning to the international news now, the UK Prime Minister's fighting back against calls from 40 Labour MPs to resign. Last week, Labour were pummeled in elections in England, Wales and Scotland. This morning, Sir Keir Starmer promised to do better as he resisted pressure to stand down. A man accused of attempting to assassinate US President Donald Trump at a Washington gala last month has pleaded not guilty to all charges. Prosecutors claim 31-year-old Cole Allen from California ran through a security checkpoint firing a shotgun at a Secret Service officer at the White House correspondents' dinner. And the captain of a cruise ship hit by an outbreak of the hantavirus has praised his crew and passengers for their kindness and patience. The MV Hondius docked in Tenerife yesterday, and 20 Brits were flown to a hospital in Merseyside, where they're being quarantined for 3 days. Manx Radio News at 4:03. Our next is at 5:00. 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
0: Thanks very much there, Siobhan. Dry with sunny spells as well as a light to moderate northeasterly wind. It's backing northwesterly later. Top temperature 13 Celsius. Thickening cloud overnight with a few outbreaks of rain. Tomorrow, rain clearing by mid-morning, becoming mainly dry with sunny intervals. A fresh, strong northwesterly wind. Temperatures of 14.
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0: Keith Sutherland, of all people, who's got Goodbye California. He's got a new single out, and that's it. And before that, Bruno Mars, who's singing about a grenade. Cheerful, loving topic, obviously. It's 4:10. Hello there. How are you doing this afternoon? Alex with you through until 5. Christy will be on the way with the home run at 5:00. Not only got the charity of the week, some great entertainment, the top news stories of the day, and also she'll keep you up to date as to what's happening with that road traffic collision out on the Peel Road at St John's as well, making sure you get home safe and sound. Hello, Alex. Peter, listening in Dallas in Texas here, listening live. What time of day is it over there? Okay. Are you waking up, going to sleep, middle of the night, insomniac? I'm not sure. But says, can you please say a big Texas hello to all of my cousins? That's the Cranes, the Cannons, the Skillicorns, the Falconers and the Corrins, all on the Isle of Man. And also a special birthday wish to Susan and Maxine as well. Love to all. That's from Peter, who's listening out over in Dallas in Texas. Yes, where they all wear big hats. They're all called JR and they're all in the oil business, apparently, from what I saw in a documentary one day.
1: Grab your popcorn, else, ladies and gentlemen, it's time for Manx at the Movies. How grim are the grind, pops on Brenner's Genia Serra, tea tres on Mananach, Ekna Filmen. This tape will self-destruct in 5 seconds.
0: Now, this was a TV series originally created by Bruce Geller in 1966. And it ran for 7 seasons. It was revived, actually, in 1988 for another 2 series. But in 1996, it became a film series starring Tom Cruise.
1: This tape will self-destruct in 5 seconds.
0: And The Final Reckoning was the most recent outing of the film. So I think there's been 8 films altogether. But what is it? It's not James Bond. Okay, the theme music to this film is equally famous from the TV series originally as well.
1: This tape will self-destruct in 5 seconds.
0: And the lead character was called Ethan Hunt, who was doing lots of assignments that were, well, very, very difficult. In theory, unachievable. I'm trying to not give away too many words here. If you can tell me what the film is, text 166177.
1: This tape will self-destruct
0: yes.
1: in 5 seconds.
0: Or you can WhatsApp the same number, 166177. And Pork Cornet Popcorn could be yours. The Manx Radio Popcorn Bag is up for grabs.

0: Baby D. Thank you to Andy who's put a smile on my face. I mentioned that today's film is about a gentleman who has lots of assignments that some could consider unachievable. Andy says, could we say the series name is a bit like the DOI not getting the tram tracks relayed on time and on budget? Very good, Andy. I mean, you may very well say that, Andy, you know, but some may have the opinion that the film title is not called incompetent and, you know, morally and ethically bankrupt.
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0: Right, just to update you then, when it comes to the emergency services, there is a road closure in place because they're dealing with a road traffic collision. It's the main Peel Road in St John's. Closure in place between Station Road, St John's and QE2 High School, so please avoid that area if possible. And of course, thank you for your patience. So you might have to start thinking about another route home if you're heading out west tonight. What else have we got to look forward to? I'll tell you, well, let's stay on the roads whilst we're here. And I'll tell you, temporary lights on Braddon Road near the Strang roundabout. That's for bus stop improvement works. In Laxey, temporary lights at Minorca Crossroads for the work on the substation. In Colby, temporary lights on the main road near Mount Gorn Road. In Castletown, I can tell you that a stretch of Maloo Street is closed for gasworks. And near Castletown, a short stretch of Fort Island Road is closed for the demolition of the old Golf Links Hotel. Sailings-wise, all good at the steam packet at Manxham on our way from Heysham, due in at 6 o'clock tonight. Going back out again to Heysham at 7:45. At Mananan, due in from Liverpool tonight at 10. Down at the airport, I can tell you that arrivals, a slight delay by only 6 minutes of Aer Lingus from Dublin, but all departures looking good. More details, and if you want to stay up to date, stay tuned to Manx Radio. Christy De Haven will be here with a home run, and we'll keep you moving on your way home. 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Send us a text when safe to do so, 166 177, and Christy will keep you updated.
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0: Stardust Music Sounds Better With You. It's 25 past four. Hello to the sole man in Douglas who's managed to get the correct answer for today's Manx of the Movies. Susan's got it. Richard in Derbyshire. And Belly the Plumber, who's fixing a lovely urinal. When you say lovely, is there an element of sarcasm there? Or is it maybe something that's very Art Deco and is genuinely a lovely urinal? Okay. Well, I hope you're enjoying your urinal restoration. It's a topic I've never brought up on the show before. Can't imagine I ever will again. Right. In America today, by the way. Hello to the American cousins over there. Today, it's Twilight Zone Day. Yep, genuinely, it's Twilight Zone Day in America. You know, I mean, that's... If you've never known the Twilight Zone, it's a place where nothing is quite as it seems and bizarre and strange things happen. So it could be America on any day, quite frankly.
1: Grab your popcorn house, ladies and gentlemen. It's time for Manx at the Movies. How grim are the grind pops on Brenner's Genia Serra, T-Tress on Mananach, Ekna Filman.
0: It is time for Manx at the Movies, and we really should be playing this piece of music again, because I gave it you as a bit of a clue, if you picked up on it. Because the film clip today...
1: This tape will self-destruct in 5 seconds.
0: It was a film series, started in 1996. The, in theory, last instalment, The Final Reckoning, came out last year, because there was... There was the original film, then there was two, then there was three, then there was Ghost Protocol, then there was... Oh, came after Ghost Protocol. Rogue Nation, Fallout, Dead Reckoning Part 1, and then The Final Reckoning, because Dead Reckoning Part 1 didn't do enough money, so they changed the name of the second one, so... Yeah, don't get me started. Anyway, it was, of course, Mission Impossible.
2: This tape will self-destruct in 5 seconds.
0: So well done to everyone with the correct answer, but who is it who walks away with the Pork Cornet popcorn today? The Manx Radio popcorn goes to Ian in Braddon, who's just got himself a coffee. Well, Ian, I can send some popcorn your way to go with the coffee. Well done, congrats. Swinging.

0: Lana Del Rey. She's playing video games. Just gone 4:30 on Manx Radio. Christy will be here with the home run from 5 o'clock this evening. And on the programme a little later on tonight, we're starting Mental Health Awareness Week. So I'm going to hear about a new charity on the island, Preferred Futures, which is providing additional care for those with mental health challenges. So Christy will be revealing more about that a little later on after 5 o'clock this evening. Now, once again, people who've got far too much time on their hands have been compiling a series of maps that have revealed the most popular terms for our mums across the UK and Ireland. Don't think they included the Isle of Man. Oh, we got left out again. It's like a Sky weather map. But guess what? When it comes to some of the common titles for our mum, Mam is favoured in Ireland and Wales. Yeah, Mam as in M-A-M. That Mammy, once again with an A, is most common amongst children in Scotland. Rarer for adults in the UK. Yeah, I can understand that. Ma is used in terms of referring to your mum in Ireland and Scots. But you'll never guess what is the most common term for calling your mum across the most of England, Scotland and Northern Ireland. Mum is what you call your mum. Do you know what? I'd imagine no matter how much that survey cost, it was value for money, obviously.
1: You know that IM1?
2: What? What, the postcode?
1: No, that show on the radio.
2: 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Energy?
1: No, you know, the purple one.
2: Oh, yeah, right.
1: Well, they're doing another one of those live shows, IM1 Voting for Dummies.
2: Yeah, well, we will be, probably, won't we?
1: Yeah. At the Peel Centenary Centre this coming Saturday the 16th, all proceeds shared between the PCC and EdSpace.
2: No, I don't know him, no.
1: You're not going?
2: Nah.
1: There's free Bushy's beer.
2: What time is it finishing?
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The Farm and Groovy Train on Manx Radio, 20 to 5. I've already mentioned that on the home run today, Christy, keeping you up to date on that road traffic collision out on the Peel Road. Also, I'm going to hear from a new charity in the island, Preferred Futures, who are providing additional care for those with mental health challenges. That'll be our charity of the week with Christy after 5. And also, are you concerned about rising costs? Well, it's too early to take direct action to help people who are struggling. That's according to Chief Minister Alfred Cannon, who was on Man in Line on Manx Radio today. We're going to hear more about that. The Manx Wildlife Trust CEO reflects on how inaction on climate and nature could reduce GDP. Okay, if we don't do anything about the climate, we're going to get poorer. Okay. What's your thoughts on that? We're going to hear more about that after 5. And also, Beach Buddies Bill Dale calls for disposal fees to prevent fly tipping. Would you like to see the back of fly tipping? We all know a place where we've driven past somewhere and you've gone, who dumped that there? You know, like when you go around House Street, there's a whopping great big septic tank just sat at the side of the MAR line there for no reason. And it just sat there for I don't know how long. And you sit there going, how could we combat fly tipping? Well, Bill Dale has an idea. We're going to hear more about it on the home run. It's on the way with Christine, 20 minutes.

Everything But the Girl and Missing. It's 10 to 5. Tomorrow night, by the way, it's 6:30. Banks Radio's Christian Jones looks into the world of AI. And is it going to make our lives easier or make us work harder? That is the big question. We're going to find out on the programme tomorrow night. However, that's it for me for this evening. Thank you very much. Please do stay tuned with Christy De Haven, who's bringing you the home run from 5 o'clock this evening. When is the government going to take direct action to support people who are struggling? We're going to hear from the Chief Minister, Alfred Cannon. Beach Buddies Bill Dale calls for disposal fees to prevent fly tipping, and a brand new charity of the week, all along with some great music with Christy, who's up next. Speak to you tomorrow. Take care. Ta-da. Manx Radio. Oh, before I go, I rolled over this morning. My wife just kind of opened the curtains and looked outside, and she says, hey, there's moose falling from the sky. I just went, oh, no, it's reindeer.

Creed of a Stoolish, Ellen Vanin, Shaw Radio Vanin. Broadcasting from Douglas in the Isle of Man, this is Max Radio. We've been asked to announce the death of Mary Rose Kenyuk, née Green, aged 78 years, formerly of Full Rose and Onken. She passed away at the Eldergrange Nursing Home. Adored wife of the late Alan, much-loved big sister of the late Edric and Anne, she will be sadly missed by all her nieces and nephews. The funeral service will be held at the Church of Jesus Christ Latter-day Saints on Wednesday the 13th of May at 1 p.m, followed by interment in the New Douglas Lawn Cemetery. Family flowers only, please. For further information regarding donations to Rebecca House in lieu of flowers, please contact Alfred Duggan & Son Funeral Directors Limited by telephoning 673328. This has been the obituary of Mary Rose Kenyuk, née Green. We've been asked to announce the death of Arthur James Cowley. He passed away on Tuesday, the 14th of April, suddenly but peacefully at Hospice Isle of Man, aged 93 years. Beloved husband of the late Anne, brother to Derek, dear father to Lynn and Susan, grandfather to Alex and Mark, and father-in-law to Phil and Stuart. The funeral service will be held at Onken Methodist Chapel on Wednesday, the 20th of May at 10:30 a.m, followed by cremation. Family flowers only, please. For further information regarding donations in lieu of flowers to Hospice Isle of Man, please contact

0: Act Eric Farragher Limited, 6 Main Road, Onchan, by telephoning 673 109 or 622 897. This has been the obituary of Arthur James Cowley.
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2: Manx Gaelic and the State, Opportunities and Challenges, was the title of a talk delivered last week by Dr. Christopher Lewin from the University of Edinburgh. 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

0: many thanks to Alex for the first afternoon show of the new week. Coming up after the news, it is The Home Run with me, and I'll be joined by Siobhan Fletcher in a little bit as well, talking about inflation, about climate change, reducing GDP, about fly tipping, and visually impaired golf, among other things. And also, we've got a brand new charity of the week for you. We're on DAB, online, smart devices, and FM from Douglas in the Isle of Man, Shore Radio Vanin. 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
1: Manx Radio News at 5 o'clock. Fast am I. Good evening, I'm Siobhan Fletcher. The Chief Minister has told Manx Radio it's too early for government to take direct action to help people who are struggling with the rising cost of living. Instead, Alfred Cannon says government is keeping the situation caused by the conflict in the Middle East under review. Inflation rose by 2% in April, meaning the island's inflation rate is now 4.9%. Mr Cannon admits it's concerning and says targeted support could be offered later in the year.
2: We have taken a firm strategy at the moment in terms of monitoring it, understanding where the price point impacts are, accepting that, families in some areas will be under pressure, particularly if they've got heating oil, and we're noting the increase in fuel and diesel. But of course, we have to take a responsible view as well with our finances. So we stand by, ready to act if this situation continues in the same vein or indeed worsens.
1: Inaction on climate and nature could reduce GDP by around 5% over the next decade, and the weather we're experiencing now is the most stable it will be in our lifetimes. Those were some of the stark messages delivered to an invited audience of the island's politicians and senior civil servants at a recent conference held at the Villa Marina. Manx Wildlife Trust CEO Graham Makepeace Warne says we are already seeing the impacts of climate change on the island.
3: Changes in our weather patterns. So, you know, the farmers will often complain about the weather, but really the last few years for them have been very, very difficult. They've either had springs that are too dry, too wet, too hot. And it's because we're getting longer periods of one type of weather.
1: Emergency services are currently dealing with a road traffic collision on Peel Road in St John's. Officers have confirmed a closure is in place between Station Road in St John's and QE2 High School in Peel. Motorists are being asked to avoid the area where possible. Three men from the West Midlands will stand trial accused of producing Class A drugs to the Isle of Man. Ramesh Pal Singh and Hardeep Singh Cheema from Birmingham and Deepan Goel from Walsall appeared at Douglas Courthouse. They allegedly brought over 85 grams of opium and poppy straw to the island on the 1st of July last year. Summary jurisdiction was declined and the trio will be committed to the Court of General Jail Delivery on the 16th of June. Bail continues. Manx Care says there are currently no plans for an island-based graduate medicine programme. The health body says anyone wanting to pursue a graduate medicine pathway must currently enrol with a recognised UK university. However, the healthcare body says medical students from universities including Manchester, Lancaster and Chester can already undertake some clinical placements on the island. It adds it will continue working with education partners to support workforce development and training opportunities where possible. Turning to the international news now, 20 British nationals, one UK resident who's German, and a Japanese national are all isolating in a hospital on the Wirral, having returned yesterday from a cruise ship struck by hantavirus. They'll remain there for 3 days and will isolate at home for a further 42. 9 cases have been reported, according to the WHO, with 7 of those confirmed. Olivier Le Pollen is from the organisation.
4: The latest case was reported by France among one of the passengers who disembarked yesterday. He's currently in isolation and has been confirmed today. Not counted in this total is one person from the ship who was repatriated and had an inconclusive laboratory result. We are awaiting further confirmation.
1: The UK Prime Minister is facing intense pressure from his own MPs to resign after the party suffered a crushing set of election results in England, Scotland and Wales last week. 44 MPs say they want Sir Keir Starmer to quit. And the Royal Navy's revamped its uniform for female sailors. It's after complaints about inappropriately placed buttons. Manx Radio News at 5:04. Our next is at 6 o'clock. 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
0: Thank you very much, Siobhan, for the news. Neil Young has the latest weather for us. Dry with sunny spells, light to moderate northeast winds backing northwest later. Cloud is going to thicken overnight and there'll be a few outbreaks of rain towards dawn. That rain should clear by mid-morning tomorrow as it becomes mainly dry with sunny intervals and just the risk of an odd shower tomorrow. Fresh, locally strong northwest winds though and highs of 14 degrees. And then Wednesday, sunshine, blustery showers accompanied again by a strong and gusty northwest wind. Not enjoying that wind at all. Top temperatures on Wednesday, 12 degrees, but it will feel colder in that wind. The sun will set this evening at 9:08 and rise tomorrow at 5:21.
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0: Pastor Meyer, welcome to the programme. It is, of course, Monday, 11th of May already. Good grief. Coming up on the programme today, with inflation now standing at 4.9% and having gone up by 2% in April, are you worried about rising costs? We'll be hearing from the Chief Minister shortly, who says it is concerning. But what are they going to do about it? We'll see. Could inaction on climate and nature reduce GDP by about 5%? We'll hear more about that as well. Beach Buddies Bill is calling for disposal fees to prevent fly tipping. We'll hear about golf for the visually impaired and also a brand new charity of the week. And this week, being 11th of May onwards, marks Mental Health Awareness Week. So our charity is very much linked in with that. So stay tuned to hear about this new charity on the Isle of Man shortly. However, it's now 5:07 here on the Home Run. It's too early for government to take direct action to help people who are struggling with the rising cost of living. Chief Minister Alfred Cannon says, instead, government is keeping the situation caused by the conflict in the Middle East under review. Inflation on the Isle of Man currently stands at 4.9%, something he says is concerning.
2: It is not as bad as it was during the Ukraine crisis. It's not sort of at that peak yet, but it's obviously concerning. That will put pressure on families, of course it will. It will put pressure on food prices, of course it will. It will put pressure in other areas. This is the third crisis that this government has had to deal with in its tenure. We had the coronavirus pandemic. This government was responsible for taking us out of that pandemic, restoring the economic equilibrium. We immediately faced the Ukraine crisis and the rise of inflation to 10, 11, 12% and the problems that were, you know, impacted in terms of pricing and costs for businesses and for families. We've taken everybody through that. We took direct action at that time. This is the third time that we have dealt with a potential crisis. Of course, it's too early for us to take direct action at this point. I mean, prices are starting to creep up. We don't know when this war is going to end. We have taken a firm strategy at the moment in terms of monitoring it, understanding where the price point impacts are, accepting that families in some areas will be under pressure, particularly if they've got heating oil, and we're noting the increase in fuel and diesel. But of course, we have to take a responsible view as well with our finances. So we stand by, ready to act if this situation continues in the same vein or indeed worsens. Although I think we've been very, very clear, our sort of key point in that will be the autumn, winter, if particularly, because I think that's when people will really start to feel the pressure if it goes on.
0: Chief Minister Alfred Cannon there speaking about the latest inflation rate, which rose by 2% in April and now stands at 4.9%. Siobhan joins us now. Faster, my Siobhan. There'll be lots of people listening to that interview who are worried about those rising prices. Has government indicated any support which might be available?
8: Faster, my Christy. So it has said that it knows increases in everyday costs, particularly fuel and food, can have a real impact on households. It says it wants to reassure people that guidance and advice is available, and it's closely monitoring the situation daily.
0: Okay, guidance and advice, what does that mean?
8: So it's pointed to its own cost of living website, which it says it's regularly updated with practical advice and details of all available support. That includes the likes of debt counselling, budgeting guidance, and links to charitable organisations, including the Isle of Man Food Bank and Citizens Advice. It's also highlighted a further £100,000, which has been put into extending the energy efficiency scheme to help with free energy saving kit for people's homes.
0: So we heard the Chief Minister mention fuel there. How are fuel supplies to the island?
8: Stable. So Mr. Cannon says heating and motor fuel distribution is unaffected and there are no supply issues for ferries or flights. The Communications and Utilities Regulatory Authority, that's CURA, has also confirmed there are no immediate changes to gas supplies or supply. And the Manx Utilities Authority also says electricity supply and pricing remain stable.
0: Okay, thanks for that, Siobhan. So as ever, we'd be very interested to get your thoughts on this. Have any of you actually checked out the cost of living website, for instance, with the various budgeting guidance on there? Have you made use of any of those organisations we mentioned, the Isle of Man Food Bank, Citizens Advice? Do let us know. We'd like to hear from you. 166 177, or what do you make of what the Chief Minister was saying in general? So you can also email us studio@manxradio.com. Same details as well if you want to get in touch with any traffic and travel for us, such as this.
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0: Okay, as Siobhan mentioned on the news just a few minutes ago, the main thing to be aware of at the moment, there's a road closure in the west of the island. Emergency services are dealing with a road traffic collision on the main Peel Road in St John's. So there's a closure in place between Station Road, St John's and QE2 High School. So police are asking you to avoid the area where possible. That could be causing some delays on your way home this evening. Also, one I spotted on the way in, but isn't actually on any of the Roadwatch sites this morning, this afternoon. So do let us know if they are still there or maybe they've gone now. There were stop-go boards in Cueg when I came in earlier, just near the entrance to the brewery. So something to be aware of. They may have moved by now, but something to be aware of in that area. In Braddon, there's the lights on Braddon Road near the Strang roundabout. In Laxey, lights on Ramsey Road at Menorca Crossroads. And then between St Mark's and Foxtall, there's rolling closures on the Tosby Road ongoing. And in Colby, for the next couple of days, temporary lights on the main road near the Mount Gorn Road. That's 24 hours a day for water main connection work. As ever, if you are on your way home and you spot anything you think might affect others, do let us know so we can pass on that news. 166 177, as long as it's safe to do so. Looking at the sailings, Manxman will be arriving in Douglas at 6 p.m. this evening, then going back out again to Heysham at 7:45. Mananan will be getting into Liverpool about 5:25, then we'll return from there at 7:15 back here in Douglas at 10 p.m. And looking at the airports, I don't see any issues there at all, so it looks like everything is running to time, which is always nice to see. You can get all the latest traffic and travel at manxradio.com.
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0: Some more news for you shortly. First up, here's Simply Red. The Nation.

0: Simply Red and Fairground here on Manx Radio's Home Run. It is 5:17 now already. We were talking about the cost of living earlier, and many thanks to Diane who sent this message in saying, we are a family of four. Both of us work full time. We struggle every month just to buy food, fuel and pay the essentials. We are both on a decent wage, says Diane, but won't be having a holiday this year. Every single pound we earn is spent on day-to-day living. I'm now looking for a second job just to make ends meet so that I can occasionally go out for a family meal. We used to do this every Sunday, but since the cost of living has increased so much, it is a luxury and we never go out or spend local. Thanks for letting us know about that, Dan. Really appreciate your honesty there, and I'm sure it will probably inspire others to comment as well. If you are also struggling, do let us know. As Diane said, nowadays you can still be on very good wages and really be struggling at the end of each month, especially if you have children as well. And as Diane mentioned there, that then has a knock-on effect for the rest of the economy as well, because it means that eating out becomes very much a luxury, which then affects, obviously, the restaurants over here, the pubs, that sort of thing as well. So there really is a big knock-on effect. Thanks for that, Diane. As we said, anyone else have any comments on this, do let us know. 166177. It's now 5:18.
1: Now, inaction on climate and nature could reduce GDP by around 5% over the next decade, and the weather we're experiencing now is the most stable it will be in our lifetimes. Those were some of the stark messages delivered to an invited audience of the island's politicians and senior civil servants at a recent conference held at the Villa Marina. The event was hosted by former British military commander Lieutenant General Richard Nugie, the author of what's been called a landmark military Ministry of Defence report on climate and security. Manx Wildlife Trust CEO Graham Makepeace-Warne was in attendance, and our political correspondent Phil Gorn spoke to him afterwards.
2: First of all, it's utterly shocking. No matter how many times I see this information, it never stops to really hit home just how much of a problem we're facing as an island, as a globe. But also the urgency of it. You know, it's an emergency briefing. That urgency is really quite apparent now. We first declared, Clare Barber declared a climate emergency in the Isle of Man in 2019, 7 years ago, and we're still not really delivering. We've got a very good net zero team, they've got a budget, but as an island we're not really delivering on that promise to reduce our carbon footprint.
3: I mean, there are causes for optimism, but most of the film was about some fairly stark facts about where, you know, even if our climate isn't going to be too badly affected, there are going to be significant impacts quite soon on many, many parts of the world, which is going to impact our lives.
2: Well, actually, I don't quite agree. I think although in the Isle of Man we won't see the extremes of temperatures that other countries will, we are already seeing the impacts of climate change. So changes in our weather patterns. So, you know, the farmers will often complain about the weather, but really the last few years for them have been very, very difficult. They've either had springs that are too dry, too wet, too hot. And it's because we're getting longer periods of one type of weather. So we had a very, very wet winter, but now it's really dry, isn't it? We've had 2 weeks or more now of hardly any rain, and it's really, really dry. So those are the sort of things that are going to affect us. From a nature point of view, we're already seeing things where the food plants for certain invertebrate species, certain insect species, are coming out at a different time to the emergence of that species. So they have no food when they emerge, and that's because of changes in our climate. So it's already affecting us right here in the Isle of Man.
0: Phil Gorn with that report there. And you can hear more in the latest edition of Perspective, which is available as a podcast now. Now, obviously, we are staring down the barrel of a general election later this year. And back in 2021, climate change was the hot topic for the vast majority of candidates. In fact, almost two-thirds named it as one of their key priorities. But what has been done on the Isle of Man since then to improve its carbon footprint? Siobhan has been taking a look.
1: So back in October 2021, when Alfred Cannon was selected as Chief Minister, he unveiled the members he'd chosen to make up his Council of Ministers. In that announcement, he also declared chairs of two new boards. That was the Climate Change Transformation Board and the Housing and Community Board. Meanwhile, a new scheme was launched called the Green Living Grant that enabled island residents to apply for up to £6,000 to help make their residential properties more energy efficient. Later that month, Tynwald approved the Climate Change Plan 2022 to 2027, which laid out a strategy for reducing the Isle of Man's emissions in line with the net zero emissions reduction targets of 35% by 2030, 45% by 2035, and ultimately achieving net zero by 2050. Jump forward to February 2022 and the then Treasury Minister David Ashford gave his first budget speech in Tynwald. In that budget, he announced that £42 million would be set aside to tackle climate change.
0: Well, where has that £42 million been spent then in real terms?
1: Well, at the time, £25 million went into the Climate Change Fund, £9 million was allocated for measures to support climate change adaptations, £5 million made available to mitigate the impact of environmental damage, and £3 million was added to the Environmental Protection Fund. But in terms of where exactly that money has been spent, it's not entirely clear. What has happened since then, though, is the unveiling of plans for potential wind farms, both onshore and offshore. Government announced a ban on the installation of fossil fuel heating systems in new homes from the start of January last year. And in October 2023, single-use plastic was banned.
0: And finally, then, what is the latest we've heard in terms of climate change, then?
1: Well, last summer, Net Zero Isle of Man published its latest report on progress towards government's climate change transformation targets. It revealed that with the 2030 deadline now just 5 years away, emissions on the Isle of Man had only gone down by 3.8% since 2018. At the same time, emissions in the energy sector had risen by 21%, largely driven by exports. Government said it was still committed to its decarbonisation goals and was making good progress in developing the evidence and plans needed to deliver them. And you might remember in December last year, Tynwald rejected an attempt to hold a referendum on government's climate change policies alongside this year's general election. Instead, it took the opportunity to reaffirm its commitments to the existing policy approach.
0: Many thanks for looking into that for us, Siobhan. Again, if you have any comments on this, 166 177. Coming up, we're going to be looking at fly tipping.
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0: Adele. Oh my God, here on Manx Radio. It is now 5:30. Just a reminder that emergency services are dealing with a road traffic collision. This is on the main Peel Road in St John's, and there is a road closure in place between Station Road St John's and QE2 High School. Please avoid that area where possible, they are saying. We will let you know as and when we hear any more about that. Now, the founder of the environmental charity Beach Buddies is calling for a change in how the island handles the disposal of large electrical goods. Bill Dale is renewing his proposal for disposal fees for items such as fridges and washing machines to be included in their initial purchase price. He argues that the current system incentivises fly tipping, as some individuals choose to dump appliances to avoid paying separate recycling charges at the end of an item's useful life.
1: When you dispose of an item like a fridge or a television, you have to pay for it, right? So that's inevitable. So when you buy something, why not pay that fee up front? Then that's absolutely 100% guaranteed that the money's being paid. And then there's no question of fly tipping at all because you've paid for it. So why would you go and fly tip it when you've already paid for it to be disposed and the money's gone? So it's pretty simple, really. Why on earth that's not adopted, I don't know.
2: Because the point is that people, as I said earlier, will do literally anything rather, or some people anyway, rather than pay a
1: sadly
2: fee.
1: Sadly, yeah. And we found all sorts of items like televisions and fridges on beaches. I mean, one of the favourite spots appears to be the Marine Drive. And you only need to stop at the, is it called Pigeon Point? I think the car park. Hmm. And look over the side of there. And at the bottom, there's all sorts of things like that. But if you've already paid for it up front, then why would you even dream of going and doing that? And the other thing is, there's no accountability. Nobody has ever, I can't remember anybody ever being prosecuted for fly tipping. We did have a case one time where the guy who had fly tipped some of his junk builder's stuff, it actually left his name and address on the piece of plastic which has covered some plasterboard. So I gave this to the local commissions and I thought that's it, got him absolutely stitched up. Three or four weeks later I phoned back and said, what's happened? They said, oh, we've had a quick word with the guy and told him not to do it again. I mean, it just defies logic, really.
0: Well, that's Bill Dale, the boss of Beach Buddies there. So is the disposal fee incentivising fly tipping? Let's find out. Siobhan, how is the Isle of Man different from our neighbours across the water?
3: Well, Bill has really hit on a fundamental difference in how we handle waste here compared to the UK. In the UK, they have what's called, brace yourself here, the WEE Act. That stands for Waste Electrical and Electronic Equipment. It operates on a producer responsibility model.
0: Producer responsibility sounds like a bit of a mouthful. What does it actually mean for someone buying a toaster in Manchester versus someone buying one in Douglas?
3: Well, if you're in Manchester, the law says that the people who make and sell that toaster, the big tech brands and retailers, have to pay into a massive pot of money to refund recycling. So when that toaster dies, you can usually take it back to the shop or a council tip for free. Of course, it's not truly free. The cost is baked into the price of every gadget sold in the UK.
0: Okay, so the consumer pays up front but without really noticing it. But here on the island, it is a very different story at the civic community sites, isn't it?
3: Exactly. So we don't have that WEE legislation here. Instead, we have a user pay system. Because we're a small island, we don't have the massive factories to crunch up fridges or TVs. We have to ship nearly all of it to the UK. That costs a lot of money in freight and transfrontier paperwork. At the moment, that cost is passed directly onto you at the point of disposal.
0: And that is the sting that Bill Dale is talking about, of course. You go to the tip with an old fridge and you're asked for, what is it now, over £50, I think?
3: Precisely. So for a lot of people, that's a hit to the pocket just to do the right thing. The argument from Beach Buddies is that if we followed the UK's lead and put that £50 on the price of a fridge when it's brand new in the showroom, you'd never really think twice about it. So when you're standing at the tip with a £50 charge staring you in the face, that's when some people might be tempted to leave it in a hedge instead.
0: Yeah, it sounds like a simple fix, but I imagine it's not that easy to just copy and paste UK law onto the Isle of Man, is it?
3: It's definitely a balancing act. So if we forced local Manx retailers to add a disposal fee to their prices, but people could just go online and buy the same thing from a giant global website without it, without that fee, then our local shops would be priced out from the market at that point too. Also, it would mean that others subsidising the disposal fee in their upfront cost too, if that was to happen on a wider scale, which might see the cost increase more than the current disposal fee. So it's definitely a tricky one.
0: It really is. And, you know, I'm in that position at the minute because I have a TV that I can no longer get to work. I need to dispose of it, but I keep thinking, that's going to cost me money. Yeah. I mean, I'm not about to fly to it. Can I just put that out there?
3: She said that on the record.
0: I did say that on the record, of course, because I find it really distressing seeing those photos. There's so much being fly tipped at the minute. It is. Marine Drive is one of the examples, isn't it, where we quite regularly see things over the edge of Marine Drive. But it does kind of, it astonishes me that people see that as being an acceptable way to get rid of their various bits of electronic equipment. But I can see why when it's expensive. We'd love to know what you make of it, of course, 166 177. Or you can email studio@manxradio.com.
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0: It's now 5:35 and Siobhan has the headlines for us.
3: Manx Utilities says work on an onshore wind farm project is continuing and more information will be shared when the proposals are sufficiently developed. A planning application has not yet been submitted for Curve I at Eriestain, despite suggestions that one was imminent. It is, however, being prepared, and once submitted to DEFA, the document will be publicly available. Inaction on climate and nature could reduce GDP by around 5% over the next decade, and the weather we're experiencing now is the most stable it will be in our lifetimes. Those were some of the stark messages delivered to an invited audience of the island's politicians and senior civil servants at a recent conference held at the Villa Marina. Planning permission is being sought to place a temporary dental unit in the car park at Ramsey and District Cottage Hospital. If approved, the proposed unit would be mounted onto a HGV trailer for 18 months to address the current closure of the site. Further afield, more than 45 MPs from Sir Keir Starmer's own party are calling on him to resign. The UK Prime Minister's refused to step aside, promising to prove his doubters wrong. One backbencher stood down a potential leadership challenge, but says she wants to see a timetable for the PM's resignation. Donald Trump says a ceasefire between the US and Iran is on massive life support. The truce announced by the US president last month has become increasingly fragile, with both sides exchanging fire in recent days. And Arsenal's Beth Mead will be leaving the club this summer. The England Lioness departs at the end of this season, having won one WSL title, three League Cups and a Women's Champions League with them.
0: Thank you for that, Siobhan. And again, just another reminder, if you've just tuned in and aren't aware of this, if you're on your way home and you're heading west, there is a road closure in the west. Emergency services dealing with an RTC on the main Peel Road in St John's. So a closure in place between Station Road, St John's and QE2 High School. So the police are asking you to avoid that area where possible.
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0: We'll get to sport shortly. First up, rather appropriately, Shed 7 with Going for Gold.

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1: We're hoping that Darren Timpson is going to restore order in the studio, because what you don't know off air is that we're having an awful lot of fun, Siobhan and I, aren't we? Laughing a lot in the background about various bits and bobs, but we're terribly professional now. Darren, what is going on in the sporting world?
2: Starting with the Manx National Rally, and tributes have been paid to a competitor who died at this year's event. Manx Autosport has described Daryl Taylor as one of the genuinely kindest and friendliest personalities you could come to know in the rallying community. He died due to a medical incident during Friday's running. Daryl's co-driver Martin Brady posted a tribute on social media saying the Kent driver was a large in stature, in tone, in approach, in action, in volume and in heart. On to the results, Ryan Loughran and Rob Fagg were crowned winners of the 2026 event. The pair were dominant over the weekend in their Skoda Fabia RS Rally 2 as they led from the start to finish. They finished ahead of Neil McGonigal and Keelan McKenna, who drove a Volkswagen Polo GTI R5, and third place Jason Pritchard and Phil Clark, who competed in a Toyota GR Yaris Rally 2. You can see the full results at manxradio.com. In football, Corinthians have progressed to the last four of this year's Manx Quality Sheds Hospital Cup after a commanding 8-1 win over Ayr United on Saturday. The Douglas Bay side will now face Division 2 St George's in the semi-finals, with the winner of that set to face Onchan in the final. The O's booked their place in this year's Curtain Raiser at the weekend in the one semi-final tie to be played, with a narrow 1-0 extra time away victory at Rushden United. Meanwhile, in the Canada Life Men's Premier League, Foxtel and St Mary's put on a spectacle with a staggering 7-0 draw at Billygoat Park, whilst league champions Peel were beaten at home by Laxey. And the Isle of Man women's national football team beat Preston North End in a friendly on Saturday. The match finished 4-2.
1: Thanks, Darren. I don't know if you are aware, but you were beaten to the pickleball challenge. Do you know that Christian had a go last week?
2: Oh, did he?
1: He did, well, yeah.
2: Where's the video?
1: Good point, actually. It can't have possibly happened if there's no video.
2: Well, exactly, yeah.
1: Okay.
2: There's evidence, you know.
1: Well, he'll be here tomorrow, so you'll have to ask him if there was actually a video of him taking part in pickleball. And we're going to hear more about the visually impaired golf in a little bit, but that's kind of an extraordinary thing, isn't it? We're going to hear more about that shortly after a song or two.
2: Yeah, so a group of visually impaired people from Sight Matters went to go try their hand at golf for the very first time. There was a couple that had played it before, but it was really good for them to go down and see the progress they'd made. It was after 4 weeks when I went to go down.
1: Excellent. Well, thank you for that. We'll catch up with you again same time next week, I would imagine.
2: Yes,
1: you're
2: next
1: very
2: Monday.
1: Busy, boy. We've got plenty to do during the week up until that point. Siobhan, we've various stories we've been covering on the programme here this evening. There's always plenty more online, isn't there?
3: Yeah, absolutely. And you might have heard me mention in the headlines that latest statement from Manx Utilities about the onshore wind farm project and where it's up to. There's a full article of that now at maxradio.com. Also, if you jump over to our Facebook page, then there's a video there that John Moss put together about whether sheep's wool can be the answer to restoring the island's peat.
1: What?
3: Well, I said what I said. You're going to have to go and watch the video to find out more.
1: Do you know, I will always watch a John Moss video. They're always very informative and often entertaining.
3: Very entertaining, always. Yeah. And often he comes back with the videos and asks me to help him edit them. And I'm always like, yeah, of course.
1: So you get the first preview.
3: I get the first previews of whatever he's been up to.
1: And just a little shout out as well, because I know you've also been very busy preparing for a certain event that's happening this weekend, haven't you?
3: No. Well, I am one live,
1: yes.
3: Voting for Dummies.
1: Yes.
3: Yes, I will be in that. I don't know how good I'll be in that, but I will be there and I will be live voting for Dummies.
1: Do you feature, Darren?
2: No, I don't feature, but I will be going down.
3: Oh, no. Yeah.
1: I should say it is fully sold out now. Completely sold out.
3: I didn't know that. No pressure.
1: Yeah,
3: no pressure.
1: I think it was because Lewis and Howard did a video saying there's free beer.
3: But I shared that video on Facebook, so I get credit.
1: You've contributed.
3: You
1: can have an extra free beer.
3: That's brilliant. Thank you. Yeah, that'll really help me hold it together on stage.
1: Many thanks, Siobhan and Darren.
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1: This is new now from the Rolling Stones. It's called In the Stars.

got a great voice, hasn't he? It's the latest from the Rolling Stones, called In the Stars. Many thanks to Critch, who's been in touch and said, if the IM1 thing is sold out, is there any chance it'll be live streamed? Badger wants to watch it. I think you do, Critch. I don't know about being live streamed. I think they are recording it for play out for broadcast at a later date. Some of it, I can guarantee you, will not be allowed to be broadcast because of the nature of the content. However, as I'm sure you can imagine, we'll let you know as and when we hear about that. Now, over the past few weeks, members of a charity supporting the visually impaired have been taking part in a first-of-its-kind golfing event held at the Commis Golf Resort in collaboration with Sight Matters. Participants have been given the chance to learn and play the sport, helped by coaches, with trophies handed out at the end. Members who

0: my daughter's in a wheelchair, and I like to give her experiences that perhaps people wouldn't normally think of. And the thing that kind of set the idea off in my mind was the fact that these guys have got a shooting team with actual bullet rifles. So I thought, if they can manage a bullet rifle, they can manage a golf club. So it's fantastic. So, you know, we just wanted to put together a nice experience, something different for the guys. And I think over the last 4 weeks, they've had a thoroughly good time. But Catherine may be able to confirm.
1: Yeah, I think Mark's selling himself a little short there. This was Mark's initiative, based on knowing that we have the shooting club. So I think thanks and recognition need to go to Mark and the Comus and the professionals involved in the Comus Golf Club for being able to deliver this. So what we did was we approached a number of our members to see who were interested. Like anything, it was new, but it shows what people can do even with a sight impairment. I think there's been quite a lot of competition between the those involved. I could safely say that even with sight, I probably couldn't have done as well as they did even from day one. It's an amazing piece of equipment that Comus have got, and it's astounding that they've gone that extra mile to support people with a visual impairment by having the software adapted.
2: Obviously, you've just been crowned the long drive champion. Catherine was telling me that you've been blind since the age of about 3 or 4, is that right?
3: Yeah, I was born with my eye condition, and it's pretty stable throughout my life, fortunately, but I am registered as severely sight impaired.
2: And what condition is that?
3: I've got a mix of them. I've got nystagmus, I'm albino generally, which also means I'm very short-sighted, and brightness then affects me.
2: So coming to golf, when Catherine, as I imagine, brought to you the idea, you know, that this golf event was taking place, what was your first initial reaction?
3: It was an interesting one, because I have played golf before, yeah, but I haven't played for well over 10 years for health reasons, if I'm honest. And I honestly thought I'd never have the confidence to come and have a go again.
2: Yeah.
3: So it's opened that door, and suddenly you realise I can still do this. Need to be a little bit fitter, probably lose a bit more weight. But apart from that, it's just been a great, pardon the pun, but an eye-opener. It's been brilliant to do. And just seeing everybody else enjoy it too. People who have not done any of this before. So I feel a bit of a fraud winning the long drive, because I've played the game before. But there's people in there hitting, you know, 60, 70, 80 yards, which from scratch is phenomenal.
4: That's incredible, isn't it? Darren speaking there to Mark, Catherine and Phil at the Comus about that event, the visually impaired first of its kind golfing event. Thanks for that, Darren. Taking us up to the news now at 6, we've got Alex Warren and Fever Dream.

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0: Lovely to look out the window in the sunshine and see the Manxman just docking there right on time. Coming up in the next hour of the programme, today marks the start of Mental Health Awareness Week, and we're going to be hearing about a relatively new charity on the island, Preferred Futures, who are our charity of the week, providing additional care for those with mental health challenges. That and loads of great music for you too. We're on DAB, online, smart devices and FM from Douglas in the Isle of Man, Shore Radio Vanin. 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
1: Manx Radio News at 6 o'clock. Faster Mai. Good evening, I'm Siobhan Fletcher. Manx Utilities says work on an onshore wind farm project is continuing and more information will be shared when the proposals are sufficiently developed. A planning application has not yet been submitted for Kervai at Eriestain, despite suggestions that one was imminent. It is, however, being prepared and once submitted to the Department of Environment, Food and Agriculture, the documentation will be publicly available. Manx Utilities adds it will continue to engage with stakeholders, including local MHKs and statutory consultees, at the appropriate times as the project progresses. The founder of an environmental charity is renewing his call for the disposal fee for large electrical goods, such as fridges and washing machines, to be built into the purchase price. Bill Dale from Beach Buddies says the blight of fly tipping is a long-standing problem, and his proposal is the simplest way of eradicating it.
2: When you dispose of an item like a fridge or a television, you have to pay for it, so that's inevitable. So when you buy something, why not pay that fee up front? Then that's absolutely 100% guaranteed that the money's being paid, and then there's no question of fly tipping at all.
1: Three men from the West Midlands will stand trial accused of producing Class A drugs to the Isle of Man. Ramesh Pal Singh and Hardeep Singh Cheema from Birmingham and Deepan Goel from Walsall appeared at Douglas Courthouse. They allegedly brought over 85 grams of opium and poppy straw to the island on the 1st of July last year. Summary jurisdiction was declined and the trio will be committed to the Court of General Jail Delivery on the 16th of June. Bail continues. And planning permission is being sought to place a temporary dental unit in the car park at Ramsey and District Cottage Hospital. If approved, the proposed unit would be mounted onto a HGV trailer for 18 months to address the current closure at the site. Turning to the international news this evening now, more than 45 MPs from Sir Keir Starmer's own party are calling on him to resign. The UK Prime Minister's refused to step aside, though, promising to prove his doubters wrong. The US president says the ceasefire with Iran is very fragile after rejecting the latest set of peace proposals put forward by Tehran.
3: After reading the piece of garbage they sent us, I didn't even finish reading it. They said, I'm not going to waste my time reading it. I would say it's one of the weakest right now. It's on life support.
1: Donald Trump's expected to use a trip to China this week to urge Beijing to put pressure on Iran. And Arsenal's Beth Mead will be leaving the club this summer. The England Lioness departs at the end of this season, having won one WSL title, three League Cups and a Women's Champions League with them. Manx Radio News at 3 minutes past six. We'll have more for you later on. 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
0: Thickening cloud overnight, bringing outbreaks of rain by dawn. That should clear by mid-morning tomorrow, becoming mainly dry with sunny intervals and the odd shower, and temperatures of 14 degrees, but a locally strong northwest wind making it feel much colder.
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0: Niall Horan here on The Home Run. The police have updated their page to say that the road is now clear in St John's and Peel. That has been reopened to the public, and they thank everyone for their patience. This was after a closure in the west of the island around St John's and QE2 High School. So the road is now clear and that's been reopened to the public. Earlier on, we were hearing from Bill Dale from Beach Buddies about fly tipping, and he was arguing that the current system incentivises fly tipping. He was renewing his proposal for disposal fees for the likes of fridges, TVs, washing machines to be included in their initial purchase price. Many thanks to Louise, who has been in touch and said, took my TV to a local electrical store, I should say, a few months ago. They accepted it and gave me a voucher for £5 to spend in store. So there are other ways by the sound of things. Many thanks to Louise for getting in touch and letting us know about that. As ever, if you have any comments, we'd love to hear from you. 166177 or email studio@manxradio.com. In a few moments, we're going to be hearing from our charity of the week, which this week all marks the fact that it is Mental Health Awareness Week. But first, coming up after this programme at 6:30, Phil Gorn will be here with tonight's edition of Agenda.
1: Manx Gaelic and the State, Opportunities and Challenges, was the title of a talk delivered last week by Dr. Christopher Lewin from the University of Edinburgh. As this is Blaine na Gaeilge, Year of the Manx Language, it seems a timely opportunity to take stock of the Isle of Man's achievements in reviving our native language over the past four decades. The talk considered what further steps could be taken to consolidate the position of Manx during the course of the next Tynwald. To find out more, listen to Agenda this evening at 6:30 p.m. on Manx Radio with me, Phil Gorn. Does Tynwald need to get its act together on support for the Manx language?
2: The Charity of the Week. Please tell us your name and charity.
3: My name's Mel Beattie and I'm the Chair of Trustees for Preferred Futures.
2: How did the charity start and what is its purpose?
3: So the charity started, it was the brainchild of myself and another lovely chap called Mark Haith. So Mark is a mental health professional and we kind of got chatting one day and he has so many great ideas for things we could do to support mental health, or should say mental wellness, on the island. And I have a business background, so it was combining those two skill sets and how we could get a charity up and running to hopefully, you know, plug those gaps on the island for people.
2: Tell us about your team.
3: So we're still a relatively small charity. We were founded in 2023. We're made up of three trustees, so myself, Nuala and Pauline. And we also have mental health professionals and general volunteers and student counsellors. So I'd say all in all, there's about 15 of us, small squad.
2: Who is the charity for?
3: The charity is for everyone. So this is something that, you know, I personally am very passionate about, and it is that mental wellness and trying to break down some of these stigmas around mental illness. So, you know, we all throughout our lives have, you know, kind of positive mental health and negative mental health. And it's how do we best support people throughout, you know, those journeys. So the charity should be accessible to anyone who wants to use it.
2: Which other organisations do you work with?
3: We love to partner with other charities. I think that, you know, certainly we've got a lot of complementary offerings. So we are friends with EdSpace, so many will be familiar with them. You know, hi Shirley and Dan. Yeah, we partner with you know, other charities, victim support, good friends of ours. And yeah, I think that's a lovely thing on the Isle of Man, is a lot of the charities are very supportive of each other. So, you know, it's nice to collaborate.
2: What are your main goals?
3: Our main goals for the charity are to hopefully break down some stigmas, to provide care to people early. So something that we're very conscious of is, you know, we have great, you know, healthcare on the island, but sometimes that can mean waiting lists and maybe waiting to be seen by someone. And I think something that we're quite passionate about is what could we provide in the interim. So if someone does feel they need a bit of help or they want to chat something through, that our charity is there to be able to listen in the interim and hopefully, you know, plug that gap and help people rather than, you know, people getting worse before they get better.
2: The Charity of the Week, brought to you by Kell Properties.
0: Many thanks to Mel Beattie for talking to us all this week. You'll hear plenty more about Preferred Futures Isle of Man. Really nice as well to hear that Castletown Ale Drinkers have chosen the charity as their supported charity for the 55th World Tin Bath Championships. They are on the 4th of July. Put the date in your diary. You don't want to miss it. It is, of course, in Castletown Harbour. Baths, snakes, salty sea air and people flying through the sky, they say. It's awesome. We'll no doubt be down there as well. But yes, so Preferred Futures are the charity for the Tin Baths this year. There is a journaling tool which Preferred Futures can offer. There is a link to it on our Facebook page if you go and check out the post about the charity of the week. And also they have the Recovery Club meeting this evening at Columba Club, which is number 1 Sydney Mount in Douglas on the corner of Circular Road and Bucks Road. That is from 7pm to 9pm. It's open to anyone who wants a safe, calm space to chat, connect and feel supported. Again, you can get a link to the charity on our Facebook page.
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excellent driving home song from Bachman Turner Overdrive. Before that, it was Bryan Adams and Mel C together. So almost it from me. Phil's here with Agenda, taking a look at the revival of the Manx language at 6:30. Then Chris is back with Greatest Hits at 7 p.m. Ian Cottier has Time for Brass at 9. And Dave Moore is here with After Hours at 10 p.m. Christian will be in the hot seat for you tomorrow. I'll be back on Wednesday. Until then, enjoy the sunshine. I'm going to leave you with a classic from Radiohead, High and Dry. Thanks for listening. Have a great evening.

0: You know that IM1?
1: What? 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
1: 3FM? Energy?
0: No, you know, the purple one.
1: Oh, yeah, right.
0: Well, they're doing another one of those live shows. IM1 Voting for Dummies.
1: Yeah, well, we will be, probably, won't we?
0: Yeah. At the Peel Centenary Centre this coming Saturday the 16th. All proceeds shared between the PCC and EdSpace.
1: No, I don't know him. No.
0: You're not going?
1: Nah.
0: There's free Bushy's beer.
1: What time's it finishing?
2: 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It's that, or Eurovision.

0: Manx Gaelic and the State, Opportunities and Challenges, was the title of a talk delivered last week by Dr. Christopher Lewin from the University of Edinburgh. As this is Bliain na Gaeilge, Year of the Manx Language, it seems a timely opportunity to take stock of the Isle of Man's achievements in reviving our native language over the past four decades. I caught up with Dr. Lewin last week to find out more.
1: Well, I'm from the island, born and brought up. I was among the first few years that did Manx in school, and since then I've followed a career in revolving around the Celtic languages and the Manx in particular, so it's something that's close to my heart. And while I spend most of my time away, currently I'm at the University of Edinburgh, so I spend most of my time in Scotland, obviously the fate of the Manx language is something that's close to my heart, so I hope that I can make some contribution to discussions around its future.
0: And your talk described what's happened in recent decades. I suppose really from about the 1970s, but particularly from the 1990s onwards, why has this been such a fundamental change for the Manx language?
1: Well, I think it's part of an international trend after the Second World War and in the second half of the 20th century. There was a growing awareness of the value of minority cultures and minorities of all kinds, of course. So language revitalization in the Celtic countries and further afield has been part of that, and I think the Isle of Man was part of that ecosystem. It's also there was the growth of the welfare state and so on, a bit more prosperity during those decades when people had a bit more space to think about cultural issues and so on, and fight for them. And of course, the growing autonomy of the Isle of Man and the awareness of the importance of national identity. And I think all those things came together around that time to move, as we moved away from a sort of apathy, if not hostility, to the language, to a little bit more support. And that's grown over the last 40 years, especially since the 1980s.
0: And why should we bother with the Manx language? I mean, I know, as someone who spent most of their lives trying to revive the language, but for people who might say, well, actually, we're in less financially prosperous times now, you know, what we need is things that will get us out of the financial problems that we're in, not be a continuous drain on the financial situation. And that's how they would describe Manx. They would say, well, look, you just throw money at it and you don't get any benefit from it. How would you respond to that?
1: Well, I think we do get a benefit from it, even in purely economic terms. There's a lot of culture and music and festivals and tourism revenue and so on. I mean, more research is needed on this, but I do suspect you would find that it's a net benefit, even in purely financial terms. And I think if we're looking to the future where we want the island to be a prosperous and attractive place, yes, obviously, we have to invest in the fundamentals of the health service and education and so on. We can't have we're not going to have an island with a, you know, a very well well-funded health service and then nothing going into culture and heritage and the things that make the island distinctive. I think they always have to go together. And there's also a general well-being sense. These things improve people's quality of life, improve people's mental health, and in the long run make the island a healthier and happier place.
0: And for you, what was it that motivated you to learn the language and to get to the stage now where you are one of the world's leading experts on how the language is constructed and used?
1: I think really it was a general interest in language in general. I once I figured out how grammar works and how you can put sentences together and say something that you want to say rather than just repeating phrases, it suddenly became more interesting to me than it maybe had been in the first few months of learning. And then I found a couple of books and basically taught myself mostly, and then realized there were other related languages that I could study, and it grew from there, really.
0: And is it a head thing or a heart thing for most people that learn Manx, would you say? Would you say that they are motivated primarily because of a warm feeling inside, rather than if I learn Manx or if I become bilingual, I will have significant economic benefits over my peers?
1: I think it's generally a heart thing. I think, as I say, there are benefits, but I don't think you can really go into it thinking I'm going to get this out of it and that out of it. I mean, there may be situations where people are in a teaching role or something where they could do with learning Manx, and that's a motivation. Or maybe they're, you know, friends with or in a relationship with someone that speaks Manx, and then that's a motivation. So there are many different motivations, but I think primarily it has to be something you get passionate about, really.
0: And of course, the charge in past decades, probably if you go back to the 60s, 50s, 40s, the general view was you wouldn't earn anything, you know, from Manx. Manx was the language of poverty, was the general feeling. And that's partly due to the fact that the language was dying out, or had pretty much died out as a community language by then.
1: Yes, that's right, and it's a very different situation now, where you can, you know, people follow careers revolving around the language, especially in teaching roles. And one of the points I was making in my talk was, we really need to expand the capacity in these roles, especially in teaching, so that we can grow the community and have more Manx speakers in the future, and more people that can take on these roles as well.
0: Because what you described was a fairly stark position, whereby in the peripatetic Manx team, that's the team that goes around all the schools teaching children a bit of Manx, that whilst that's reasonably well supplied with teachers, when it comes to adult learning, that there are, well, there's only one person paid full time who is engaged in teaching, although she doesn't just do teaching, and then a few other part timers. But the bearing in mind there's an awful lot more adults on the island than there are children, you might have thought that there would be more adult teachers by now.
1: Yes, I mean, looking at this partly from the outside as a kind of expert, if you like, that has some experience of other minority languages, I think if I was looking at this dispassionately, that would be one of the areas that really stands out as needing more investment, needing more growth. And that's not the fault of the organization that's primarily responsible for that area, which is Culture Vannin, who do extremely good work, and they're working flat out this year on the Year of the Manx Language, along with other organizations. But I think it's just all of these things are structural issues. They're the outcome of how things have developed organically, and maybe without too much planning, or the individual things might have been planned, but the bigger picture of, you know, how much capacity we have here and what needs to grow there is maybe something we're only starting to look at a bit more now. So that, I believe there has been some growth in classes for adults recently, but I think that's definitely an area that needs to expand, because however much success there's been in the Bunscoil and the children that go on to secondary immersion in Queen Elizabeth II High School and people learning in the other schools, the reality is that a lot of those people leave the island when they're 18 and don't come back. And not all of them, of course, will, even if they are here, will want to be involved in Manx or be teachers at least, and so on. So I think the adult learners, and especially younger adults, working age adults, acquiring Manx and taking on these roles. This is going to remain important, and engaging those people and giving them opportunities and giving them potentially, you know, time off work and so on to learn Manx intensely, as you can do in other languages. These are the sort of things that need to be looked at and ideally need to be invested in.
0: One of the things that the century we now live in has delivered is a much more professional, as in paid for, I'm using the term professional and amateur very carefully, professional as in employed people, a professional service for the language rather than the amateur service that used to take place. So effectively, everything pretty much that was delivered for most of the 20th century was delivered by volunteers and enthusiasts. Is that something which is unique to the Isle of Man, or is this a general thing that's happened elsewhere as well, that the voluntary sector has become less and less important as the language starts to develop?
1: Well, I wouldn't say it's become less important. It's just the other side has grown more, and the whole thing has grown more. So maybe proportionately, it's not as significant as a sort of proportion of the overall workforce that are involved in the language, if you like. And I think that is a pattern. You know, when all the other minority languages started off with minimal support from official channels and relying really on volunteers. And yeah, that's a general pattern that we see, a move towards professionalization, which is generally a good thing. It increases what you can do and what you can achieve. But there's still a role for volunteers and for people that are just passionate and enthusiastic. And you hope that if you grow capacity, if you grow the numbers of people that speak Manx and are engaged in Manx, then that inspires some people to, you know, set up a conversation group that once a week or whatever, or something that they feel they can do as well, and the two things have to work in tandem. And I'd also say on that the crucial role for, if you like, the grassroots or the wider community is really raising their voices in support of the language, and especially when we're looking at an election year. Making politicians aware that this is something people care about beyond just the language bodies themselves, and demand that more is done to support the language during the next Tynwald.
0: And of course, this is part of your thinking for delivering the talk this year and delivering the talk as close as you have to the election. You know, it's a time where politicians, current politicians and wannabe politicians, will all be starting to think about what they want to put in their manifesto, and this is possibly one of the reasons why you're delivering the talk at this time.
1: Well, that's part of the thinking, certainly. I mean, I've done some research on these areas in the last few years, so I want to, while it's Year of the Manx Language, I wanted to present some of my thoughts and anyway. But yeah, I think it's important to have these conversations around a time when we're looking at an election. And I think it's also important to remember that these are part of wider issues, like probably the biggest issue for the language is retaining younger people, especially, and then that brings us into all the questions about housing and cost of living and job opportunities and so on, which are ultimately the deciding factors in whether people live and stay and thrive here, or whether they go elsewhere and take their language skills or interests with them.
0: We have around about, I think it was 2,500 speakers or people who claim to speak more than a few words or phrases in Manx. That number hopefully will have increased by now. Maybe we're getting close to 3,000 speakers. Mm. You would imagine that those people will be the sorts of people who will say to anyone knocking on their doors, the doors in the run-up to the election, actually, you know what, we would like to see more support for the Manx language, or and perhaps you'll be able to tell us as we go through the rest of this interview what sorts of things you think they should be asking for. But 3,000 out of a population of 86,000 isn't that many. I mean, are there other natural supporters of Manx, would you say, that perhaps haven't got the more than the few words or phrases?
1: Well, I think there are plenty of supporters out there. I can't remember when the last surveys were done, but a public opinion tends to be quite supportive. There's a lot more supporters out there than actual speakers, and I think we definitely need to harness that and motivate those people to make this an issue, really.
0: And I suppose the main big change happened after a Gallup survey. I think was it in 1989 or 1990, and that Gallup survey said a third of the population wanted their children to learn some Manx in schools, and yeah. that was the big step, the big change. It's quite possible now that we might have more than a third of the population supportive of the language.
1: Well, I would certainly hope so. I think that's certainly the trend. I mean, there's always going to be a few people that are not interested or even hostile, but I think the majority of people see that it's that culture in general and heritage are important, and the language is part of that.
0: One of the things in your talk that you mentioned was something like £500,000 has been spent in studying the language in higher education, the field that you're in. £500,000 is a lot of money, and none of that, or hardly any of that, has come from the Gallup man.
1: Yes, that's right. This was highlighted actually by a couple of people in the audience last night as well, that the reality is the Isle of Man doesn't have a higher education and research sector, and that's a wider conversation. I think that's quite a hindrance to many areas of our economy and society, to be perfectly honest. And I'm told that that's very much still on the back burner in terms of setting up some kind of higher education institution over here beyond what we have at the UCM. But that's the reality, unfortunately, that if you want to research a topic related to Manx or anything to do with the Isle of Man, you've got to make a case to a funder in the UK, paid for by the UK taxpayer ultimately, or Ireland. I was in Ireland for a couple of years, and currently I'm funded actually by the EU for 2 years, in a scheme that the UK has signed up for post Brexit. So it is possible to get that funding, but you've always got to maybe jump through additional hurdles to make it seem relevant to people that maybe don't even know what the Isle of Man is or what Manx is. So I think it would be nice to see a bit more support from the local authorities here or whatever bodies might be relevant, because we need more research on Manx. I'm not just talking for myself, but there are other people out there, talented people out there that have things to contribute, that would be willing to do crucial research about both about the revitalization of the language and what sort of how successful different things have been and what might happen in the future, and other things like resources for the language itself in terms of dictionaries, for example. We haven't had a new dictionary of Manx for decades now, and there's a lot of changes in the world and in the language since then that people don't have that much guidance for, and really it's not unclear where we would get the resources from to do some of those things, really.
0: One of the other things that you highlighted in your talk was that there is no single body which is responsible for the promotion and development of the Manx language. We have two government agencies, or one government agency, one Tynwald agency, which is kind of a government agency. You've got the Department of Education, which obviously teaches children and has the ability to teach adults UCM, University College Man. You've got Culture Vannon that has some level of responsibility. It seems to have shifted a little from when certainly I was in the role as in Grainidia, which was primarily about developing the Manx language. Now it's seems to be much more to do with adult learners than language development. But there is no single funding body for the language. There's no single

0: a specific body, maybe on the kind of model of Culture Vanon, but kind of a similar size, maybe in staffing, but specifically looking at the language, and then let Culture Vanon concentrate more on some of the other areas of its remit. That might be something worth looking at. Whether that would be easy to achieve in our current financial climate and so on is, of course, a different question. But I think realistically, these structures, however much they've achieved, and they've achieved fantastic things, have been in place more or less as they are. Well, the last big step forward is the founding of the Bunskal, and that's 20 years ago now. Mm. So, you know, I think there is time to take stock and look at, is this really the patchwork of organizations and structures that are up to the task, or do we need to look at, I would say, a Manx language agency backed up by legislation with a specific, fairly detailed remit and responsibilities set out in statute and potentially a Manx Language Act. I think potentially that's what...
1: And of course that was something as well that you highlighted in your talk, that in Scotland, Ireland, Wales, that those our three closest Celtic neighbours, they all have language acts. We haven't gone down that route to date.
0: Yes, and that's in a comparative, looking for it again with a scholarly lens, that is one of the things that stands out as a little bit different or anomalous in the Isle of Man's case. And you might say, well, we've achieved the things we've achieved in a different route, and maybe a little bit more organic, informal route without creating, you know, a specific statutory framework. And that's fair enough. But I do think we're at a stage where we at least need to ask the question, is that good enough, or do we want to, put things on a firmer footing, a clearer footing legislatively? And that might be something for the new members of Tynwald in the autumn to start thinking about.
1: And the sorts of things that would be in that act?
0: Well, I would say clarifying the official status of Manx, when and where you can use it in interactions with the state, and, you know, clarifying what should be in bilingual signage and so on and so forth. Currently, that's not set out in any kind of legislation at all.
1: Tynwald policy on signage.
0: Yes, there are policies, but there's nothing that's legally binding per se. And then potentially setting up a Manx language agency, or at the very least, setting out more detailed statutory responsibilities for the existing institutions. Potentially looking at a statutory Manx language national language strategy. That's something Scotland has introduced in its new Language Act last year. And of course, we do have a language strategy, but it's coming from the organisations themselves. It doesn't have maybe the force that a statutory strategy would have. Potentially looking at setting up an agency. Well, education is the other big thing. I think this might be more appropriately I believe there's an upcoming education bill. There might be an opportunity to look at strengthening the position of Manx in the curriculum a bit.
1: Final question then. If someone comes knocking on the listener's door at election time, what are the things that you would hope that they would, if they're supportive of Manx anyway, what would you hope that they would ask their prospective MHKs?
0: Are you willing to invest more, or fight for investing more in the language? And do you accept that while many things have been achieved, there are still gaps, there is further road to go, and are you prepared to fight for that? And I think the first thing that could happen would be a sort of review, maybe a new select committee review, or commissioning a report that would assess everything in more detail and maybe come to a view, a more detailed view with more evidence as to, you know, what's working, what needs further development.

0: and how things could be reformed, and then potentially look to introducing new structures, or potentially a language act further down the line. That's how I would see that things should progress.
1: Gurumai Moritzson Lotrun.
0: Gurumai.
1: That was Dr. Christopher Lewin from the University of Edinburgh. So what do you think? Is it time for the Manx language community to get greater, more structured support? Or do you think it's okay for our language and its culture to wither away into obscurity? I'm Phil Gorn. Gurumai Usungeisachrum. Thanks for listening.

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1: So, why aren't we working less?
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8: And good evening, 7 o'clock it is, dry with sunny spells and a light to moderate northeast wind, will back northwest. Cloud will thicken overnight, a few outbreaks of rain, sunset is 9.08. The rain will clear mid-morning tomorrow, sun but 5.21, tops tomorrow Tuesday of 14.
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8: Thanks very much to the guys looking after the show last week. Hope you enjoyed it. I'm back in the chair till 9 o'clock this evening with Greatest Hits Live with Nicola Bowker. We are playing right now Double Gold with our friends at the Ocean Views in Onken. Yeah, they are there. Oceanviews.im. Let's get on. 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
8: It's all about the music from Double Gold, year number one, and year two, really. But don't forget, if you have not played before, you don't have to get both years, OK? I'm going to play you a song there, which... it's safe to say, one of the biggest selling songs, all right? And also, all right, founding member of the band called Amen Corner. Toured with Roger Waters, Eric Clapton, Bill Wyman's Rhythm Kings. Andy, Fair Weather Low. Yeah, do you remember it? Wide-eyed and legless, year one. This is track one on the phone, 661-368. Text me 166-177 or email studio@manxradio.com and the WhatsApp 166-177.

Andy Fairweather low, wide-eyed and legless, double gold year one, playing with our friends at the Ocean Views. If you want to get involved, oceanviews.im. Check out their little website. All the details are on there. All their contact details, 623348. What is that? Oh, goodness me, it's a machine in the background just started working. Anyway, it doesn't matter. It's year number one. Let's get year number two kicked off now from an album called, all right, Heathen Chemistry. On the album that was released in this year, it segs, that means it mixes together directly into the next track called Force of Nature, and also Hung in a Bad Place. UK chart position of number one and the band's sixth number one, yeah. Sugar Babes, Freak Like Me, kicked them off the top, you know. Oasis, in us, the Hindu Times, year two.

10 past 7, Max Radio from the Isle of Man. Not a bad day. Still cold, isn't it, with that easterly breeze? Goodness me. Oasis, The Hindu Times, Year 2, track number 1 with our lovely friends Nicola Bowker. Here till 9 o'clock this evening. Album of the week this week, we go back to 1982. Jason Crosby, thank you very much. Just before I went away, I got this email through. Play some early Spandau Ballet ones. So I've picked their second studio album, and it's called Diamond, all right? Some big songs on it. Going to play you two. There's songs on the album like Chat the One, We Don't There's Pressure On, Instinction, Paint Me Down. There's all sorts of different songs on there as well. I'm going to play Coffee Club, all right, JC, listening there in Crosby. Do that round about an hour's time, about 10 past 8, round about that sort of time. Right, back to year number one. Brian Clough, the former manager of Derby County and more recently Leeds United in January of the year, was appointed manager of a second division struggling side, okay, called Nottingham Forest. And we all know what happened there. Do you know that? It was the year that Donald Coggan was enthroned as the Archbishop of Canterbury in this year. And Jensen, now I saw one of these last week. The British luxury car maker made 700 of his employees redundant. That cut its workforce by two-thirds in double gold year number one. And from the album of the same name, Billy Joe Spears.

14 and a half past seven, Manx Radio from the Isle of Man. Double gold year one, track number two, Billy Joe Spears and Blanket on the Ground. How are you getting on tonight? It was announced in this year, on the 14th of January, year two, that after 11 months, the foot and mouth crisis was declared over, okay? Great Britain completed at the Winter Olympics. This year, they were held in Salt Lake City in Utah in the US. Won one gold and one bronze. And this was a huge hit. Wasn't originally by it. Anyway, Holly Valance.

0: 18 minutes past 7, Holly Valance and Kiss Kiss. Stephen, year one on the money. Thanks very much for that. Margaret, I love this song. Was that the first one I played? What did I play first song? Oh, Blanket on the Ground and Wide Eyed and Legless. So it was first at Andy Fairweather, though. Margaret, thank you for that. Good stuff. Year one and two. Thank you. Kelly, year one and two. Correct. Steve's and Peel, you've got both as well. Well done. More coming in. Cheers.
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0: 21 and a half minutes past seven. Good evening. Hope you're doing well out there. Ooh, look at this. Bob Gaudio. We know what this is going to be, don't we? Judy Parker involved from the album of the same name.

Double Gold, yeah, number one. There they are, Four Seasons and Who Loves You. Track number three this evening. How are we getting on WhatsApp, people? Let's look at you. Hello, good evening. Alison, year one on the money. Thank you very much. Jude and Ramsey, well done. Year number one and year number two. Jay Skilly and Douglas, year one and two as well. This guy, former lead singer of Savage Garden. This is Darren Hayes. Go on, then.

There he is, Darren Hayes. Yeah, he used to be, of course, in Savage Garden. Yeah, good stuff. They had a lot of stuff, didn't they? There he is from me in number two. It's called I Miss You. Right, let's get back to some of the messages. Oh, hello, Matthew. Yeah, year one and two. That's on the email. That's studio@manxradio.com. Libby in Castletown, year number two. Well done, Libby. But back to year number one we go. Taken from the album Main Course, all right? This followed on from Jive Talking, it did. This is the Bee Gees and Nights on Broadway, year one.

Double Gold, year number one. The Bee Gees are Nights on Broadway. Coming up at 9 o'clock tonight, after me, we've got time for a bass with Mr. Kotcher. And Dave's back at 10 with After Hours Live. 26 minutes away from 8 o'clock. We'll do a full Alamo weather check at 8 o'clock for you, plus Album of the Week between 8 and 9. It's a feature we do on this show. It is an album for Jason Colby. Colby. In Crosby. My writing's terrible. Jason Crosby, I beg your pardon. Now, this is from 1982. An early Spandau Ballet album called Diamond. Okay, it's got lots and lots of stuff on it, produced by Richard James Burgess, as we know, huge, and of course most of the songs produced by and written by the band guitarist Gary Kemp. I'm gonna play you a song off it right about 8:10, right about 40 minutes time, and that is off the album Diamond. It's track number 4, called Coffee Club. See what you make of it. We'll play it for you in round about, say, 35-40 minutes time. Now then, from their album the world of Our Own, these guys, Westlife, they did it originally. However, yes, this was chosen to be the winner's single for the first series of Pop Idol. Yes, Darius Dinesh, who I might play in a bit as well. Anyway, this is Will Young from his album From Now On.

0: 21 minutes away from 8 o'clock with our friends at the Ocean Views. Not open tonight, having a well-deserved break after a pretty busy weekend and the best rows on the coast yesterday. Back home tomorrow, 12 till 2, 5 to 9. Check out all the menu choices. They're all there. Oceanviews.im. Will Young and Evergreen. Libby in Castletown, year one. Hope you're well, Kinners. Yes, and a big shout out to the Gansey Missile, Grant Thompson and Scott Dawson. Yeah, and hope he does get well. Thanks, Scott, for that. Good stuff. And hello to Mike and Glen Vine, or Mike and Glen Vine. 1 year out for year one and a few out for year two.
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0: Let's play another song then from year number one, from the album Fulfilling This First Finale, written by, of course, Stevie Wonder, and off the back of You Ain't Haven't Done Nothing and I Wish. Shall we play it? UK chart position. Thank you. Pause. Number 12 for this one. Boogie On, the Reggae Woman, year one.

Do you know what? Again, not enough harmonicas and things and saxophones and trumpets and songs anymore. Right, Stevie Wonder, Boogie on Reggae Woman from year number one. Cats in Onkin with year one and year number two. We mentioned about Darius Dinesh. Yes, he was third, you know, on the first series of Pop Idol. Yeah, yeah. Do you remember that? Yeah, I'm sure you do, don't you? This was a huge song from his album called Dive In. And you know what? Sadly, he's no longer with us. Can't believe it was 4 years ago already. Blimey.

double gold year number two, Darius Dinesh, or just Darius and Colourblind. I was okay. I was working. Hang on, wait a minute. Hang on, there we go. Don't know who that is. Text 426. I was working at Millbrook Lodge in Ballinahinch. Bohemian Rhapsody was number one at Christmas that year. It was. And it was this year that Harold Melvin and the Blue Notes released this. Will Storm Stacey be at TT? I doubt it. He'll probably be visiting, to be fair, eh? Right, good stuff. Let's get on with it. Hayden, thanks for your message about Grant as well. Harold Melvin with his Blue Notes.

6 and oh no, 7. 7. 7 and a bit minutes away from 8 o'clock. Full Isle of Man weather check for you. Chris, live in the chat online tonight. What's going on out there? Nobody fishing. Do you know what? I've got to find where the binoculars. There used to be binoculars in the studio. Where they've gone. We'll find them. We'll find them, okay? See, I think there's people fishing on there now. Maybe just walking a dog. I've no idea. All right, let's have a look. Kate and Tramode, year number one. Absolutely spot on. Steve H over there in Onken. Hello, Steve. You've got year one and year number two. Let's get back to the final tunes. From her album in year two called Fever. How do you think it got on in the charts? Well, UK chart position, it was number 3. Kylie, In Your Eyes.

Kylie Minogue finishing off In Your Eyes on Manx Radio's Greatest Hits. Means we played you then from year number one. We played you in Wide Eyed and Legless Andy Fairweather Low. Billy Joe Spears, Blanket on the Ground. Four Seasons, Who Loves You. Nights on Broadway, BG. Stevie Wonder, Boogie On. And Colourblind, beg your pardon. And Harold Melvin, The Blue Bones, Don't Leave Me This Way. 1975. Year number two, Wide Eyed. We played Oasis, Hindu Times, Holly Valance, Kiss Kiss, amongst others. 1975 and 2002. Did you get it all right? Well done if you did. Brilliant, brilliant stuff. And you are all in the draw, dear listener. Yes, you are. And you are in the draw. What are you in the draw for? You are in the draw for a £30 voucher, which will take place on Thursday. Back to some of the music we played. We played Darren Hayes, I Miss You, Will Young, Evergreen. Now, I forgot Westlife did that. I really, really did. You probably did as well. And Darius, yeah, like I said, he was... 2022, or 2022, we're supposed to say it these days, and Kylie Minogue, In Your Eyes. So 1975 and 2002, and with our friends at Ocean Views, you are all in the draw. Check out the menus, and again, if you do have any allergies or anything like that, you're concerned.

0: concerned about, speak to them. That's the best way, is to speak to them, all right? Okay? On the 623348.
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0: 8 o'clock, good evening. Sunny spells and a light to moderate north. East winds going to back to the northwest later. Cloud will thicken overnight. Sunset at 9.08. Few outbreaks of rain towards dawn. That rain will clear mid-morning tomorrow. Sunrise at 5.21. Fresh, locally strong northwest wind. Highs tomorrow, 14.
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X Radio Monday evening with me, Chris Cranier, sits live with our lovely friends at Nicola Bowker. They're back over tomorrow morning at 8:30, Manic Street Preachers. If you tolerate this, your kids will be next, and Franz Ferdinand before that, and Take Me Out. Album of the week this week for Jason Crosby. Yeah, you wanted a bit of Spandau Ballet, an early Spandau Ballet, and their second album called Diamond. All right, going to play a track four off it now. This is called Coffee Club. See what you think.

12 minutes past 8 o'clock on Mainz Radio from our album of the week this week, released in, was it released again? Get to the top of the screen, man, what do you look like? 1982 by Spandau Ballet. How did it get into the charts? Well, it only got to number 15 in the charts, you know. But never mind. Sold 100,000 copies. Well, there we are. Another song from the album in roundabout, just work it out, 35, 37, 38, about 26 minutes time. That's good. It's Phil Wood Collins.

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1: 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Villa Marina there in Villa Arcade in Douglas. 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Get more details on that, hopefully we can. More information, edspace.im. edspace.im. Doors open at 6:30. Sessions start at 7. Now, there's the Promenade Methodist Church in Douglas, Northern Swimming Pool in Ramsey, and Castletown Civic Centre. More details, edspace.im, from 7 until 9. Union Mills Methodist Chapel tomorrow, if you want to get there, 7:30 till 9. Talk about Madoc Memorial Langness. Yes, an ornithologist's extraordinary journey from Shanghai prison to scientific legacy. Presented by Fenella Davis, or Fenella Madoc Davis. Fenella is the daughter of Guy Modoc, a policeman and keen ornithologist who lived in pre- and post-war Malaya. A nice little talk happening there. Union Mills Methodist Chapel in Union Mills in Braddon, and it is free. 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Hit the island info page. Hit the What's On Guide. You know what? You're there.
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23 minutes away from 9 o'clock. Coming up at 9 o'clock this evening, a little bit of time for Brass, and then After Hours is live from 10 with Dave. Right, it's me, Chris, in the chair. We are playing songs this week from the Diamond album, second studio album released in 1982 by Spandau Ballet. We look after you people out there. Jason in Crosby, hello to you. Going to play a track number... Where's it gone? Track number 5 off the album is called She Loved Like Diamond. Okay. See what you reckon.

Taken from our album of the week this week, Spandau Ballet, See Love Like Diamond. Yeah, from the album called Diamond. Thank you very much to Jason Crosby. That's good. It's good. We like it. If you would like an album of the week, now bear in mind, I'm here this week, I'm here next week, and after that, might be a bit busy on Manx Radio Motorsport. Just a little bit, I think.

A chap by the name of Sugar Ray, huge American artist, 1999, the song called Every Morning, and before that, Bewitched, they were huge, weren't they? 1998, and C'est La Vie, brilliant stuff. Nearly it for me already, did you work out 2 years tonight, double gold, with our friends at the Ocean Views. Well, they're back open tomorrow, 12 till 2 and 5 till 9, 1975 for year one, some great tunes in there, or 2002 for year number two, with a bit of the Four Seasons from year one, a bit of Bee Gees, we had Darius in year two, well, so a bit of Kylie in there also. We look after you, don't you? Right, Bebe Rexha, nicking a bit of Faithless as well. New Religion.

Hey, oh, Bobby Rex, a bit of help from Faithless there in the background. Oh, still love that song, Faithless and Insomnia, brilliant stuff. That's about it for me with our friends Nicola Bowker. We got Bruno Mars and a little bit of XG. No idea who XG is, but never mind. Who is XG? It'll tell me on here. Does it tell me? Nah, no idea. Anyway, back tomorrow night from 7. New time if you haven't listened before. See ya.

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Hello again, and would you believe it, we're into the merry, merry month of May, bringing in long, warm days and blissful evenings. Well, we can always hope, can't we? Tonight we're off across the North Sea to Norway, where over the past 40 years or so, British-style banding has flourished, producing bands comparable with bands anywhere else in the world. The statistics of the European Championships are interesting. In the first 12 years, British bands, particularly Black Dyke, dominated the scene, until 1988, when Norway's Eikanger Bjørsvik claimed the title, and since then, bands from Europe have always been in the frame. But enough of the statistics, let's get on with those Norwegian bands that I promised.

And that was the Stavanger Band, very appropriately playing the prelude to their countryman Grieg's Holberg Suite. My son Juan spent 5 years working in Norway, and when he was based in Stavanger, the oil capital of Norway, he had some very satisfying banding there. Not, I hasten to say, in the world-famous Stavanger Band that you've just heard, but in the Stavanger Community Band. So then, from Stavanger, let's get on the coastal ferry for a trip up the coast to Trondheim, where the local band is playing a march.

the Nidaros Band of Trondheim in Norway. Nidaros is the ancient name for Trondheim, and at the time of the Viking sovereignty, the Bishop of Nidaros was Bishop of the Isle of Man and of the Western Isles of Scotland. Actually, Trondheim, like Stavanger, has two bands. And next up, playing Peter Graham's Gale Force, is the Trondheim Police Band.

Gale Force, played by the Trondheim Police Band. And so we continue our tour of the band rooms of Norway, this time visiting the Eikanger Bjørsvik Band, which I mentioned earlier in the programme, for a solo by their principal cornet, Jane Vestervik. It's Philip Sparks' Song and Dance.

Jane Vestervik of the Eikanger Bjørsvik Band. For tonight's major work, we return to Trondheim and the Nidaros Band, and a work very much in the mainstream tradition of contest set works, and it takes us back to 1954 and the British Open, and a lovely work by Eric Ball, very much in the composer's melodic, almost pictorial style. It's called Tournament for Brass.

And now a band that we haven't heard yet, the Manger Band, another very successful band and one of Norway's oldest, going back to the early 1920s. They're playing Ole Olsen's Berceuse, Cradle Song, before Eikanger return with trombone solo suggesting that we should dream a little dream of me.

Greta Thunheim of the Eikanger Bjørsvik Band. And just to complete a trio of soloists, how about we stay with Eikanger for a baritone solo? There aren't all that many good solos for baritone, but this is one. And it casts our minds back to Freddie Mercury and the very charming hit number, Love of My Life.

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And here's a great example to take us up to tonight's closer. Tormod Flaten and Rolf Berger of Eikanger enjoy a bit of clowning as they play Me and My Shadow.

0: Can we do it again?
1: No, I'm too tired.
0: Oh, please, Rolf.
1: No, I'm swung out.
0: Oh, come on. I'll give you some money.
1: I don't need money.
0: What about a cup of tea, then?
1: Not thirsty.
0: Well, I won't tell anybody you're gay.
1: Oh, you...

Excellent stuff. Great talent without taking yourself too seriously. And that's almost it for tonight. The word seems to have got around that I had a birthday last week, so this one's for me. The Manga Band of Norway play us out with Happy Birthday, and as any birthday should have a birthday present, share the excitement of Peter Graham's Whirlwind. Good night.

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4: Largely cloudy but dry for much of the overnight period. Light to moderate mainly westerly winds that will freshen later. Minimum temperature 5 Celsius. A few hour breaks of rain to start the day tomorrow. But this will clear by mid-morning as sunny intervals develop. Then the risk of the odd shower later in the day. Fresh locally, strong west or northwest winds. Top temperature of 14 Celsius. Wednesday, we have some sunshine and blustery showers, accompanied by a strong and gusty northwest wind. Top temperatures then 12 Celsius, but feeling colder in that wind.
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0: I'll never forget that first day at Pitt. Me and my father worked a 72-hour shift, and then we walked home 43 miles through snow in his bare feet, huddled inside his clothes made out of old sacks. Eventually, we trudged over the hill until we could see street light twinkling in our village. My father smiled down at me through icicles hanging off his nose. "Nearly home now, lad," he said. We stumbled into house and stood there freezing cold and tired out, shivering and miserable in front of meagre fire. "Any road," my mum says. "Cheer up, lads. I've got you some nice brown bread and butter for your tea." My father went crackers. He reached out and gently pulled my mum towards him by the throat. "You big, fat, idle, ugly wart," he said. "You great, useless, spawny-eyed, parrot-faced wazzock." He had a way with words, my father. He'd been to college, you know. "You've been out playing bingo all afternoon instead of getting some proper snap ready for me and this lad," he explained to me poor little purple-faced mum. Then turning to me, he said, "Arthur?" He could never remember my name. "Here's half a crown. Nip down to Chipoil and get us a nice piece of haddock for us tea. Man cannot live by bread alone." You were a right tater, my father. He said as how working folk should have some dignity and pride and self-respect, and as how they should come home to summer warm and cheerful, and then he threw me mum on fire. We didn't have no tellies or shoes or bedclothes. We made us own fun in them days. Do you know when I were a lad you could get a tram down into town, buy three new suits and an overcoat, four pair of good boots, go and see George for me at Palace Theatre, get blind drunk, have some steak and chips, a bunch of bananas and three stone of monkey nuts, and still have change out in a farthing. We'd lots of things in them days they haven't got today. Rickets, diphtheria, Hitler. And by, we did look well going to school with no backside in his trousers and all his little heads painted purple because we had ringworm. They don't know they're born today.
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Eyes down for a full house. Hello, good evening. Welcome along to After Hours with Dave Moore, back after a break of one whole week. And isn't everything in the world better for it, eh? So Dave Moore with you here until midnight right on Lancashire Radio FM. We just had some Devo and Morning Dew, just to kind of get the pace of the show going, kind of get the heart pumping. Because we began with, and I thought it would be a nice segue after the previous programme, to play Capstick Comes Home, Tony Capstick. And there was a reason for that as well. I'll tell you in a moment. So, it's kind of tonight, I want to kind of just get back in the swing of things. Play the forgotten hits. Top 10 singles. Singles that were in the top 10, but we never, ever hear again. Tony Capstick, Capstick Comes Home, was a massive smash. And someone in a foreign clime says, Dave! Exclamation mark. Oh, that's not my kind of real name. Where's that Hovis dialogue from? Where can I get it? Well, it's Capstick Comes Home. Tony Capstick. And he did a lot of that kind of thing. And we will be doing some more novelty records later in the programme.

So 116-117 studio at manxradio.com. That's the way to get in touch. Graham says, Faster Mai, welcome back. Hope you had a nice week off. It was anything but a week off, Graham. Believe you me. My lips. Well, enough said about my lips. But they know they've not had a week off. And get that thought out of your head. It wasn't that kind of a week. He also loved my opener to the show tonight. Thank you so much. Please do get in touch. It's lonely up here on my own. In the whole building. I don't need the rest of the building at Manx Radio at the moment. There's only me in it. Are you thinking of breaking in? Not worth it. I'm ready for you. Right. Also, Song Linky. We're looking for songs tonight, beginning with the word slowly. If you can think of a song that begins with the word slowly, then do get in touch, 106-107. Lots of other things as well. So let's give you another track that was a massive hit. And yet you just don't hear it anymore. And it's a good one as well. Well, they're all good generally, aren't they? So here we go. See if you recognise it. Or remember this.

pig bag. And Papa's got a brand new pig bag. Another of our forgotten hits, just like Depeche Mode and Meaning of Love before that. But our songs so far are coming from a time, unlike today, where a fridge, well, a freezer anyway, or even a fridge freezer actually for that matter, is two doors, a little compartment at the front, chucking out ice cubes or cold water. One compartment for refrigeration, one compartment for frozen. Not like the days when your freezer was a little compartment at the top of the fridge. Just enough room for an ice cube tray, some lollies, and a box of crispy pancakes. That was it, it's all you could get in back then. The people who made frozen pizzas were very poor back then, because there was no way you would get a frozen pizza into that little tiny compartment at the top of your fridge. A little mini frozen pizza, maybe. You don't see those anymore.

have some song linky suggestions coming in as well. Slowly But Surely by Elvis. That's a show. Slowly Goes the Night by Nick Cave and the Bad Seeds. Time Won't Go Slowly by Snow Patrol doesn't begin with the word slowly, it ends with the word slowly. Some more suggestions, please, for Song Linky, and also your forgotten hits. Songs that hit the top 10, but we never hear any more today.

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0: Ein bisschen Frieden. Sieger de Grand Prix were Entscheidung. Melody Grand Prix. Yeah, Nicole, a little piece.
1: Number one for weeks. When did you last hear that?
0: Pretty much a good reason why you've not heard that for a while, but anyway, there you go. You're listening to After Hours with Dave Moore, the show that says, whatever happened to the little cardboard tray in bounty bars?

Andy sent me a cryptic message. How about Slowly Growing Deaf by Mr. Bungle? Okay. Gotcha. Yeah, song linky. Song's beginning with the word slowly. So, Mr. Bungle, don't know. Is that, I know the one from Rainbow, but never really known as Mr. Bungle. Yeah, we'll check that one out. But thanks, Andy. And that's it. So we're still looking for some more songs beginning with the word slowly, please. And it's true, the rumours are true. This year, I did indeed give up Lent for chocolate. Studio Manx Radio.com. Your linky song, linky songs, please. And forgotten hits. Like this from Simple Minds, Sweat in Bullets.

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Gibson Brothers, Que Sera Mi Vida, If You Should Go. When did you last hear that? I bet it was a while ago. Certainly on the radio anyway. It may be on your playlist at home. We're going to do Song Linky soon. Slowly doesn't work. We'll just be again going around in circles. Can't remember who sent that one in, but yeah, there you go. Malcolm gets in touch. Thank you, Malcolm. Good evening, Dave. I haven't heard any Mike Berry records for a long time. Don't you think it's time we heard one? I think so as well. Thank you, Malcolm. Who was the... Was he the chap? No, he wasn't. It's just come to me now. The other guy I was thinking of, which I will play very soon as well. He had a distinctive piano-playing style. And as a child, when watching him on Opportunity Knocks, because I think he won it for a while, we used to mimic him sitting there playing his piano. So, yeah. We'll let you see. I'll have a little thing about that. But anyway, for now, everybody's happy nowadays.

So, you can have 2 points if you recognise the artist there. Pretty easy kind of knowing the name of the song. Only Me. Only Me. It's not Harry Anfield. Only Me. His big hit single, not Harry Anfield, but the star I've not mentioned yet, was I Don't Want to Put a Hold on You. And I think he was like, he won an opportunity not to like 6 weeks on the trot. But that wasn't, Only Me was not a typical Bernie Flint song. So there you go, Bernie Flint. I should have played I Don't Want to Put a Hold on You, but I can't find it. So I went with Only Me as well instead. Oh dear. Please do accept my apologies. And before that was Buzzcocks and Everybody's Happy Nowadays. Mick! Hello, Mick. Hi, Dave. Forgotten Songs. Guiding Star by Cast. I interviewed them many years ago. Cast from Liverpool were massive in the 90s, but are hardly played on the radio today. Well, what about a fellow Liverpudlian, Ken Dodd and Happiness? An uplifting song from a great comedian. Well, you can't kind of get too wider ends of the spectrum there. Cast and Ken Dodd. At least he didn't say the Cast of Fame. Graham says, Ultravox loves Great Adventure, Slade, Run, Run Away, Thompson Twins, King for a Day. Not sure how big a hit that was. This was quite a big hit though.

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1: Yes.
2: Disraeli.
0: Disraeli? No, that's not. You're allowed two more goes. Bob, a famous Irishman.
2: Des O'Connor.
0: Des O'Connor. A famous Irishman.
3: Thomas O'Malley.
0: Thomas O'Malley, yes. That's right, yes. He's got the fish shop in Kilburn, hasn't he? Yes. Thomas O'Malley. Go back to your places. Come on, you wouldn't believe it, would you? No, it's the same question. We've still got to do this. Name a famous Irishman. God, blimey, there's millions of them. Yeah. A great question, isn't it? Good. Who?
3: Hemingway.
0: Hemingway.
3: Hello, that's Offiel.
0: Tina, a famous Irishman.
4: Hughie McPhee.
0: Jimmy McPhee. No. Can we have the next two, please? A famous Irishman. Yes, sir.
5: Gareth Fitzgerald.
0: Gareth Fitzgerald. Tappy.
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0: Terry Wogan.
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0: must from the Sky News Centre at 11. The Prime Minister is facing mounting calls to quit from more than 70 of his own MPs following last week's election results. Reports suggest the Home Secretary Shabana Mahmood and Yvette Cooper, the Foreign Secretary, are among those urging the Prime Minister to go. This morning, Sir Keir Starmer promised to do better as he resisted the pressure to stand down. And Housing Secretary Steve Reid's standing by the PM.
1: The Labour Party is not the Conservative Party. They showed us what happens if you do scroll through leader after leader after leader. You're not focused on the British public if you're talking to yourselves. This government can and must focus on the British people.
0: The UK Health Security Agency says it's very encouraging that 20 British nationals self-isolating in a UK hospital are asymptomatic and testing negative for hantavirus. The head of the World Health Organization says it's not another COVID. There are fresh fears the conflict between the US and Iran is at a stalemate. President Donald Trump claims the current ceasefire is on life support. A man's been charged with five counts of attempted murder after a car hit pedestrians in Nottinghamshire. One person remains in a life-threatening condition following the collision in Arnold in the early hours of Saturday morning. In sport, and Tottenham are now 2 points clear of the Premier League's relegation zone, but surrendered a lead as they drew 1-1 with Leeds United. Meanwhile, Hull City kept their hopes of Championship promotion alive after getting past Millwall 2-0 in their playoff semi-final. And captain Louis Coyle says it's a great achievement.
2: We've grafted all year to put ourselves in this position, and it wasn't just a case of us making up the playoffs. We fully believed going into the two legs against a very, very good Millwall side that we could come out on top. Again, the game at home, a little bit cagey, and then we come here today, and what a fantastic performance from the lads. So professional.
0: And the King has met chemotherapy patients and tried out a surgery robot on a hospital visit. His Majesty joked that he needs more practice on the high-tech device on the visit to Guy's Hospital in London. That's the latest. I'm Stevie Shillinglaw.
3: And here's some of the stories making headlines in the Isle of Man today. Manx Utilities says work on an onshore wind farm project is continuing, and more information will be shared when the proposals are sufficiently developed. A planning application has not yet been submitted for Cairvy at Eerie Stain, despite suggestions that one was imminent. Inaction on climate and nature could reduce GDP by around 5% over the next decade, and the weather we're experiencing now is the most stable it will be in our lifetimes. Those are some of the stark messages, I should say, delivered to an invited audience of the island's politicians and senior civil servants at a recent conference held at the Villa Marina. The founder of a charity working to tackle litter on the island is renewing his calls for disposal fees for large electrical items to be built into purchase prices. Bill Dale from Beach Buddies believes it's the simplest way to eradicate fly tipping in the Isle of Man. And planning permission is being sought to place a temporary dental unit in the car park at Ramsey and District Cottage Hospital. If approved, the proposed unit would be mounted on an HGV trailer for 18 months to address the current closure of the site. Those are the headlines making the headlines in the Isle of Man. Let's go down to the Met Office, where Stuart is waiting with the latest forecast. Good evening, Stuart.
4: Hello there. Good evening. So, largely cloudy, but dry for much of the overnight period. A light to moderate, mainly westerly wind. That wind will freshen later, and the minimum temperature around 5 degrees Celsius. So into tomorrow then, a few outbreaks of rain to start the day, but this rain will clear by mid-morning as sunny intervals develop. And then there is a risk of the odd shower development later on in the day. A fresh, locally strong west or northwest wind, the top temperature 14 degrees. On to Wednesday, a day of sunshine and blustery showers. These showers accompanied by a strong and gusty northwest wind. The top temperature down to about 12 degrees, but we'll be feeling colder than that in the wind. And now moving on to the shipping forecast for the North Irish Sea for the next 24 hours. We do have a strong wind warning in operation, and the wind northwest 3 or 4, back and west 4 or 5 overnight, veering west or northwest 5 or 6 during tomorrow morning, although fallen force 4 at times in the west. And the state of sea, slight, soon building, slight or moderate. And finally, the tides in Douglas, next low water around 2:30 in the morning, high water around 8:15 in the morning. Thank you.
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6: You unlock this door with the key of imagination. Beyond it is another dimension. A dimension of sound. A dimension of sight. A dimension of mind. You're moving into a land of both shadow and substance, of things and ideas. You've just crossed over into
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Mike Berry, the sunshine of your smile. And before that was Babes in Toyland and More, More, More. That's me, me, me. With you till midnight, midnight, midnight. And before the news, we had Slowly But Surely from Elvis Presley. So that means Song Linky moves on to the word surely. S-U-R-E-L-Y. Not Shirley. Surely. And before that, we had the Body Snatchers. Do Rock Steady. Body Snatchers, who went on to become the Bell Stars. That's a feature we should do at some point. Not just yet, but we will in the future. Artists who changed their name, but were still the same artist. I think of Cara's Flowers, who became Maroon 5. Obviously, the Body Snatchers, who became the Bell Stars.

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Sorry, Graham. Colin Blunston, surely I love you in brackets. Doesn't work, because don't use the brackets. Unless you can think of a song that begins with, in brackets, I love you. So you're with me, Dave Moore, right here on After Hours. And here's another forgotten hit. It's Japan. Gentlemen, take Polaroids.

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Don Henley. And dare I say, a song that was better than Boys of Summer. In fact, that was the follow-up to Boys of Summer. That was Sunset Grill.

You're right there, Graham. It did sound a little bit like Don Henley, because it was Don Henley. His greatest hit should have been called Henley Regatta. That would have been good. I've still got to pick a novelty record for tonight as well. I know we kind of started with one with Tony Capstick, but more of the kind of jovial Frankie Howard, Pompeii type thing that we did a couple of weeks ago. 106, 107, studiomaxradio.com for songs beginning with the word surely. I've only had one suggestion so far, and it's not actually, doesn't work. So have we come to an end on Song Linky? And also your suggestions, please, for songs that we've forgotten all about, that were big hits. Let's try this one. See what you think of this.

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Thank you, Darren, for that. I was concerned. Shirley Byrne by The Shelters. I've never heard that before. That was actually rather good. I've not heard of them. I've not heard of that. So while Song Linky continues, you can keep up to date with the After Hours with Dave Moore Facebook page. It's free to have a look at. And it's got all the list of all the songs that we've had so far. Before that was Dollar. Who Were You With in the Moonlight? I don't know if that's a club or a bar, or maybe just the moonlight. Yes, that's it. So, yeah, we're kind of up to date. So, your suggestions, please, for songs beginning with the word burn, B-U-R-N. 166, 177, studiomaxradio.com. And it is, we're kind of a little bit upbeat at the moment, so let's continue that theme. Was it Mick who suggested this one? Back from the 90s, 98 was this?

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1: 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Energy?
0: No, you know, the purple one.
1: Oh, yeah, right.
0: Well, they're doing another one of those live shows. 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
1: Yeah, well, we will be, probably, won't we?
0: Yeah. At the Peel Centenary Centre this coming Saturday the 16th. 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
1: No, I don't know him now, no.
0: You're not going?
1: Nah.
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1: What time's it finishing?
2: 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It's that, or Eurovision.

Essex and Stardust. Before that was Tonight. That was the name of the band. Tonight, big hit for them, Drummer Man. So we're looking for song linky, songs beginning with the word burn. Suggestions coming in already. Burn This Disco Out by Michael Jackson. I've not heard of that artist before either. Or that song. Graham also says, don't hear much of Dollar on the radio. Very true. Handheld in Black and White, that was another one, wasn't it? And, what else? Mirror, Mirror, we've heard, we hear that. There was another song after, in their early days, along with Who Were You With the Moonlight. That I've completely forgotten about. Here's a tune as well. Another big, big hit. You just don't hear this anymore these days. I'm sure you'll recognise the artist though.

0: 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That's almost it from me, folks.
1: Face in the window in the night.
0: All being well, I'll be back tomorrow at 10.
1: Caught for a second by the light.
0: Gonna leave you though with Elton John.

That's Majura and Ultravox, Visions in Blue. And that's it from myself, as I say. I'm going to leave you this, our final track on the show tonight. Elton John from the Captain Fantastic.

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